0: pet sets. Where did that come from, by the way? Do you have any idea? No clue. Here's Alex Bregman. He takes off the inside corner for ball one. 1-0 on Alex Bregman. My good friend Yid, who missed it earlier, he will be retiring at the end of the year. The pitch, ground ball to short. Up with it is Ellie. He'll make the play to first in time to get the out. But he's leaving us after the game today because he's got to go hang out with the Bengals for the next couple of days. So this is his final home game, final game of his 41-year illustrious career.
1: And we're leaving him because we're going on the road.
0: Going on the road. So he'll still handle the pre- and post-duties with a couple of exceptions the rest of the way. Here's the pitch to Ian Happ. We'll still get to hang out, though, at the hot stove, so we've still got some time to hang out with you.
1: Well, we have an eternity to talk about it.
0: Yes, we do. That's true. The 1-0 is a strike across the knees. And he's moving out of state. He's going to go live down in Florida in the sunshine. So I bet while he's sitting down there sipping on some tequila, he'll probably have the ball game on, but maybe not. Swinging a high pop-up, short center field, and in a hurry, Carlos Jorge. He'll make the catch. Every night he says, right, I'll count on that. So we can say whatever we want about him, man. He's living down in Florida. It'd be out of sight, out of mind for him. Two men out here in the fifth with the Cubs up 4-3.
1: Instead of Ed in Indianapolis, it'll be Yid down in Central Florida.
0: Yid in the villages.
1: Soaking it up. More ways than one.
0: You got that right. Here's Nico Horner. Aguiar back to work. The pitch to Horner off the outside corner. How long down there before you think you can rival Chris? Because you're going to be doing nothing but golfing down there. So how long before you're able to give him a run and golf? A year. All right. That's pretty good. Here's the 1-0 pitch to Horner. Check swing. And that's a strike. 1-1. Well, I want to send out a very special congratulations tonight to Jason and Madeline Kimmel of Lebanon. 1-1 pitch. Swing. There's a soft bouncer up the middle. Ellie will glove it moving to his left. And he'll throw the first in time. Never start anything with two outs. Rule number one of radio. I guess I never learned that from you. We'll get back to that. Nico Horner grounds out to the red shortstop, 6-3, and the Cubs are out in order in the fifth. Halfway through it at Great American Ballpark, 4-3 Cubs on the Reds Radio Network.
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0: Jose Trevino standing in. Takes a first pitch strike. Count is nothing and one. 4-3, Cubs have the lead. Reds batting in the bottom of the fifth inning. Clay Holmes, count nothing and one. Back to work against Trevino with the 0-1 pitch. Breaking ball off the inside corner. Anyway, what I was saying before Nico Horner grounded out to end the inning, I want to wish a big congratulations to Jason and Madeline Kimmel of Lebanon. They got married outside the ballpark today along the river. So congratulations on your wedding, Jason and Madeline. It is a lifetime of happiness and bliss.
1: That was outstanding.
0: 2-1 pitch to Trevino. A ground ball down the third baseline, foul.
1: You know, that's my kind of wedding right there.
0: Mm-hmm.
1: Get married and catch some fish right. All at the same time.
0: You got that right.
1: Wish I had thought of
0: just
1: that.
0: Just imagine, you could have been officiating the wedding and had a line in the water at the same time.
1: Throw that bobber out there.
0: Now pronounce, hold on a second, I got one on the line. Here's the 2-2 pitch to Jose Trevino. Breaking ball, cut on and missed. Big swing there, no contact for Trevino as he strikes out for the first out of the fifth inning. Let's look at the answer to today's Reds Hall of Fame and Museum trivia question of the game. The question was, the only Reds World Championship winning team to clinch a World Series title at home won the National League pennant on this date with a 4-3 victory over the Phillies in Philadelphia. What Reds team was it? 1919, 1940, 1976. The pitch, swinging a ground ball to third, handled by Bregman, the peg to first in time. And McClain is out. Initially, you said the 76 Reds. I was undecided. I'm going to say B, 1940. What are you going with?
1: I'm not going with my original answer. I'm changing it.
0: Okay.
1: And I'm trying to decide now, should I go with 40 or should I go with 1919? I think I'm going to go with A.
0: A, 1919.
1: All right.
0: Okay. Final answer?
1: Yeah.
0: B. Strike one for Carlos Horst. The Reds clinched the National League pennant on this date in 1940. The Reds defeated the Tigers in the World Series with a 2-1 Game 7 victory over Detroit on October the 8th at Crosley Field. The four other Reds teams to win World Series titles did so with series clinching victories on the road. There you have it. One ball, one strike on Carlos Jorge.
1: And now we play the World Series a month late.
0: Yeah. And a foul. One ball and two strikes. How about that? The World Series was decided on October 8th. Think about it. Game 7, October 8th.
1: It's about pretty much when they almost start now.
0: Right. One ball, two strikes, and Carlos Jorge. Nobody on, two away. Jorge's been on both times. He tripled and scored his first time up, then walked and scored in the third. Nobody on, 2 men are out, 4-3 Cubs, fifth inning. Clay Holmes, home with the 1-2 pitch. Breaking ball in the dirt. 2-2. While we have a moment, let's thank our good friends at Penn Station East Coast Subs for providing dinner tonight.
1: That was so good today.
0: Oh, man. Hit the spot.
1: Perfect timing.
0: Great cheesesteaks. Always hit the spot. Here's the 2-2 pitch. Swing and a foul off the catcher. I think I've said it before. I don't know how they do it or what they season those things with. But whatever they do, it's perfect. Because you get, that's my only knock. There are a lot of places you go, even in Philly, where you get a Philly cheesesteak, the meat's not really seasoned. It just lacks some flavor. Not theirs. Mm-mm. 2-2.
1: Pretty much spot on.
0: Yeah, they are. Good bread. Good cheese. Now, I like them with the mushrooms and the onions cooked in there. Some people just like the onions. Some people like neither.
1: Some people just like the chicken.
0: Yeah, there's also that option. I've always thought it's weird to call it a chicken cheesesteak.
1: It's pretty good. I've had it. It used to be my order at Penn Station for many years.
0: The chicken?
1: Yep. Chicken fillet.
0: Now, chicken fillet, I guess that's what it would be. It's not a chicken cheesesteak at that point. It's a chicken fillet. That's okay. 2-2 on Carlos Jorge. He swings, hits it sharply on a line, but it skips right as it gets to Dansby Swanson. He gloves it, moving to his left, and throws in time to get the speedy Jorge. Reds are up and down in order again here in the fifth. That is 8 straight, retired by Clay Holmes. Cubs lead it 4-3 at the end of 5 on the Reds Radio Network.
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0: Michael Conforto leads off the Cubs' sixth inning. First pitch to Conforto. Changeup from Julian Aguiar. Waved at and missed for strike one. Conforto's 2-for-2 today. A couple of singles. Here comes Aguiar's 0-1 pitch. Conforto again, a swing and a miss at the changeup.
1: Hey, you're kind of tempted to throw another one.
0: I mean, he hadn't been close to either one. See what he comes with. 0-2. Swing, and he did. He threw a third. And Conforto that time barely got a piece of it. Is that enough to change how you attack now? Or do you go with a fourth?
1: I think I'd throw him another one. I might move it a little further away from him.
0: 0-2. And he comes with a high fastball. Misses upstairs, a ball and two strikes.
1: So now Conforto's sitting on the changeup.
0: Right. That's a good place to be as a pitcher, though, right? 1-2. Swung on and fouled the fastball back. Or is it not?
1: Well, it depends on if you can locate the ball on the inside part of the plate. If that fastball's in there, Porto can't get to it.
0: One ball, two strikes on Conforto. Here's Aguiar's 1-2. Swung on, hit on the ground, back up the middle. It was another changeup, and this one into right center field for a hit. Leadoff single for Michael Conforto here in the sixth inning, his third hit tonight. Here is tonight's scoreboard stumper. Six players who were born outside the United States have hit 25 or more home runs in a season while playing for the Reds. Who are they?
1: Gino Suarez.
0: Players. He was born in Venezuela. And we know he's hit more than 25 home runs.
1: Ellie De La Cruz
0: has done it twice. Gino's done it a bunch, by the way. The pitch spins in there for a called strike on a first pitch slider.
1: Born outside of
0: the United States.
1: What about Joey Votto?
0: JoJo. A bunch of times. Born in Canada, of course. Change up away. One ball and one strike.
1: What about Doggy Perez?
0: Okay. Tony. Yep. Cuba. Two left. One ball, one strike. Swing and a ground ball back up the middle. That's a base hit into left center field. Up to second and holding is Conforto.
1: Bottom of the order has put a hurting on the Reds here tonight. The Cubs, that is.
0: Well, the only out the Reds have got at the bottom of the order was when Dansby Swanson hit into a fielder's choice his last time up. They've been on seven times. The pitch to Swanson, grounded foul, third base side. The count's nothing and one. Yid should get one of these because I kept guessing him that whole first year when I was sitting back there with Yid. Every time there's a home run question, I'd say this name. Yid finally looked at me about August and goes, you know, he wasn't really that good. Yes. Ground ball foul.
1: That would be Willie Mopena.
0: Willie Mopena. Dominican Republic. But he did this. 2004. I don't know why I kept saying his name, but every time a home run thing came up. 0-2 on Dansby Swanson. First and second, nobody out. 0-2 on Swanson with Pete Crow Armstrong waiting on deck. Of course, if you are the bottom three hitters in this Cubs order and you've got Pete Crow Armstrong hitting at the top, if you're getting those three guys on base, that's a pretty good recipe for success. 0-2, fouled back. Still 0-2. Let's see, you've got one more. This guy was affectionately known late in his career, I believe, as the Parrot.
1: That's what I thought.
0: Yep.
1: Edwin Encarnacion.
0: Bingo. That's good. You were thinking him?
1: I was.
0: Wow.
1: That was going to be my next guess.
0: How about that?
1: And I was going to say he was not very good with the Reds. So. But this is my guess. That was going to be my statement.
0: Okay, you're going to preface it with that?
1: Yeah.
0: Yep. 2008. He was pretty good for a while after the Reds. He had some really
1: He was not very good after the Reds for about 2 years. Because everybody released him, and then he changed his swing when he got to Toronto. And then all of a sudden, he couldn't get him out.
0: Down the way. One ball, two strikes on Dansby Swanson. Yeah, he ended up having a few nice years there, didn't he?
1: They also took him off the field as far as defense is concerned. He really struggled in that department.
0: That happened. Two on, nobody out. Here's the 0-2 again, or 1-2 again to Swanson. Swing and a miss. Got him with a changeup down and in. One down here in the sixth inning. Now you got to go to work. Here comes Pete Crow Armstrong with two on and one out. He got Crow Armstrong to fly out to center field his last time up. If you're listening tonight on your car, truck, radio, please remember to buckle your safety belt. This message brought to you by the Ohio Department of Public Safety. If you're not buckled up, what's holding you back? Aguiar to Crow Armstrong. Swing and a little weak pop up to Ellie. He is right there. Infield fly rule called for as Ellie puts the squeeze on out number two in the sixth.
1: Boy, that is something right there. First pitch change up, and he is way out in front. That's what, seven batters now that Pete Crow Armstrong has left on the base paths? I would not go to that well too often.
0: I would.
1: I'm just saying.
0: I would make a really strong suggestion to
1: him. Let's don't do this tomorrow.
0: Figure out how to keep guys off base when he comes up. Say a Suzuki takes low ball one. Suzuki singled in the fourth inning. Little jam shot popper over the first baseman, Sal Stewart. And that drove home both Kelly and Swanson. Gave the Cubs their 4-3 lead. Aguiar's pitch, and this ball's well hit. Right field, it's fairly deep but playable. Back is Rodriguez onto the track. A step or two shy of the wall. He's got it, and the inning is over. The Cubs strand two more here in the sixth inning. Reds trail the Cubs 4-3 as we go to the bottom of the sixth on the Reds Radio Network.
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0: Kelly leads off the Reds' sixth inning. Reds are down 4-3 to the Cubs. First pitch is a breaking ball that spins low, and the count is 1-0. 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Backdoor breaking ball lands in there over the outside corner for a called strike. Reds wearing their original City Connect uniforms tonight. The black jerseys and pants with the red trim and piping. 1-1. Down too low. Black numbers on the back with the red and white trim. Same for the Cincy across the front. Block letters. 2-1. The count on Ellie. Brock Burke's loosening in the Reds' bullpen. Ellie takes a fastball way off the outside corner. 3-1. Meanwhile, Caleb Thielbar is throwing in the Cubs' bullpen behind their starter, Clay Holmes, who's at 84 pitches. 3-1. And Ellie takes a look at a strike on the outside corner. And now Ellie will use his timeout and back out of the box. Eases back in again. Reds are only down one. Getting Ellie aboard to start the inning would be a huge boost. And he is aboard as he takes a breaking ball low and inside for ball four. He's on for the third time tonight. Hey, Reds fans, Kroger gives you more ways to save. 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Kroger, official grocery partner of the Reds. Now Sal Stewart up. Ellie's on at first. Already has a stolen base tonight, so it's 27th of the year back in the first inning. Holmes readies, and they'll pick to first, and they throw it away down the line. Ellie's on his way to second. He's not stopping. He's going to go to third. Bush picks it up. The throw there. Not in time. Ellie way in ahead of the throw from Bush. The pickoff attempt turns into a two-base error. The Reds have the tying run at third with nobody out.
1: Cubs tried to trick the Reds, and they end up tricking themselves.
0: It was that time play we've seen work against Ellie before, where the first baseman goes back to the bag while the pitcher turns to throw. And Holmes just sailed it right behind Bush. Now the pitch to Sal. Fastball way in off the inside corner. Boy, Holmes is out. He has been out of shape right now.
1: Oh, yeah. That was a terrible throw. He threw a ground ball, but it was down the right field line.
0: The 1-0. Swinging a bouncing ball to short. Swanson has it. Looks Ellie back to third, then throws the first to get Sal. One down. Tyler Stevenson will bat. Pause for station identification on the Reds Radio Network.
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0: Infield in all the way around. The pitch to Stevenson's breaking ball off the inside corner for ball one, one and nothing. And Tyler Stevenson. Stevenson singled in the first, struck out in the third with the Cowboy Jeff Brantley, our producer-engineer, Dave Yitty Armbruster. I'm Tommy Thrall. Great to be with you. The 1-0 in the dirt outside. Good backhand stop by Carson Kelly. Sam Niger is our studio producer today back at our network headquarters.
1: Hit right off the wrist of the catcher, Kelly. Another inch either way, and De La Cruz is scoring.
0: Here's the 2-0. Stevenson takes a fastball, down and in, 3-0. Left-handed hitting J.J. Blade, waiting on deck. They have the lefty field bar ready to go in the bullpen. I got to believe that's who Blade would face. 3-0 pitch. Too far inside, ball four. So Holmes walks Stevenson. And now the Reds have at the corners with one out. And I just looked down into the Cub dugout to look at Craig Counsell, and he is none too pleased. He just took his hat off, ran his fingers through his hair, kind of slammed his hat against the railing, and he is agonizing over what to do now, because the pitching coach going out there, it's not Counsell.
1: Yeah, he's in a bad spot, because if you bring in Thielbar and he strikes out Lede, you still have to deal with Suarez, a lefty on righty combination. I'm sure he didn't want to do that either.
0: So Tommy Hottovy, the Cup pitching coach, is out the mound. Reds have runners at first and third with one out.
1: But the problem that you have, I'm sure that Counsell is thinking about this too. Let's say Holmes walks Blade. You got to get a right-hander up hot and in a hurry. That's what they're doing right now in that Cubs bullpen, because you can't bring in Thielbar
0: for Suarez. Nope.
1: Well, you could, but you might get crucified for doing it.
0: 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Well, here we go. First and third, one out, tying run, 90 feet away over at third. That's Ellie. At first, Tyler Stevenson, J.J. Blade at the plate. Right-handed pitcher, left-handed batter, and Blade takes a changeup down low. 1-0 the count on Blade. Holmes toward the end of his outing. He is at 93 pitches. He had retired 8 straight before he walked Ellie to start the inning. Pitch way outside, 2-0. Bounces the bat across the plate. And the 2-0 pitch. Breaking ball and a beauty, drops in there for a called strike, 2-1.
1: Yeah, I've always wondered why teams hold a runner like Tyler Stevenson at first base with a left-handed hitter up. Because Stevenson's not going to run here.
0: No. The 2-1. Too far outside, 3-1.
1: Yet if you're Michael Bush, you're on the bag, you're holding him, you're having to come off the bag. It decreases your range, puts you in an adversarial position to try to catch the ball.
0: Really puts it all on Nico Horner, the second baseman, who's way over in the hole. 3-1. And Lede takes low, ball 4. Third walk of the inning for Holmes.
1: That's why Craig Counsell slapped his hat on the railing. Right there, third walk of the inning. Now he's got to go get him.
0: Pitching.
1: And it won't be Caleb Thielbar.
0: Nope. Bases loaded, one out. Reds are down a run, 4-3. Cubs have the lead. We'll tell you all about the new pitcher when we come back on the Reds Radio Network.
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2: Never smiling, never gentle on my mind.
3: Right-hander Javier Assad out of the Cubs bullpen. He's made 11 starts. He's made 14 appearances out of their bullpen. He is 6-1 with a 3.7 ERA. Got a sinking fastball that runs in on right-handers. And a pretty good breaking ball that he can throw for both strikes and expand the plate away. He's been tough on the Reds.
4: Eugenio Suarez the plate. Bases loaded, one out. Reds down one. Assad's pitch is a fastball that sinks low for ball one.
3: It's a big spot for the Reds right here.
4: Suarez 2-for-2 against Assad with a homer. The 1-0. Low and outside, two balls and no strikes. He wasn't really close with that at all.
3: Well, that's the thing. When you're a pitcher that relies on feel and you're having to come out of the bullpen with an adrenaline situation and no room to wiggle, sometimes that feel escapes you.
4: 2-0. Swing. He fouls it back.
3: Ball three.
4: Hit on his knuckles. Suarez took a rip but chased a bad one. 2-1. There's a big difference in a situation like this between 3-0 and 2-1. Here's Assad's 2-1 pitch. And a strike at the knee. Suarez wants to challenge. Gino thought it was low. It split the plate.
5: Cincinnati batter is challenging the strike call.
4: So we all turn our attention with Sean Barber, the plate umpire, and it was low. And it's now 3-1. That was about 2 inches low. No place to put him. That's the tying run 90 feet away. Here's the 3-1 pitch to Suarez. Swing and a line drive, base hit, left field. That's down. Stevenson up to third and holding as Ellie scores to tie this game at 4. It wasn't hard hit, but it was a soft little floating liner. Right over the left side of the infield for a base hit. And it ties it up at 4.
3: Yeah, no chance to score Stevenson from second base in that kind of situation. But a nice piece of hitting by Suarez. Assad had to come over the plate there.
4: And now Hector Rodriguez. Rodriguez 0-for-2. Fly out to left and a strikeout. The pitch to him. And Rodriguez takes a changeup down low for ball one. Assad readies, checks the runners and throws. Swing and a miss. He chased a curveball in the dirt over the inside corner, and the count evens at 1-1.
3: Well, this game just took a page out of the series at Wrigley where the games just went back and forth, seesaw. They score, we score, we score, they score.
4: 1-1. Swinging a soft grounder to first. Fielded by Bush. Comes home. They get the out of the plate. That's all they'll get. I kind of feel like the Reds maybe caught a little bit of a break right there. Off the bat, you think, well, they may have a chance for two. I still thought they, even though they came home, they might have a chance to go back to first for the double play. Cubs settle for just the one out on the lead runner of Stevenson trying to come home from third. Play goes 3-2. Base is still loaded. Jose Trevino up there.
3: Well, if you're the Cubs,

0: after walking the bases loaded, if you can get out of this inning with only the one run scoring, you've got to consider yourself fortunate.
1: First pitch. Trevino takes a strike on the outside corner, nothing and one. Assad's pitch. And there's a fastball down the heart of the plate to the knee, strike two. Two on Trevino. Bases loaded, two out. The Reds have scored one to tie it at four. 0-2 pitch. Trevino reaches for it, pops it foul, back and out of play. It was a breaking ball, but it started on the plate and broke off. So Trevino just kind of throwing his hands at it, fighting it off to stay alive. 0-2 the count. We'll try it again. 0-2 pitch. Swung on, line drive, base hit right field. One run home. Here comes the next run. Suarez charging around third. He will slide in safely. The Reds get two on a two-out, two-strike single to right field by Jose Trevino, and the Reds are back on top. It's 6-4.
0: Oh, just a nice piece of hitting. Trying to waste one upstairs was a side, and Trevino says, I think I'll take that garbage. And he just slaps it the other way for a two-run knock.
1: Really nice piece of hitting. That was way up and out of the zone,
0: yeah,
1: too.
0: He was just trying to waste it, and Trevino says, I'll take it.
1: Rodriguez goes first to third, and now Matt McClain takes over, but low.
0: How's that saying? One man's treasure is another man's trash or something like that.
1: Yeah. The other way around, but that'll work.
0: One man's trash, another man's treasure.
1: Bingo. There it is.
0: Trevino found some treasure.
1: 1-0 on McClain. Now Trevino's running. The throw goes to second. Trevino's in the rundown to try to allow Rodriguez to score. Throw to the plate. Sure. Out at home.
0: Reds might challenge this.
1: I thought he was in there.
0: I did too.
1: Trevino will end up at second if it's overturned. He stayed in the rundown long enough for Rodriguez to draw the throw, and the Reds want to take a look. Very close. So much dust and dirt flying when Rodriguez went diving in. It's really hard to tell where that oven mitt is with relation to the plate. There was no blocking of the plate, so that's not in consideration. Textbook by Kelly. It is bang, bang at home.
2: Cincinnati is challenging me to play at the plate.
1: The throw beat him. The question is, did the oven mitt get the front third base corner of home plate before the tags applied?
0: There's so much dirt flying in the air, it's kind of hiding the fact that the mitt may have touched the plate.
1: Right. You can't tell. I just don't.
0: Yeah.
1: I don't think you're going to be able to tell.
0: You have to really zoom it in, and you'd have to really slow it down. That's how close it was.
1: You basically have to superimpose a home plate over that, and I don't think you could do that. So, as close as this is, I think the call is going to have to stand. But you know what? If I'm wrong, it would be the first time on these things.
2: After review, there was no violation of the home plate collision rule, and the play stands. The runner's out.
1: There you go. That is a good challenge by the Reds. What do you got to lose? So the inning comes to a close, but a good round for the Reds. They score three times and have retaken the lead. 6-4 Redlegs as we head to the seventh. Back to Cowboy on the Reds Radio Network.
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2: Out of the Reds bullpen is left-hander Brock Burke. He is our Reds Wilbur's Mustard pitching change. Wilbur's Mustard, let's put some mustard on it. Burke 6-5 on the year. This will be his 75th appearance of the 2026 year. 2.4 ERA. It's been spectacular. First pitch is right over the outside corner. That's a strike. Reds leading the Cubs 6-4 here in this one as we begin play in the seventh. Fastball misses outside to the left-handed hitting Michael Busch. One ball, one strike count. Burt comes back to the set. The kick, the pitch, popped up high into the air. Short left field. Here comes Blade. He is calling for it. He's got it as De La Cruz peels off correctly. One down.
3: Ellie looked like he was ducking for cover there.
2: Well, Ellie was calling for it, but that is finally, or at least you hope that it's finally come to a conclusion that the left fielder has authority over the shortstop. We've only known that for 105 years. Change up, down and away. One ball, no strike count. You love for him to go after it, but if the left fielder calls it, get out of the way. 1-0 pitch from Burke. He'll catch the inside corner here to Alex Bregman, and it's a one ball, one strike count. Reds plate 3 in the sixth to take the lead. It has been that type of game from the get-go. Off the outside corner, two balls and a strike. Reds scored 2 early to take the lead. Cubs came right back with 1 in the second. Scored another in the third. Reds scored again in the third to take the lead again. Fly ball, dead center field, on the run, Jorge. He's going to have it, 2 down. Cubs played those 2 runs in the fourth, and at that point, they had a 4-3 lead, and it looked like they were going to hold on to it. And Clay Holmes just folded there in the sixth. Couldn't get the ball over the plate, threw the ball away at first, gave the Reds a bases-loaded situation, and the Reds were able to plate all 3. Down and away, fastball here to Ian Happ. One ball, no strike count. Happ homered in the ball game. That was the run the Cubs scored in the third. He will take a changeup for a strike right at the belt. That'll even the count at 1 ball and 1 strike. Happ has hit the ball in the air all 3 times at the plate tonight. Way up and away with a changeup is Bird. 2-1 now the count here to Ian Happ. That home run in the third was his 24th home run of the year and his 66th RBI. 2 ball, 1 strike pitch. Swing and a miss. Good changeup. Boy, that looked just like a fastball. I'm sure Ian Happ thought it was a fastball as well. He pulled the trigger and the ball just wasn't there yet. A little bit of Bugs Bunny. Up and away with a 97-mile-an-hour heater, and we'll run the count full. 3 balls and 2 strikes here to Ian Happ. Two down in the seventh. Burke to the plate. Strike three called right down the middle. A changeup from Brock Burke, and he will strike out Ian Happ. Three up and three down are the Cubs in the seventh. 6-4 Reds, bottom of seven, coming up here on the Reds Radio Network.
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3: Matt McClain will take strike one as he leads off the seventh inning for the Reds. It'll be McClain, Jorge, and Ellie De La Cruz. First ground ball to the right side. Bush has it. He'll underhand to a side covering. And there's one down. Tonight's Toyota Tundra Home Run Challenge contestant, that is John Hartman from Cleves, Ohio. 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John Hartman from Cleves, Ohio. Good luck. Bunt to the left side. Bregman, quick play. Got him. Perfect bunt by Jorge. But an even more perfect play by the third baseman, Alex Bregman. Boy, he was on that like a cat. Picked it up barehanded. Got his grip as he came up to throw. I mean, a quick runner, a good bunt, but yet a great, great play by the third baseman, Bregman, to cut him down. Two down.
4: You know, a lot of times you'll see the third baseman cock and then try to get a little extra on the throw. It was all one motion. There was no extra movement.
3: And Ellie, a bit of confusion there at home plate. And Ellie stepped out of the batter's box as if to say he did not make eye contact with him. And home plate umpire Sean Barber, he's not hearing it. So that is strike one. It was a fastball from a side, and it was right down Broadway. Here's the 0-1 pitch. Breaking ball inside, check swing, did not go, says third base umpire and crew chief James Hoy. The 1-1. Breaking ball, drops it right at the top of the zone. Strike two. A curveball from Javier Assad. One ball, two strike count. Ellie sets ready. Fastball up and in. And Assad didn't get the call. Makes it a two ball, two strike count. Back to the plate. Change up into the dirt. And now the count full here to De La Cruz. Ellie has walked. He has singled. He has walked again. He has scored twice tonight. Both times he scored, he reached via the base on balls. Could he do it again here in the seventh? Foul to the left side. Out of play. Fastball inside, running back over the inside corner. Another full count pitch from Assad here to De La Cruz. Here he comes. Pulled foul down the right field line. That was a breaking ball. It was way inside, and Ellie still got the barrel there. Well out in front. But it looked good for a moment.
4: Probably felt good off the bat. Doesn't count for much.
3: 3-2 again from Assad. And a one-hopper past the lunging first baseman in Michael Bush. The bat came with it. Got that one in on the hands of De La Cruz. The bat goes out into short right field. The ball goes all the way into right field over the glove of a lunging first baseman, Michael Bush. Ellie has his second hit of the ball game. He's at first with two down. Here's Sal Stewart.
4: That's one of those awkward plays where the bat is helicoptering almost in the same path as the ball. Makes it a really tough play.
3: Assad pours in strike one over the outside part of the plate here for the right-handed hitting Stewart. Sal is 0 for 2. He did drive in the game's first run. That came all the way back in the first inning. De La Cruz has a stolen base, and you know he is looking for some more. Fouled back. Fastball down and away from Stewart that time. He got a piece of it, but he was a bit tardy. No ball, two strike count. Kelly with his 27th stolen base back in the first inning as he continues to creep towards that 30-30 mark. 28 home runs, 27 stolen bases. And time is running out. The pitch. Down and away from Assad. A breaking ball well off the outside corner. One ball, two strike count here to Sal Stewart. Reds are leading the Cubs 6-4 with two outs here in the bottom of the seventh inning. De La Cruz off the bag at first. He has quite a lead. And the pick comes that way from Assad, not nearly in time. Assad back to the set. Stewart readies. There goes Ellie. Ground ball right side into the right field. And on to third is De La Cruz. And now the Reds have something cooking with two down. That is a patented Sal Stewart two-strike swing.
4: And with the runner in motion, boy, is that a thing of beauty. Just kind of stick the bat out there, push it through the right side. It's wide open. You've got the entire right side of the infield to hit that through because the second baseman, Horner, is going to cover second. He rolled it through there perfectly.
3: Hips open. Just took the top hand and just covered the outside part of the plate, trickled it through a wide open right side of the infield. Here's Stevenson. He'll take a breaking ball outside. One ball, no strike count. Tyler 1-for-2 tonight, walked his last time up. Stevenson has done awfully well in the second half. Down and away, a sinking fastball, two balls and no strikes. Two down in the inning, first and third for the Reds here in the seventh. Trying to add to their 6-4 lead here against the Cubs. Game one of this three-game series. Assad to the plate. Swing and a miss. Fastball up and away. And Stevenson just a tad tardy. Tyler Reddy's. Assad from the belt to the plate. Swing and a miss. Well out in front of the breaking ball there. And you had to think Stevenson would start a bit earlier with that swing, being late on the previous fastball. You can execute a breaking ball on the plate, start in that same tunnel as the previous fastball. You can get an ugly swing, and Assad did just that. Here's the 2-2 pitch. Swing and a miss. He struck him out. That'll do it for the Reds here in the seventh. Reds will strand two, but they lead by two as we head back to Tommy Thrall in the eighth inning of play. 6-4 Reds right here on the Reds Radio Network.
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3: Here he is, T.J. Antone, on for his 55th appearance on the year, 3-2 with a 3.35 ERA. Antone is our Reds' Wilbur's Mustard pitching change. Wilbur's Mustard, let's put some mustard on it.
4: Antone will go to work against Nico Horner. First pitch to Horner. He bunts at it and fouled it off the catcher, Jose Trevino, strike one. Nothing and one on Nico Horner. Interesting that he was bunting there.
3: Well, when you look up and see how far Suarez was playing back, mm-hmm. you understand why that was happening.
4: Antone comes set. Now deals the 0-1. Swinging a bouncing ball right to McClain. Big high hop. That last one almost went over his head, but he's able to reach up and glove it, make the play to first to get the out. One down in the eighth inning as we pause for station identification on the Reds radio network.
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4: Here's Michael Conforto, and he swings the first pitch and lifts a fly ball. Pretty well hit left field. Going back is Blade on the track. He'll make the catch. And there are two outs here in the eighth inning. Two very quickly gone in this eighth inning. First time that Conforto's been retired today. Brings up Carson Kelly, and Kelly has been on base all three times he has been up. Kelly singled in the second inning, then walked and scored in the fourth, and singled again in the sixth. Antone, through the signs, is ready. Here he comes. And the pitch is right in there for a called strike, nothing and one. Only two more chances to catch your Reds at home this year. 2026 winding down. Here's the 0-1 pitch to Kelly. Breaking ball down and away. So it is, what is today? September 18th?
12: Correct.
4: We've been here in the year 2026 for a long time. For some reason, I still struggle with what year it is. Here's the 1-1 way inside, and it hit him. Just got him the elbow. I'm telling you, when I'm either referring to this year, last year, even talking about next year, I always have to pause on what year it is. I don't know why this year, but it has been the ultimate struggle.
3: Friday.
4: Well, I wish I could blame it on that. Been a little bit more than just.
3: Hey, the Reds have put themselves in this spot seemingly three or four times tonight with Pete Crow Armstrong on deck. If you don't get Dansby Swanson, you bring Pete Crow Armstrong to the plate with yet multiple runners on base. He's left seven on tonight.
4: Breaking ball, swung on, fouled back. Strike one on Dansby Swanson. Well, if you get Swanson here, you don't have to worry about
3: it. Right, but I just don't want to go that well too often.
4: A one, down and away. One ball, one strike. The Get Swanson here, and then Crow Armstrong leads off the ninth with the Reds leading by at least two. If he comes up here in the eighth, he's got two men aboard. One ball, one strike, Antone to the plate. And a check swing on a cutter low. Pretty good pitch there from Antone over the outside corner. Looked like it hit the corner, and it actually wasn't low. Pitch was probably a strike. No challenge from Trevino. The Reds have one. The 2-1 pitch. Way off the outside corner with a fastball. Now it's 3-1. Wheel. This is about to be a pretty big pitch. Here comes Antone. The 3-1 is on the ground. Deep short. Sliding backhand stop. Ellie pops to his feet. Strong throw. Not in time. Swanson.
3: Great play.
4: Swanson beats it out. He can still get down the line in pretty good shape. Otherwise, Ellie did everything perfect on that.
3: I mean, Swanson was getting it. Ellie got up. He threw an absolute bullet to first. And Swanson still beat it out. And I mean, just barely.
4: And now here's Pete Crow Armstrong.
12: Oh, brother.
4: So this is that what you're kind of talking about?
3: Yeah, that's it. This is when you order another round.
4: Two out. Antone readies, and the pitch to PCA is a strike. A cutter right in there, nothing and one. It has been a struggle for Pete Crow Armstrong tonight. He is 0 for 4. Two strikeouts, a fly to center, an infield pop. Two on, two out, and the 0-1 to Pete Crow Armstrong. Backdoor breaking ball in there for a called strike. Well thrown, 0-2.
3: Don't throw him any more strikes.
4: At this point, Crow Armstrong's got to be the MVP favorite in the National League, and it's probably not particularly close. Here it comes. 0-2, swing and a miss. He struck him out.
3: That is so big right there.
4: Got him with a breaking ball down and in. Two more left on base by Pete Crow Armstrong tonight. The Reds still lead it. 6-4 as we go to the bottom of the eighth inning on the Reds Radio Network.
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3: Appearances for right-hander Jacob Webb. He's been the closer at times for the Cubs. The times right now for Jacob Webb have been a bit dark. He has had a rough time over his last five or six appearances.
4: We will get J.J. Bleday, Eugenio Suarez, and Hector Rodriguez. First pitch, backdoor breaking ball, drops in for a called strike, nothing and one. J.J. Bleday worked a big walk, really, in the sixth inning. And that walk loaded the bases. It forced the Cubs to go to the bullpen, and then the Reds would go on to score two more in that inning. Bleday takes a look at a changeup down and away. One ball, one strike on Bleday. Right-hander Webb delivers the 1-1. Swing and a line drive, base hit right field. J.J. Bleday is on for the second time tonight. He's got a single to right. Now Eugenio Suarez will come up.

0: Webb pauses at the belt. Now he deals. Suarez, a swing and a miss, and the first pitch fastball, strike one. Good-looking crowd on this Friday night here in downtown Cincinnati. Cubs in town. Better than 31,000 here this evening. The pitch, Suarez, pops it foul, back and out of play to the right. Tomorrow night, same time, 6:40 beginning. Nick Lodolo takes on Matthew Boyd in a battle of left-handers, and then Rhett Lauder goes up against David Peterson on Sunday afternoon. The Reds lead town for the final six games of the year. The 0-2, swinging and a miss. Suarez strikes out on a changeup.
1: Reds wearing black and red tonight, and tomorrow we'll be wearing red and black. Is that right?
0: Yep. All reds. Runner at first, one out, Hector Rodriguez. Pitch to him, and Rodriguez takes off the outside corner for ball one. One and nothing count on Hector Rodriguez. Do you have a preference in the two City Connect looks? 1-0. Down and in.
1: You really want me to answer that?
0: I don't think so. I like the ones they got tomorrow.
1: The red ones?
0: Yeah. I like them. Not necessarily the red paints. 2-0 on Hector Rodriguez. And a wave and a miss and breaking ball.
1: I think that's where I have the issue. I love both of the jerseys.
0: Yeah.
1: I just have a problem with colored pants.
0: Yeah. 2-1 to Rodriguez. Swing a foul tip. I think all black looks a little bit better than all red.
1: Yeah, but when you're wearing the top and the bottom that match,
0: I know,
1: in color, it's kind of pajama.
0: I don't know why it's not like that with the grays and the whites,
1: no,
0: though.
1: I know.
0: 2-2. Swing and a foul tip. Catcher holds on to strike three. Two down here in the eighth inning. I don't know why it was not like that when teams used to wear the powder blues. Because a lot of teams used to wear the powder blues. That was kind of the standard road look. Whether your team had blue in it or not. Jose Trevino batting with a runner at first and two outs. Picked the first runner back. And I still think that looks good.
1: I think part of it, too, is that players today wear their pants all the way to the shoes. And, I mean, we did the same thing when I was playing. And it just kind of elongates that color.
0: Line drive left field, but it'll hang up. The left fielder, Ian Happy, comes in to make the catch. Side retired. That'll
1: do
0: it.
1: Here we go.
0: We go to the ninth. It's the Reds 6, Cubs 4 on the Reds Radio Network.
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8: Reds will go to the bullpen. They will bring on their closer, Emilio Pagan, looking for his 24th save on the year. 5-1 in the record department. This will be his 43rd appearance. 3.63 ERA. He is our Reds Wilbur's Mustard pitching change. Wilbur's Mustard, let's put some mustard on it.
9: Well, Pagan will get Seiya Suzuki, Michael Bush, and Alex Bregman here in the ninth inning. Make sure you stick around. Yid's got the Reds post-game show coming up next. Scorers, highlights, and the way to Tundra Star of the game. Swinging a foul by Suzuki right off of his leg, and he goes hobbling out of the box, down to the count, nothing and one, offering it a first-pitch fastball in on his knuckles. Nothing and one on Suzuki. And he is taking a little walk out of the box. Kicking the dirt with that left leg. Trainer started out. Suzuki waves him off, saying, I'm fine. Key Brian Hayes is now in the game over at third base. TJ Friedel has entered in left field, and moving from left field to right field, JJ Blade. Pagan comes set. Here's his 0-1 pitch to Seiya Suzuki. Too high. Just upstairs with the fastball. Reds are leading it by two, trying to hold on. Here's the 1-1. Up and in. Reds took two out of three from the Cubs at Wrigley. Like you mentioned, that was kind of a back-and-forth series. Well, this game's been back-and-forth. Not the power display that we kind of anticipated today. Here's the 2-1. Suzuki takes a strike on the inside corner.

0: Pagan's pitch. Strike three called. Fastball frozen. I guess he was looking for a breaking ball. Pagan nailed the outside corner with that fastball and just locked up Seiya Suzuki. One gone in the ninth inning, and now it's Michael Busch. Pagan to the plate. Busch takes a cutter low, 1-0. He's walked, grounded out, struck out, and flied out. Officially 0-for-3, and here comes Pagan's 1-0, and Busch skies it into the air, foul, third base side, out of play. One ball and one strike. Pagan tied for the most saves in the big league since the All-Star break. He has saved 16 ball games, trying to make it 17. The 1-1 going in. Two balls and one strike on Busch. Same time tomorrow night, 6:40. Nolo against Boyd. Now Pagan's 2-1. Way off the inside corner. It's a three-ball, one-strike count. Well, you really don't want to walk a guy at this point, because anybody who walks somebody, you bring the tying run to the plate.
1: Alex, you just have to make him swing it.
0: Alex Bregman would be that guy. 3-1 to Busch. High ball four. Copyrighted broadcast is presented by Authority. The Cincinnati Reds, and may not be reproduced or retransmitted in any form. The accounts and descriptions of this game may not be disseminated without the express written consent of the Reds. This copyright reminder is provided by Dinsmore, the official legal counsel of the Reds.
1: This guy is one tough out in this kind of spot.
0: One on, one out, and the first pitch to Alex Bregman, and it is launched foul. Wow. That is way back into the upper deck, down the left field line, and way down the left field line.
1: I think he was looking for a fastball middle in.
0: Well, he's also hit Pagan well. 5-for-11 with a couple of homers. Lifetime against Pagan. Right-hander against right-hander. Pagan, home to Bregman. Off the outside corner with a fastball to even the count. One ball, one strike. Off the bag at first, Busch. Now Pagan's 1-1. And he buries a cutter into the dirt. 2-1. Signal given. Pagan's ready with the 2-1 pitch, and here he comes. Swing and a miss. Oh, goodness, he had Bregman way out in front of a cutter there.
1: And it looked like a fastball.
0: Count evens at 2 balls and 2 strikes.
1: Front door cutter. It's a tough pitch for a hitter.
0: The 2-2. Swinging a ground ball. Again, way out in front. Holding foul.
1: Same pitch. Starting that ball just off the inside corner and cutting it back to the inside edge, and you can see Bregman lunging for it again, way out in front.
0: Hit it right under the feet of Quentin Berry, third base coach. 2 balls, 2 strikes. Pagan again, home to Bregman. Swinging a fly ball center field, should be playable. Carlos Jorge is back shy of the track in dead center to make the catch, and there are 2 men out.
1: Not out of the woods yet.
0: Nope. As I mentioned earlier, it hasn't been the home run power display that we anticipated today, but there has been one home run, and the guy standing in hasn't. Ian Happ back in the third. One on, two out. Pagan throws. Runner goes. This ball's blasted down the right field line. If it's fair, it's gone. It's out. Out in front of the fastball over the inside corner. Bat just a little early. Hooked it foul. 0-1. Pagan sets. Here's the 0-1. The runner goes. The throw goes to second. And safe at second base. Boy, it was close. I don't think that Bush expected the Reds to throw.
1: The Reds actually pitched out.
0: And I think they're going to take a look at it.
1: It's close.
0: That Reds may.
1: Well, that would be a major mistake.
2: This is a crew chief review of the safe call.
0: Oh, he's going to be out. I think he's out.
1: If that finishes the game right there, that is a huge mistake by the Cubs.
0: They didn't think the Reds were paying attention. They found out the hard way they were. The tag is around the left armpit. The question is, are the spikes on the bag? And is there true evidence that the spikes...
1: All of these out.
0: I think he is, too. Because you see after the tag's applied a couple more frames before the foot actually impacts the base.
2: After view, the call's overturned. The runner's out.
0: That's it. Reds win it. 6-4. A caught stealing of second of Michael Bush when he thought the Reds weren't paying attention.
1: What a way to win a ball game.
0: Wow.
1: And I think you're exactly right, Tommy. I think the Cubs thought that the Reds were just going to allow him to take second. And Trevino called for the pitch off the plate away, and he came up throwing, and he got him.
0: He threw a dart down to Ellie, who slapped the tag down on Bush, and the Reds beat the Cubs 6-4. A wild night of baseball, and we're back to wrap it up right after this on the Reds Radio Network.
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0: Reds over the Cubs, 6-4 at Great American Ballpark tonight. For the Reds, 6 runs on 8 hits, no errors and 5 left. 4 runs, 9 hits, an error and 9 left for Chicago. Julian Aguiar gets the win, 1-0. Clay Holmes drops to 6-8 with the loss. Emilio Pagan earns his 24th save of the year. This game was played in 2 hours and 44 minutes tonight at Great American Ballpark. There were 31,678 looking on. Reds over the Cubs tonight here at Great American Ballpark, 6-4 in the series opener. Now the Reds will continue the series tomorrow. More on that after this on the Reds Radio Network.
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0: Reds 6-4 winners over the Cubs tonight here at Great American Ballpark. The Reds and Cubs will continue the series tomorrow. It's game two of a three-game set. Left-hander Nick Lodolo starts on the mound for the Reds. He's 3-5 with a 5.12 ERA for the Cubs. Left-hander Matthew Boyd starts. He's 8-5 with a 4.16 earned run average. First pitch is set for 6:40. Airtime is 6:10 across the Reds radio network. That's all for us for now, but stick around. Yid's got plenty more coming up on the Reds postgame show next. For the Cowboy, Jeff Brantley, our studio producer back in our network headquarters, Sam Niger, and for the final time here at Great American Ballpark for our good friend riding off into retirement, Dave Yiddy Armbruster, we wish you well, even though we'll still be talking to you a little bit later over the next few days. Dave Yiddy Armbruster, you have been a legend here in this booth. I'm Tommy Thrall saying so long from Great American Ballpark. We'll talk to you again tomorrow night right here on the Reds Radio Network. Good night.
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6: And we're back at Great American Ballpark, where Jose Trevino singled home two runs in the bottom of the sixth, and the Reds beat the Cubs tonight 6-4 in game one of what will be a three-game series. And this is the Cincinnati Children's Postgame Show. I'm Dave Armbruster. Cincinnati trailed 4-3 going to that sixth inning. Eugenio Suarez singled home run, one run, and then Trevino put the Reds in front to stay. Chase Burns started. He allowed two runs in three innings. Julian Aguiar pitched three innings in relief. He earns the victory. Brock Burke, T.J. Antone, and Emilio Pagan pitched the final three innings in shutout fashion. Pagan picks up save number 24. Coming up, we'll check scores around Major League Baseball. Highlights, of course, from this game. But up first, we'll check back in with Tommy and the Cowboy. 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
1: You're listening to the Cincinnati Children's Postgame Show. I'm Dave Armbruster. Reds knock off the Cubs tonight, 6-4, the final score here at Great American Ballpark. Let's get some final thoughts on this game from the two guys who called it, Tommy Thrall A and Jeff Bradley.
2: Thanks, Yid. Well, Cowboy, good win tonight. And, boy, what a way to send off our good friend Yid.
3: Yeah, amazing that the Cubs make their final out on the base paths with a guy at the plate that has a chance and has done it time and time again.

0: in this ballpark to tie it with one swing of the bat. Ian Happ is at the plate, and their first baseman gets thrown out trying to advance to second. That was a heads-up play, I thought, by Trevino, and just his communication, and just one of those plays where it looked like you were going to get outthought, and the Reds came away smelling like a rose.
1: Honestly, kind of a big night all the way around for Jose Trevino. He had the big go-ahead hit as well on a pitch that looked like you said, it was a waste pitch, and Trevino said, well, thank you very much, and shot it to right and drove home too.
0: Pitch up and out of the strike zone, and that's the part of Trevino's game that he handles well, and that's the pitch that's elevated. If he tries to pull it, it's just a fly ball out. He takes it the other way, and it ends up scoring two runs, big hit in the ballgame.
1: You can't say enough tonight about Julian Aguiar. Pretty big night for him. Was it flawless? No, but in the end, he gave the Reds three good enough innings to be able to win this ballgame.
0: Kept the Reds in the ballgame, did allow the two runs in the first inning that he came in, but after that, he pretty much shut down the Cubs, and that's really what the Reds needed. They needed some length there in the middle so they could get to the back end of their bullpen, and the back end of the bullpen made it count.
1: Reds winners over the Cubs tonight, 6-4. Yid?
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2: 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You're listening to the Cincinnati Children's Postgame Show. 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We start in American League Cities, where the Brewers and Orioles are tied at 3. That game in the bottom of the 7th in Baltimore. The Guardians in a game they really have to win these last couple of weeks if they want to make the postseason. They're beating the A's 5-3 in the 8th inning. Travis Bazzana put Cleveland in front in the 5th.
6: Here's his 2-0, and that's swung on and driven high and deep center field. Way back there, home run Bazzana! The Guardians take the lead for the first time tonight on home run number 15 for Travis Bazzana.
2: And that's our friend Jim Rosenhaus on the Guardians Radio Network. The Red Sox are leading the Rays 4-1. That game in the top of the 9th inning. Roman Anthony broke a 1-1 tie in the 2nd.
7: Loaded up, 3-2, 2 down. Pitch to Roman is swung and ripped into right field. That's down for a hit. Story scores. Durbin 2. Here comes Eaton to 3rd. He'll be held. Roman reigns in Tampa. A 2-run hit. He is on fire tonight, and it's 3-1 Red Sox.
2: Oh. And that's the call on Red Sox Radio. The White Sox are leading the Tigers 8-5 in the top of the 6th. Chicago scored 6 times in the 1st. Colson Montgomery drove in 3 of those runs.
6: 2-2.
8: Hits it into right field. The windmill is on for everybody. Here comes.
2: And that's the call on White Sox TV. They are in the top of the fifth inning now in Arlington, Texas, where the Rangers have a 4-0 lead over the Blue Jays. Top of the sixth, Braves 2, Astros 1. And just getting underway now, the Twins and Angels, no score, top of the first from Anaheim. When we return, scores from National League cities. 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
2: You're listening to the Cincinnati Children's Postgame Show. I'm Dave Armbruster. Reds over the Cubs tonight, 6-4, the final score. Continuing now with scores from a National League cities. One final win. The Pirates knocked off the Royals tonight, 8-5. The Mets are leading the Phillies 6-3. That game in the bottom of the eighth inning. It's the Mariners 3, the Rockies 2 in the top of the fifth. Bottom of the fifth inning, Nationals beating up on the Cardinals 8-0 in St. Louis. Just underway, the Padres and Marlins and the Yankees and D-backs in downtown Phoenix. And coming up at 10:15, the Dodgers play host to the San Francisco Giants. Looking at the standings now in the National League, and it's pretty set what who's going to win the divisions. The Atlanta Braves have a 4-game lead over the Philadelphia Phillies. The Brewers, of course, have clinched the Central. They have a 10.5-game lead over the Cubs, and the Dodgers clinched the West. They lead the Padres by 6 runs. Looking, though, at the wild card race in the National League, at the moment, if the season ended today, the Phillies, Cubs, and Padres would be in the playoffs. The Arizona Diamondbacks, all of a sudden, boy, they have hit hard times. They are 4 games back with just over a week to go. When we return, highlights from tonight's Reds victory over the Cubbies. They win it 6-4, and you are listening to the Cincinnati Children's Postgame Show on the Reds Radio Network.
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2: Back at Great American Ballpark, where the Reds knock off the Chicago Cubs tonight 6-4 in game one of what will be a three-game series, the final three games here at Great American Ballpark in the 2026 baseball season. You're listening to the Cincinnati Children's postgame show, and now to the highlights. The Reds got on the scoreboard first in the bottom of the first off Cubs starter Clay Holmes. Carlos Jorge led off with a triple. Ayla De La Cruz walked and stole second base. Hal Stewart then hit a sac fly to right field. Jorge scored. It was 1-0. And that was RBI number 110 for Stewart. Next up was Tyler Stevenson, and he brought De La Cruz home.
1: Good to see Stevenson back in there tonight as the DH. Breaking ball lined on one hop up the middle off the backhand glove of Horner. It goes trickling into left center field. Ellie will score from third, and it's 2-0 Reds.
2: Yeah. The Cubs scored off Red starter Chase Burns in the top of the second. With one out, Nico Horner singled. Michael Conforto then singled, and Carson Kelly singled. Scoring Horner, it was 2-1. Burns walked Dansby Swanson, so bases loaded. With one out, Burns struck out Pete Crow Armstrong looking for out number two. He then ended the inning against Seiya Suzuki.
1: We'll find out. Here we go. 3-2 pitch. Swing and a miss. Struck him out with a slider down and away. Bases loaded, one out, and Burns leaves them loaded.
2: Chicago tied the game in the top of the third. Michael Bush grounded out to begin the inning. Alex Bregman then flew out to right field. That brought Ian Happ to the plate, and he made it 2-2.
0: And he hits this one high in the air, and it is deep, and it is gone, and we are tied.
2: Chase got the final out of the inning, and his night was over. Three innings, four hits, two runs earned, two walks, four strikeouts, a home run, 67 pitches, 40 for strikes. Cincinnati then retook the lead in the bottom of the third. Carlos Jorge walked leading off the inning. Ellie De La Cruz then singled up the middle with Jorge moving to third base. Sal Stewart then hit into a 6-4-3 double play. Jorge scored on the play, and it was a 3-3 game. The lead didn't last long, a 3-2 game. Julian Aguiar took over on the mound in the top of the fourth. Michael Conforto led off the inning with a single to left. Carson Kelly walked. Dansby Swanson reached on a fielder's choice with Conforto out at second base. Pete Crow Armstrong then flew out to center field. Both runners tagged up and moved up a base. That brought Seiya Suzuki back to the plate. He singled to right field. Two runs scored. It was 4-3 Chicago. Neither team scored in the fifth, but the Reds took back the lead in the bottom of the sixth. De La Cruz walked. He went the throw on, or went the third on a throwing error by the pitcher on a pickoff play. Then with one out, Clay Holmes walked Stevenson and J.J. Blade back-to-back. At that point, Javier Assad came on the pitch for Chicago. The first batter he had to face was A. Eugenio Suarez, and the Reds' third baseman tied the game.
1: Swing and a line drive, base hit left field. That's down. Stevenson up to third and holding as Ellie scores to tie this game at four. It wasn't hard hit, but it was a soft little floating liner right over the left side of the infield for a base hit.
2: Hector Rodriguez then reached on a fielder's choice with Stevenson out at the plate. That brought Jose Trevino to the plate, and this is our change the outcome play of the game.
1: 0-2 pitch. Swung on, line drive, base hit right field. One run home. Here comes the next run. Suarez charging around third. He will slide in safely. The Reds get two on a two-out, two-strike single to right field by Jose Trevino. And the Reds are back on top. It's 6-4.
2: 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Brock Burke set the Cubs down in order in the seventh inning. T.J. Antone came on the pitch the eighth. He quickly retired the first two batters, but Carson Kelly was hit by a pitch and Dansby Swanson singled. So two on, two outs, and Antone ended the inning against Pete Crow Armstrong.
1: Here it comes. 0-2, swing and a miss. He struck him out.
0: That is so big right there.
1: Got him with a breaking ball down and in. Two more left on base by Pete Crow Armstrong tonight. The Reds still lead it.
2: Emilio Pagan came on to pitch the top of the ninth with one out. Michael Bush walked, but Alex Bregman flew out, so that's two outs. And Bush, for some reason, was trying to steal second base. He was thrown out to end the ball game. Reds win it tonight, 6-4. Back with the totals next on the Reds Radio Network.
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2: And we're back at Great American Ballpark on this Fireworks Friday. The Reds are celebrating a 6-4 win over the Chicago Cubs. You're listening to the Cincinnati Children's postgame show. Here are the totals. For Cincinnati tonight, 6 runs, 8 hits, no errors, 5 left on base. Chicago, 4 runs, 9 hits, 1 error. They strand at 9. Aguiar the winner, 1-0. Holmes the loser, 6-8. Emilio Pagan save number 24. And with that save, the Ohio Department of Public Safety would like to help a Southern Ohio family with the donation of a child car safety seat. The Ohio Department of Public Safety is proud to help your entire family travel safely by buckling up with a safety belt and a car seat every trip, every time. Home runs in the game, just one, and that was from Reds killer Ian Happ, number 24. 2 hours, 44 minutes, 31,678 on hand here at Great American Ballpark. With the victory, the Reds are now 72-82, the Cubbies 85-69. And that takes us to tonight's Toyota Tundra Star of the game. And tonight that goes to Jose Trevino for that big two-run single to put the Reds in front in the sixth inning. And then, of course, he threw out the runner to end the ball game in the ninth. For being named a Toyota Tundra Star of the game, he'll receive a gift card from Richter & Phillips Jewelers, the official jeweler of the Cincinnati Reds, and your Cincinnati and Northern Kentucky Toyota dealers, and the powerful, fuel-efficient, built in the USA 2026 Tundra, official truck of the Reds. It was a decent start again for Chase Burns, who only won 3 innings tonight as they limit his pitch count. He won 3 innings, gave up 2 runs on 4 hits with 4 strikeouts, and let's head down to the Reds clubhouse and hear from the Reds right-hander.
24: Then again, just trying to get swing and miss and trying to do too much sometimes. And, you know, against a team like that and with a really good eye, you know, you get behind and you make some mistakes. So, but, you know, it is what it is, baseball.
25: How much of that is a function just playing and you know you're going to be limited? You maybe, like, try to get more out of a short amount of time?
24: Yeah, definitely. You know, it's hard. You know, mentally, of course, you know, you only have 3 innings, so you try to go out there and bring everything you got, and sometimes I can go the wrong way and maybe overthrowing sometimes, so.
25: Tito did say you've been holding your stuff for a while. You feel the same way?
24: Yeah. You know, it's definitely been a long season. Lots of ups and downs, you know, with how my body's been feeling, but I feel like I got over the hump and, you know, been taking care of the body, and, you know, I know, you know, it's been a lot of growth and, you know, just learning the body and how to maneuver through, you know, every 5-6 days. So, but all in all, I feel great. So
2: that is Red starter Chase Burns. Tomorrow it is game two of this three-game series against the Cubs. Nick Lodola goes to the mound for Cincinnati. He's 3-5 with a 5.12 ERA. Lefty Matthew Boyd pitches for Chicago. He is 8-5, his ERA 4.16. We're on the air with the pregame show beginning at 6:10. First pitch is scheduled for 6:40. And once again, the final score tonight, the Reds over the Cubs, 6-4. And good night from Great American Ballpark.
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21: Fox News, I'm Tom Graham. President Trump says he's banning three major news outlets from the White House.
22: A senior White House official is telling us tonight that brass at CNN, MS Now, and Politico are being informed this evening that they can't come to campus starting tomorrow.
21: Fox's Peter Ducey, the president calls those outlets fake news. The move is the latest by the administration that tests the First Amendment. A second death connected to Legionnaires' disease has been reported in New York City.
23: New York City health officials say the second death from a Legionnaires' cluster in the South Bronx follows 14 recently confirmed cases of the disease. The Legionella bacteria was found in cooling towers at 10 locations, including a hospital, a college, and Yankee Stadium. It's not clear where the people got sick.
21: Fox's Tanya J. Powers, America is listening to Fox News.
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1: Here's your WTLO forecast. I'm staff meteorologist Megan Mulford.
2: Partly cloudy skies with fog and spots. Tonight, with a slight chance of thunderstorms. Lows level off around 69. Northeasterly winds at around 5 miles an hour. Becoming mainly sunny with fog and spots early. Tomorrow, slight chance of thunderstorms. Highs level off around 93. With your WTLO forecast, I'm staff meteorologist Megan Mulford. Currently, it's 77 degrees.
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1: Here's your WTLO forecast. I'm staff meteorologist Megan Mulford. Partly cloudy skies with fog and spots tonight, with a slight chance of thunderstorms. Lows level off around 69. Northeasterly winds at around 5 miles an hour. Becoming mainly sunny with fog and spots early. Tomorrow, slight chance of thunderstorms. Highs level off around 93. With your WTLO forecast, I'm staff meteorologist Megan Mulford. Currently, it's 77 degrees.
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1: Here's your WTLO forecast. I'm staff meteorologist Megan Mulford. Partly cloudy with fog tonight with a slight chance for showers. Lows around 69. Winds out of the northeast at around 5 miles an hour. Slight chance for storms. Tomorrow, highs level off around 93. Mainly sunny skies develop with fog and spots early. With your WTLO forecast, I'm staff meteorologist Megan Mulford. Currently, it's 77 degrees.
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5: Here's your WTLO forecast. I'm staff meteorologist Megan Mulford. Partly cloudy with fog tonight with a slight chance for showers. Lows around 69. Winds out of the northeast at around 5 miles an hour. Slight chance for storms. Tomorrow, highs level off around 93. Mainly sunny skies develop with fog and spots early. With your WTLO forecast, I'm staff meteorologist Megan Mulford. Currently, it's 77 degrees.
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1: News, I'm Paul Stevens. President Trump saying the U.S. has a deal with Denmark to bolster the U.S. military presence in Greenland after months of threatening to take the island by force from the NATO ally. The president also today saying he's banning CNN, Politico, and MS Now from the White House press pool for publishing what he described as, quote, fake news. Vice President J.D. Vance today in Iowa attacking Democratic gubernatorial candidate Rob Sand.
2: Rob Sand, he says that he's a moderate. He wants to make sure you hear him groaning about partisanship. He'll say, why do we even need labels? That's what he says. But it's a strange thing to complain about from a guy who has spent his entire life working for and donating to far-left Democrat causes.
1: Rob Sand facing off against Republican Zach Lane. 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
6: Here's your WTLO forecast. I'm staff meteorologist Megan Mulford. Partly cloudy with fog tonight with a slight chance for showers. Lows around 69. Winds out of the northeast at around 5 miles an hour. Slight chance for storms. Tomorrow, highs level off around 93. Mainly sunny skies develop with fog and spots early. With your WTLO forecast, I'm staff meteorologist Megan Mulford. Currently, it's 77 degrees.
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2: Here's your WTLO forecast. I'm staff meteorologist Megan Mulford. Partly cloudy with fog tonight with a slight chance for showers. Lows around 69. Winds out of the northeast at around 5 miles an hour. Slight chance for storms. Tomorrow, highs level off around 93. Mainly sunny skies develop with fog and spots early. With your WTLO forecast, I'm staff meteorologist Megan Mulford. Right now, it's 72 degrees.
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1: Fox News. I'm Deborah Valentine. President Trump announcing today he is banning three major news outlets from covering the White House due to what he called alleged, quote, unfavorable coverage.
2: President Trump posted today, effective immediately, I am banning fake news CNN, MS Now, and Politico from the White House as a result of their constant reporting fake news.
1: Fox's Peter Ducey reporting. President Trump says a historic deal has been reached with Greenland and Denmark as the U.S. has secured permanent U.S. military rights. More from Fox's Kevin Cork.
3: The sweeping agreement grants U.S. permanent military rights on the strategically placed Arctic island.
1: The agreement also bans non-NATO members from establishing bases there on Greenland. President Trump announced that all 50 states will join a program to provide most favored nation pricing for some Medicaid drugs. America's listening to Fox News.
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10: Somerset weather. Here's your WTLO forecast. I'm staff meteorologist Megan Mulford. Lows level off around 69. Fog and spots overnight under partly cloudy skies. Northeasterly winds at around 5 miles an hour. Mainly sunny skies develop with fog and spots early. Saturday, slight chance of thunderstorms. Highs level off around 93. With your WTLO forecast, I'm staff meteorologist Megan Mulford. Right now, 72.
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0: Hello, I'm an AI voice. 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
6: Here's your WTLO forecast. I'm staff meteorologist Megan Mulford. Lows level off around 69. Fog and spots overnight under partly cloudy skies. Northeasterly winds at around 5 miles an hour. Mainly sunny skies develop with fog and spots early. Saturday, slight chance of thunderstorms. Highs level off around 93. With your WTLO forecast, I'm staff meteorologist Megan Mulford. Right now, 70.
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1: News. I'm Roxanne Evans. President Trump announcing a new deal with Denmark and Greenland, giving the U.S. permanent military access to the Arctic island. The agreement also allows for additional U.S. bases and flights over Greenland while keeping Russia and China from establishing military bases there. The deal does not transfer ownership of Greenland to the United States. The president also announcing a deal with major pharmaceutical companies aimed to lower prescription drug prices for Americans.
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1: About 26 drug makers have agreed to the pricing arrangements, and tensions are rising with Iran as the president weighs his next move either militarily or economically as the war enters its seventh month. 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
6: Here's your WTLO forecast. I'm staff meteorologist Megan Mulford.
7: Lows level off around 69. Fog and spots overnight under partly cloudy skies. Northeasterly winds at around 5 miles an hour. Mainly sunny skies develop with fog and spots early Saturday. Slight chance of thunderstorms. Highs level off around 93. With your WTLO forecast, I'm staff meteorologist Megan Mulford. Right now, 70.
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3: Here's your WTLO forecast. I'm staff meteorologist Megan Mulford. Lows level off around 69. Fog and spots overnight under partly cloudy skies. Northeasterly winds at around 5 miles an hour. Mainly sunny skies develop with fog and spots early. Saturday, slight chance of thunderstorms. Highs level off around 93. With your WTLO forecast, I'm staff meteorologist Megan Mulford. Right now, 70.
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1: News. I'm Deborah Valentine. President Donald Trump has banned three news networks from covering the White House. Fox's Peter Doocy explains.
2: A senior White House official is telling us that brass at CNN, MS Now, and Politico are being informed that they can't come to campus.
1: The move is a test of constitutional First Amendment protections. President Trump announcing Friday that all 50 states will join a program to provide most favored nation pricing for some Medicaid drugs.
3: Economic advisors estimate that the most favored nations deals that we're extending to states today will save Medicaid over $64 billion.
1: Last year, President Trump signed an executive order to pay the same price for medications as the lowest paying nation. The administration says this plan is called the Medicaid Generous Model. 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
8: Here's your WTLO forecast. I'm staff meteorologist Megan Mulford. Mainly clear and foggy early overnight with lows around 69. Easterly winds at around 5 miles an hour. Lots of sunshine again Saturday. Slight chance of thunderstorms, 93. Slight chance for storms, Saturday night, 69. With your WTLO forecast, I'm staff meteorologist Megan Mulford. Right now, it's 70 degrees.
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0: Hello, I'm an AI voice. I can do lots of things. I can talk, I can sing, I can recite the alphabet. But you know what I can't do? I can't walk, I can't drive, I can't shake your hand. 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
2: Here's your WTLO forecast. I'm staff meteorologist Megan Mulford. Mainly clear and foggy early overnight with lows around 69. Easterly winds at around 5 miles an hour. Lots of sunshine again Saturday. Slight chance of thunderstorms, 93. Slight chance for storms, Saturday night, 69. With our WTLO forecast, I'm staff meteorologist Megan Mulford. Right now, it's 70 degrees.
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1: Fox News, I'm Roxanne Evans. President Trump announcing a new deal with Denmark to bolster the U.S. military presence in Greenland after months of threatening to take the island by force from the NATO ally. And the president also saying he's banning CNN, MS Now, and Politico from the White House for publishing what he described as, quote, fake news. The Senate battle in Texas between Republican Ken Paxton and Democrat James Tallarico has some calling it a toss-up. Congressman Chip Roy tells Fox Business's The Bottom Line that the party just needs more time.
2: We've got to tell the American people, you should like what we've been doing, but you're right. We're not there yet. Let us finish the job. We need time to finish the job.
1: The conflict with Iran and its impact on the U.S. economy has caused concern among some voters. 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
6: Here's your WTLO forecast. I'm staff meteorologist Megan Mulford. Lows dip down to about 69. Fog and spots overnight under mainly clear skies. Winds out of the east at around 5 miles an hour. Mainly clear skies develop with fog and spots early Saturday. Slight chance of thunderstorms. High temperatures reach up to 93. With your WTLO forecast, I'm staff meteorologist Megan Mulford. Right now, 70.
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3: Here's your WTLO forecast. I'm staff meteorologist Megan Mulford. Lows dip down to about 69. Fog and spots overnight under mainly clear skies. Winds out of the east at around 5 miles an hour. Mainly clear skies develop with fog and spots early Saturday. Slight chance of thunderstorms. High temperatures reach up to 93. With your WTLO forecast, I'm staff meteorologist Megan Mulford. Right now, 70.
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1: Fox News. I'm Deborah Valentine. President Trump announcing that all 50 states have signed on to participate in his most favored nation's Medicaid drug pricing model.
2: We take historic action to officially extend the benefits of our most favored nation agreements on prescription drug prices to state Medicaid programs all across the nation. They go into the states, and the states are going to look very good.
1: The administration says the Medicaid generous model will save billions in prescription drug costs. President Trump says he has a deal with Denmark to permanently bolster the U.S. military presence in Greenland. Fox's Kevin Cork.
3: A sweeping agreement grants U.S. permanent military rights on the strategically placed Arctic island.
1: The announcement on Friday comes after months of threatening to take the island by force. 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
7: Here's your WTLO forecast. I'm staff meteorologist Megan Mulford. Lows dip down to about 69. Fog and spots overnight under mainly clear skies. Winds out of the east at around 5 miles an hour. Mainly clear skies develop with fog and spots early Saturday. Slight chance of thunderstorms. High temperatures reach up to 93. With your WTLO forecast, I'm staff meteorologist Megan Mulford. Right now, 70.
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2: Here's your WTLO forecast. I'm staff meteorologist Megan Mulford. Lows dip down to about 69. Fog and spots overnight under mainly clear skies. Winds out of the east at around 5 miles an hour. Mainly clear skies develop with fog and spots early Saturday. Slight chance of thunderstorms. High temperatures reach up to 93. With your WTLO forecast, I'm staff meteorologist Megan Mulford. Right now, 70.
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0: This is Officer Theodore Wax of the Somerset Police Department. Texting while driving is extremely dangerous and it's illegal. However, we've all seen drivers doing it. You pass a driver and their eyes are looking down, completely unaware of their surroundings. Don't be one of those people. Drive with your eyes on the road. Whatever that text, call, or email is, it can wait until you stop. Keep your hands on the wheel and your mind and eyes on the road.
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1: News. I'm Roxanne Evans. President Trump announcing a new deal with Denmark and Greenland, giving the U.S. permanent military access to the Arctic island. The deal does not transfer ownership of Greenland to the United States. And the Trump administration expanding its most favored nation drug pricing program to every state. The president at the Oval Office Friday speaking about potential savings.
2: Economic advisors estimate that the most favored nation's deals that we're extending to states today will save Medicaid over $64 billion.
1: It aims to lower drug prices to those paid by comparably developed countries. It will be used by all Medicaid programs across the country. Tensions rising with Iran as President weighs his next move, either militarily or economically, as the war enters its seventh month. 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
12: Here's your WTLO forecast. I'm staff meteorologist Megan Mulford. Mainly clear skies develop with fog and spots early today, with a slight chance of thunderstorms. Daytime highs approaching 93. Southeasterly winds at around 5 miles an hour. Mainly clear again tonight, slight chance of thunderstorms. Lows dip down to about 69. With your WTLO forecast, I'm staff meteorologist Megan Mulford. Currently, it's 70 degrees.
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0: 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I can talk, I can sing, I can recite the alphabet. But you know what I can't do? I can't walk, I can't drive, I can't shake your hand. I heard this radio station is hiring for an account executive in the Somerset area. 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
8: Somerset weather. Here's your WTLO forecast. I'm staff meteorologist Megan Mulford. Mainly clear skies develop with fog and spots early today, with a slight chance of thunderstorms. Daytime highs approaching 93. Southeasterly winds at around 5 miles an hour. Mainly clear again tonight, slight chance of thunderstorms. Lows dip down to about 69. With their WTLO forecast, I'm staff meteorologist Megan Mulford. Currently, it's 70 degrees.
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1: Fox News. I'm Deborah Valentine. President Donald Trump has banned three news agencies from covering the White House. Fox's Peter Doocy.
2: A senior White House official is telling us that brass at CNN, MS Now, and Politico are being informed that they can't come to campus.
1: The move is a test of constitutional First Amendment protections. Millions of people across Cuba without electricity after its power grid collapsed. The Ministry of Energy and Mines announced the blackout on its official X account. A cause was not mentioned. Pakistani security forces Saturday ended a standoff with militants holed up inside a police compound in northwestern Pakistan. Officials say the confrontation began Friday after a suicide bomber rammed an explosives-laden vehicle into a mosque. Gunmen stormed the facility, killing 21 people and wounding 103 others. 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
13: Here's your WTLO forecast. I'm staff meteorologist Megan Mulford. Mainly clear skies develop with fog and spots early today, with a slight chance of thunderstorms. Daytime highs approaching 93. Southeasterly winds at around 5 miles an hour. Mainly clear again tonight, slight chance of thunderstorms. Lows dip down to about 69. With their WTLO forecast, I'm staff meteorologist Megan Mulford. Currently, it's 70 degrees.
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13: Here's your WTLO forecast. I'm staff meteorologist Megan Mulford. Mainly clear skies develop with fog and spots early today, with a slight chance of thunderstorms. Daytime highs approaching 93. Southeasterly winds at around 5 miles an hour. Mainly clear again tonight, slight chance of thunderstorms. Lows dip down to about 69. With your WTLO forecast, I'm staff meteorologist Megan Mulford. Currently, it's 70 degrees.
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1: News. I'm Roxanne Evans. President Trump announcing a new deal with Denmark to bolster the U.S. military presence in Greenland after months of threatening to take the island by force from the NATO ally. The president also saying he's banning CNN, MS Now, and Politico from the White House for publishing what he described as, quote, fake news. The Senate battle in Texas between Republican Ken Paxton and Democrat James Tallarico has some calling it a toss-up. Congressman Chip Roy tells Fox Business's The Bottom Line, the party just needs more time.
2: We've got to tell the American people, you should like what we've been doing, but you're right, we're not there yet. Let us finish the job. We need time to finish the job.
1: The conflict with Iran and its impact on U.S. economy has caused concern among some voters. 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
4: 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Lake Cumberland Funeral Home is entrusted with the arrangements for Nancy A. Burton.
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8: Here's your WTLO forecast. I'm staff meteorologist Megan Mulford. Mainly clear skies develop with fog and spots early today, with a slight chance of thunderstorms. Daytime highs approaching 93. Southeasterly winds at around 5 miles an hour. Mainly clear again tonight, slight chance of thunderstorms. Lows dip down to about 69. With your WTLO forecast, I'm staff meteorologist Megan Mulford. Currently, it's 70 degrees.
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2: Here's your WTLO forecast. I'm staff meteorologist Megan Mulford. Mainly clear skies develop with fog and spots early today, with a slight chance of thunderstorms. Daytime highs approaching 93. Southeasterly winds at around 5 miles an hour. Mainly clear again tonight, slight chance of thunderstorms. Lows dip down to about 69. With your WTLO forecast, I'm staff meteorologist Megan Mulford. Right now, it's 68 degrees.
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0: 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Man, this month is a flying by. Please slow down, September. Now, if you have anything that you want to sell, trade, buy, or give away, you know what to do. 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But what do we allow? Well, the selling and the trading and the buying and the giving away of items, birthdays and anniversaries, lost and found, looking for a place to rent, community announcements for nonprofit and charitable events, public service announcements, and of course, friendly conversation right here on Dial a Deal. So good to be here with you all this morning, wherever you are and wherever you may be. And that is a cool guitar piece. Al Petaway, I guess you would call him a classic guitarist. The album is called Caledon Wood, and he has music from both sides of the Atlantic, both in the Isles and then over here in our neck of the woods. Al Petaway with Funky See, Funky Do. Hey, there's a caller coming in right now. Line one, let's go there. Good morning, you're on Dial a Deal.
1: Good morning. This is a yard sale call, a last chance.
0: Last chance, next last 100 chance. Miles.
1: Everything's a dollar. Just come by and get it. We got a little damp last night from that severe storm, but we'll try to get it dried out and ready to go here.
0: Oh, yes. That was a gully washer last night, wasn't it?
1: Oh, yeah. It's at 492 Norwood Road in Somerset.
0: 492 Norwood Road, okay. And what part of town is that?
1: If you're coming north out of Somerset and come under the Parkway Bridge.
0: Yes, sir.
1: You come up to the new dollar store and turn left and right. Come over and it hits Norwood Road there.
0: Okay. Gotcha. All right. That'll be easy for folks to find, and hope
1: yep,
0: you all
1: find it.
0: Well, we hope you all have a good yard sale today, the last chance, the next 100 miles.
1: All right. Thank you very much.
0: All right. Thank you, sir. Have a good one now.
1: All right. Bye-bye.
0: Bye-bye. Yard sale going on up there. You go up north out of town on U.S. 27, and there before you get to the, or right there where in the area of the new dollar store, you turn left, and that'll take you to 492 Norwood Road. Let's go to line two next. Good morning. You're on Dolladale.
2: And top of the morning to you, Gary.
0: Oh, Brother Dave, how art thou?
2: Doing great on a beautiful Saturday morning. We did have a little bit of a beautiful light show last night.
0: Oh, also, yeah.
2: Well, it's, you know, as darn hot as it has been, that's to be expected.
0: Nah, that humidity builds up and all the
2: it
0: other
2: does,
0: atmospheric
2: yeah.
0: pressure and moisture in the sky and the good Lord saying, boom, there's a lightning bolt.
2: Well, somebody said boom and it was a lot of lightning bolts last night. Yeah, nice flickering. I went to the ball game last night at Somerset and Greene County.
0: Yes.
2: They, and Somerset walked away with it.
0: Yeah, they did. 60-0, I remember.
2: Yeah, yeah, that's a walk away anyway. But anyway, that's kind of a revenge for the previous weekend when they lost to Ironton, Ohio.
0: That's right.
2: But anyway, had a good time at that, and had some light show at that. I was under the to the understanding that as soon as the lightning flickered, they called the game, called a pause in the game right there. They didn't. I don't know if it had to be more intense than that or what.
0: I think it has to be within 30 miles.
2: Okay, okay.
0: To my understanding. And, yeah, we were broadcasting that, as you know, over on Somerset 106 in the studio next to me here.
2: Okay.
0: And, of course, John Berlew and Tim Worsham there and the stat man, they were getting all the good figures and all the information to our listeners out there. And the Clay, was it the Greene County Dragons? Was that correct?
2: The Greene Dragons.
0: Yeah, the Greene County Dragons. That's right.
2: I have been there one time in my life.
0: Right. And so St. George slew the dragon last night.
2: Greensburg, little town about like a little bit bigger than Science Hill.
0: Mm-hmm. What part of the state is that in?
2: That's over on the other side of Columbia, on the other side of Adair County.
0: Ah, okay.
2: Yeah, like how you're heading up towards LaRue County, where is the hometown of Abraham Lincoln.
0: Right on. Yes, indeed. I've been to his the mausoleum that has the cabin in there, his log cabin. Have you ever been there?
2: No, I haven't. No,
0: oh,
2: I haven't.
0: Dave, come on now.
2: I will make an air mark right here, right now, to visit Lincoln's home place in this upcoming spring and summer.
0: Oh, do so, brother, because, well, go in the fall. It'll be a beautiful drive. The leaves will be right, and it'll just be a good drive for you. I went there. I just happened to be there. I happened to be with a fellow soldier. We were traveling from Middlesboro to Fort Knox for a weekend training, and we had some extra time, and we stopped off there and got, you know, having to see or getting the opportunity to see the cabin and some other artifacts and relics of Abraham Lincoln. That was pretty cool.
2: You know, there are so many famous people have come from this area.
0: That's right.
2: One of them, Bowling Green over here, just to our west, is the hometown of Duncan Hines, as in cake mix fame.
0: That's right.
2: Todd Duncan lives here. Lived here, born and raised here in Somerset, was an operatic singer. As a matter of fact, Gershwin wrote the operetta. I guess you might say Porgy and Bess.
0: Mm-hmm.
2: The part of Porgy was actually written for Todd Duncan, the man who was raised over here on Jacksboro Street, just one street over from where I was raised, over just outside Ferguson.
0: Really? Now, that's now that's very, very, very cool right there.
2: You know, I was doing something else day before yesterday at the library, and I was listening to, not just coincidental because of the upcoming Halloween season, I was listening to the 1938 broadcast of the War of the Worlds on the Mercury Theater with Orson Welles.
0: Mm.
2: You know, there are certain things, I guess, if you're a broadcaster, you would have picked up on, and people wouldn't have fell for this as being an actual Martian invasion. When it comes on, you've got Orson Welles, who gives the opening dialogue, you know, who would have imagined in the 20th century that we were being watched by intelligence?

0: Back then it would have been like Lux Soap or Chase and Sanborn Coffee or something like that. There was no sponsors. So, you know, only a broadcaster would have picked up on that. But people literally fell for that.
1: It's called theater of the mind.
0: Yeah, my grandmother told me that she was 18 when she left here and went to Cincinnati, and they listened to that broadcast the night that that happened.
1: Mm-hmm.
0: And she said there was reaction even here in Cincinnati. A girl committed suicide in Cincinnati from fear that this was actually a legitimate Martian invasion.
1: Well, you got to look at what was happening on the world stage,
0: mm-hmm.
1: The wars that were going on in East Asia at the time, and the writing on the wall that war, you know, that America would eventually become involved in that war. We saw what was happening in Europe, both with the Bolshevik Revolution that took place, and the Soviet Union was created. Then you had Nazi Germany come to the Nazi government come to power in Germany, and the echoes of war were, you know, drumming so loud, the rattling of sabers,
0: mm-hmm.
1: and there was a lot of tension in the air. And of course, there was in the 1920s, right after, you know, you're coming out of World War One, so that's still fresh on people's minds. You had the Red Communist Scare that took place in the 1920s and 30s here in the United States. So there was this apprehension in the air. So I wondered if that, and I'm just throwing that out there, I'm just wondering what you think about how that could have, you know, the mindset of anticipating a disaster was coming played a role when that broadcast, War of the Worlds, came about.
0: I think that may have played into it to a small degree, but I think that the program itself, of course, you're talking about CBS, Columbia Broadcasting. And it was so well put together that people didn't pick up on little innuendos that would have given away that this was a radio broadcast.
1: Wow.
0: Like I said, Orson Welles was only 23 at the time that he'd done this.
1: What a way to make a mark in the world.
0: I'm telling you right now, but like I said, he had such a distinctive voice.
1: Yes, he did.
0: He had a little bit of a lift to his voice. And he does the opening monologue for War of the Worlds, which is part of the book. But then about 10 minutes later, he's introduced as Professor Pearson. And Professor Pearson has that Orson Welles voice. You know? And but I think people would, you would think people would say, that's Orson Welles' professor guy. But anyway, it's part of broadcast history in this country.
1: That's right, and a similar took place down in Ecuador in the 1960s. There was a similar type of broadcast,
0: mm-hmm.
1: and I don't know if it had been broadcasting throughout that northern part of South America, and a very good people down there, very well, you know, very civilized and good, well established culture down there and peoples. In Ecuador and Colombia and places like that, and there was a broadcast where there was a similar type of storyline, an alien invasion.
0: Alien invasion.
1: And what's going to be really, this is just something I'm putting out there for you and other folks out there.
0: Okay.
1: Be advised, with technology the way it is, and especially with digital technology, holograms and such, that there's a thing called Project Bluebeam. And there's been a lot of scientific research into projecting images into the sky, into the upper atmosphere that appear to be real. And if there's another type of War of the Worlds, not only, of course, the main medium of entertainment and broadcast that at that time with Orson Welles was radio. But now have everything from TV to, you know, your everything on your laptop and your desktop. When we see these things, and when you step outside and you look up and you see something, you have to look at it and go, is this real?
0: And what need would there be for doing anything like that?
1: Oh, to gain control, friend.
0: Okay.
1: To gain control, to scare people into doing things that they normally wouldn't do, like giving up freedoms.
0: Yeah, well, let's keep our fingers crossed and keep our heads open to what's going on, and keep a clear head. Gary, it's about time for you to go into a break and then go into a big break at the top of the hour with the birthday shout-outs. Yeah. So I'll go on and leave you alone and talk to you. It's always good to talk to you, as usual. Maybe Ray's going to call.

0: and give us a little enlightenment on this.
1: I hope so. I hope he calls in, and I hope Sister Loretta calls in. Haven't heard from her either. So.
0: Okay, keep her head rolling, and let's keep her fingers crossed. Bye-bye, Bubby.
1: Bye now. Bye. All righty. Little George Gershwin, and before we go into a commercial break here. Oh, we got a call coming in. By the way, the piece we're listening to, George Gershwin's Rhapsody in Blue. What a time for music in America. Let's go to line two here. Good morning. You're on Dolladale.
2: Hi, good morning.
1: How are you this morning?
2: Oh, pretty good. It was kind of nice to hear that rain yesterday.
1: Oh, you bet. We needed it. My yard and flowers needed it, that's for certain.
2: Oh, yeah. Anyway, I was calling in to let the listeners know that the Pulaski County Humane Society is holding an adoption event. And today it's over at Ace Hardware in the Trade Winds Shopping Center.
1: Sir, I hate to interrupt you. Forgive me for interrupting you. If you could hold the phone up close to you, because I can barely hear you, and I've got you maxed out on the system here.
2: How is it right now?
1: Oh, that's a lot better, sir. Thank you for and forgive me for having interrupted you. Continue now, please.
2: Anyway, again, I'll repeat. Today's adoption event is at Tradewinds Shopping Center, Ace Hardware. Ace Hardware is located in that area. It'll be dogs only, and about 8 to 10 dogs will be there. And if somebody's interested in cats or kittens, they can always stop at Feeder Supply. We have a facility there that's holding a number of cats and kittens for review. Anyway, I was just letting the listeners know that, that's occurring today from 12 to 4.
1: 12 to 4, that'll be great, and hopefully somebody listening in, they've been wanting to add to their family, had a four-legged furry one, and there's 8 to 10 dogs at the Tradewinds Shopping Center there at Ace Hardware, and an adoption event from 12 to 4 p.m. Sounds like a great opportunity for those dogs.
2: Absolutely. And you have a beautiful day, okay?
1: You too, my friend. Thank you so much for calling in, as always.
2: Okay.
1: Bye now. All righty, our friend from the Pulaski County Humane Society right there. And speaking of which, I got the info right here. Do excuse me, folks. And that is the Pulaski County Humane Society. Here in our neck of the woods, they're always looking for donations of dog food, cat food, kitty litter, towels, blankets for the animals they care for as they prepare them for adoption. They're located at 179 Chrisway, just off the 914 bypass. 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And so you can always call them, 606-451-2367, or visit them online at behumane.org. That's the letter B, humane.org. Let's go to line three now. Good morning. You're on Dolladale.
3: Good morning, Gary. I'd like to wish my great-grandson, Colt Measles, a happy birthday for tomorrow.
1: For tomorrow. Colt Measles. Celebrate. How old will he be?
3: He's a freshman in high school.
1: A freshman in high school. That covers it right there.
3: I can't remember right now, but from his granny great Juanita.
1: Yes, ma'am. Granny, I'm going to write that down. Granny great Juanita.
3: Yeah. I have 12 great-grandchildren, so I have them from 4 up through mid-20s.
1: Well, you are a blessed grandmother, are you not?
3: I sure am.
1: Yes, ma'am. Well, wishing Colt a very happy birthday for tomorrow.
3: Thank you very much.
1: Thank you now. Bye-bye.
3: Bye-bye.
1: Okay. Let's go to one more phone call, and then we have to jump into a quick break, and then we'll jump into, after that, the birthday shout-outs. Good morning. You're on Dolladale.
4: Good morning. I want to wish my husband, James Hughes, a happy birthday today.
1: James Hughes. Yes, ma'am. Yeah, celebrating his birthday as well. He's on the birthday shout-out along with Colt Measles and... Happy birthday to James Hughes. All righty.
4: Thank you.
1: Well, we wish you all a great day today and a great weekend.
4: Thank you very much. Same to you.
1: Thank you very kindly. Bye-bye. All righty. Let's go ahead and jump into that break. Let's see what we got coming up in our break here. We got This Day in Reds History. That's always a good break to go into. And a few commercials to follow that. And then we'll be back, and we'll have the birthday shout-outs for you, our listeners, right here on WTLO's Dial a Deal. Thanks for tuning in.
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6: Dave Parker nearly had an MVP year for the Reds in 1985, and one of his many highlights came on this September 19th when he hit a grand slam home run in a win over the Braves in Atlanta. The Cobra was gaining support for the Most Valuable Player Award. He led the league with 125 RBIs and 42 doubles and was in the top 10 in many other offensive categories. He was the major reason the Reds came out of their miserable slump in the early 1980s. He led the Reds to a surprising second place finish in 1985. Dave came up just short of the MVP vote, finishing second. But a memorable year for Parker in 1985, highlighted by his grand slam this September 19th, this date in Reds baseball.
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12: Here's your WTLO forecast. I'm staff meteorologist Megan Mulford. Mainly clear skies develop with fog and spots early today, with a slight chance of thunderstorms. Daytime highs approaching 93. Southeasterly winds at around 5 miles an hour. Mainly clear again tonight, slight chance of thunderstorms. Lows dip down to about 69. With their WTLO forecast, I'm staff meteorologist Megan Mulford. Right now, it's 68 degrees.
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13: Everything's all right, baby.
1: Everything is all right.
13: Everything's all,
1: everything is all right. Earl King right there. That's going back to 1956 on Ace Records. Everything's all right. It's 7:55. We will have the birthday shout-outs here in just one moment. Glad you all are tuning in. Give us a call, give us a holler. 678-8151 is our number. Our text to deal line is 229-5735. 850 Earl King. Everything, or is everything all right? There we go. It's good to be here with you. My name's Gary D. I want to say hello to Dwight and Jim Bob listening up there around the Bull Road area. Glad y'all are tuning in up there. Have a good, safe day out there. Be cool. Stay cool in the heat to come. All righty. Let's see. We need to go to some birthday shout-out music here, and I've got it somewhere along the line. Here we go. We're going to have the music from George Gershwin with Rhapsody in Blue. That's right. Cool music from yesteryear. Going back to the early part of the 20th century here. George Gershwin's Rhapsody in Blue. 7:56 in the morning. 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Now, each birthday name from the week goes into a random drawing every Friday on Dollar Deal with your host, Kevin Wilson, to win a $25 gift card to a local store, restaurant, or retailer, compliments of the Neighborhood. Now, we've got a birthday list right here for you folks, and that is this. Here are the birthdays for today, the 19th of September, on this Saturday morning. That's right. Gina Gaylor, Nicole Flannery, Melissa McKinney, Missy Kemp, Elisa Burrows, Chrissy McLaren. I hope I got the name right there. Channing Jameson, Leslie Mills, Beth Quinn, Monty Gover, Bobby Bell, Kelly Wood, Miranda Wilder, Drew Johnson, Tim Renner, Emily Worley, and Mary Ann Vetters. Now, also, happy birthday to James Hughes today as well. And for tomorrow, Colt Measle is celebrating his birthday wish from his granny, great Juanita. And let's see here. We have two belated birthdays. This came in yesterday for the 16th. Barbara Sexton and Tina Hall was on the 12th. And let's see. I believe it's it for the birthday shout-outs. The birthday shout-outs presented by the Neighborhood of Somerset, a senior living community located at 100 Neighborly Way here in Somerset. Now, yesterday's winner, by the way, for the drawing to the $25 gift card to a local store, restaurant, or retailer, that was Claude Keith. Claude Keith, you have 10 days to pick up that gift card at the Neighborhood. You have 10 days to do so. And for those celebrating birthdays today, happy birthday, those belated birthdays, and the birthday for tomorrow. May the good Lord smile upon each and every one of you all and grant you many, many, many more years. The birthday shout-outs presented by the Neighborhood of Somerset, a senior living community. Phone 606-677-0166. Well, we've got a little less than a minute left. Again, that's George Gershwin's Rhapsody in Blue. My uncle, who was a jazz musician, introduced me to George Gershwin back in 1992. I'd just come home from the Air Force, come back to Kentucky, and we were sitting one evening in the breakfast nook talking about music and such, and he loaned me some cassette tapes of his of George Gershwin's music. So good sound there indeed. Well, folks, we have another hour left of Dial a Deal. Be sure you give us a call after we come back from the top of the hour. 678-8151 is our phone number. Our text-a-deal line is 229-5750. 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
14: Fox News, I'm Paul Stevens. President Trump says he's got a deal worked out with Denmark to permanently bolster the U.S. military presence in Greenland.
15: The sweeping agreement grants U.S. permanent military rights on the strategically placed Arctic island.
14: And that's Fox's Kevin Cork. The Friday announcement coming after months of threatening to take the island by force. The president also announcing that all 50 states have signed on to what's called his most favored nation's Medicaid drug pricing model.
15: We take historic action to officially extend the benefits of our most favored nation agreements on prescription drug prices to state Medicaid programs all across the nation. They go into the states, and the states are going to look very good.
14: Now, the administration says the Medicaid generous model will save billions in prescription drug costs for Americans. 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
1: We have these obituaries. Gracelyn Gail Price, infant daughter of Chrislyn Decker and Justin Price, passed from this life on Monday, September the 14th. 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Lake Cumberland Funeral Home is entrusted with the arrangements for Nancy A. Burton.
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Ah, what a great classic bluegrass song right there. Fox on the Run, as performed by the Backwoods Bluegrass Band. They have become one of my favorite bluegrass bands of all time right there. Of course, along with Flat and Scruggs and Bill Monroe and his Bluegrass Boys and several others. Some good bluegrass. Now, that Fox on the Run, when I first started in Americana radio, that was a song that was highly requested. This was back in 2000 by a lot of the listeners at that little station I worked at down in East Tennessee. And it was pretty cool that this song has stuck with me, and I love to play it from time to time, especially, again, from the Backwoods Bluegrass Band. 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

0: Oh, what a great song right there. I love that. Let's go to line one here. Good morning, your own Dollar Deal.
1: Yes, good morning. 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They're golden zebrites. 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
0: Okay.
1: And I got two 3-point hitch hay spears. 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I take $125 a piece on those. One's a bush hog brand. I don't know what the other one is.
0: Okay.
1: And I have my side-by-side High Sun 750. It's got a year and a half warranty on it. Got the power steered and all the turn signals and headlights, all that. And got half doors on it, back glass, front glass.
0: That's quite the ride, ain't it?
1: Yeah, it's a good little outfit. It's only got 171 miles on it. I'll take a $9,900 for it, or the best offer.
0: Yes, sir.
1: And my number will be 678-8425.
0: 678-8425. You got it, sir.
1: Thank you. Have a great one.
0: You too, man. All righty. 678-8425 is his number. He's got the side-by-side. He's got a good deal on that one. And the hay spears, there's three of those for $125 each. And the Baney Roosters, Golden Sea Brights, he'll take $20 for all six of them. So if you're in need of some roosters, he's the man to call. 678-8425. All righty. Had another caller come, ring in and chime in just as we were in that phone call. If you can give us a call back at 678-8151, that'll be a good deal. And we can do some wheeling and some dealing on the air. This is Dial a Deal. We're broadcasting right here on WTLO to listeners in and around the South Central Kentucky area. Let's go to line one. Let's go there. Good morning, your own Dial a Deal.
2: Hey, good morning, Gary.
0: Hey, Benny. How you doing, brother?
2: Oh, it's a beautiful day, and we got a little rain, did you?
0: Yes, we had a lightning show and a downpour. I had just left the studios last night after the Somerset High School Briar Jumper football game, and I stopped off at a local establishment to go through the drive-through, and there came a gully washer. I tell you what, it poured so hard, I just decided I'm not going to get soaked through my winder here, so.
2: Well, you must stop more down that way. We got good rain. I don't know how much. I'd say probably maybe. We might have got a half inch.
0: Yeah, well, I tell you what.
2: Maybe, I don't know.
0: Everything needed it.
2: Oh, it sure did. I know that I was looking out the window here, and there's 10 turkeys out there in the field. So they get nerf feel on worms, I guess, this morning.
0: I guess they are. There's a feeding frenzy going on.
2: Yeah. I'm going to have my dry sale today.
0: Okay.
2: So I'll put that on there. And I also got that the Cadillac for sale. That's a 05 STS. And it's a real good car. It's got all new. I've had all new brakes and rotors put on it. And so it's ready to go. Good shape. And got that. And the rest of it be at the yard sale. So just come on out.
0: And give the folks the location of that yard sale there, Brother Benny.
2: Is it 5000 Highway 39?
0: 5000 Highway 39. That sounds like an album name to a bluegrass band, doesn't it?
2: Yeah.
0: 5000 Highway 39. All right.
2: Yeah, and 5 mile marker is right in my driveway.
0: That's right. Mile marker 5.
2: Mile marker 5, you're at my house.
0: Yes, sir. Well, we hope that you all have a good garage sale today. Hope you have a great day, too, man. And that Cadillac sounds like a sweet ride. Tell us a little more about it.
2: The Cadillac, me and my wife had that for 10 years. We're the second owners. And when we bought it, it had 50,000 miles on it. And I think it's got around 140 on it right now.
0: Uh-huh.
2: And it's a rear drive. It's the last year they made the rear drive.
0: Right, okay.
2: And it's got the straight shift or automatic in it. It's got a Bose radio in it. It's got the OnStar and everything. I don't know anything about that, for as that is. I always liked the heated steering wheel. That's the best part I liked about it in the wintertime.
0: Right on.
2: It's the heated steering. It's got the air conditioner seats and air conditioner or the heat in the seats, too.
0: Oh, you can ride in style and comfort, can't you?
2: Yeah, you ride in style and comfort, boy, that's for sure. Well, it's not too bad out there. It's hit an average probably 19, 20 miles a gallon around town.
0: Right on.
2: On the road, you'll get up maybe 25, 26, something like that, for that is. Well, I still got the Stitcher when it bought new. I got it in the weather right now.
0: Mm-hmm.
2: $60,000 it don't buy.
0: Oh, wow. That's a few greenbacks right there.
2: Yeah, it was.
0: Man, oh, man. My sister, she always drove a Cadillac. After she went up north, up to Lima, Ohio, she started driving Cadillacs. And then, several years back, my brother, he and his wife, Greg and Robin, they both, they decided they got to get themselves a Cadillac. And if I'm not mistaken, it's an STS. And they've been riding around in style. I've been hobbing along in my little Chrysler.
2: We also got an XTS, too. It's a 14. It's my wife's car.
0: Mm-hmm.
2: It's an XTS.
0: XTS. So you all are Cadillac folk.
2: Well, in a way. I've got a Dodge truck, too, an 84.
0: Ain't nothing wrong with that.
2: I love the old truck. Yeah, I didn't need two vehicles. I thought I'd try to sell my Cadillac.
0: Right on.
2: Insurance too high on them. That's the problem.
0: Well, yeah, there's a lot of things are too high. Some things are just beyond reach for folks like me.
2: Yeah, especially when you're retired, try to live on Social Security.
0: Well, you know what, Benny? You sound like one of the happiest individuals I know of. And always enjoy talking to you because you always, I don't know, you bring a smile to a lot of people out there.
2: Well, I hope I do, yeah, I hope I do.
0: You do, brother, and, you do.
2: As I say, I've been around a long time, and I told you about being a miracle baby. And so good Lord, been good to my whole family. He sure has. It sticks in my family. And all of us is over 70 years old, and we all still living.
0: Well, thanks be to the good Lord above.
2: So we've been blessed.
0: Amen to that, brother. Amen.
2: Been blessed.
0: Well, Benny, go ahead.
2: So you all come out and see us today.
0: That's right.
2: I'll leave the doors open until I get tired.
0: And now, if folks want to get a hold of you, your number is 309-8915, correct?
2: Yeah, uh-huh. Yeah.
0: Okie dokie.
2: Well, yeah, late this evening, I might want to take a nap, so I might have to quit.
0: Well, brother, it's always good to talk with you, and we'll talk to you here again soon.
2: All right. See you, Jerry. Have a good day.
0: You too, my friend. Take care now.
2: Yeah.
0: All righty. Brother Benny right there is having that garage sale. Location is at 5000 Highway 39 at the 5-mile marker. And he's got that Cadillac for sale, too. 309-8915 is his number. Let's go to line two. Good morning. You are on Dialadale.
3: Good morning to you, Mr. D.
0: Hey, Brother Jerry. How you doing, man?
3: I'm blessed. Sounds like you are. And sounds like that Brother Benny is.
0: Amen.
3: And Benny used to be my, I guess you call it my backup engineer for my train that I had built a few years back.
0: Oh, and, yeah.
3: I was wondering if he would, if I go out there, if he would drive that me around in that Cadillac like he did that train.
0: Driving around Mr. Daisy there.
3: I've only owned one Cadillac in my life, and it was a mistake for me. The Cadillac car and my wife did not get along together.
0: Oh, that'll happen.
3: She could say something, and it would tell her how to make a phone call. That voice would come on and start talking to her, and she'd tell that woman's voice that she wasn't talking to her.
0: Now, that's a funny, cute story.
3: Yeah, when your car is smarter than you are, I guess that's time to get another car, I guess. I was watching a movie last night, and I sort of had a question. You might be able to answer it because you was in the Air Force. Is that correct?
0: Yes, sir. Mm-hmm.
3: Okay. The this was about the first flyers, I guess, when they had the old wooden airplanes.
0: Right, the biplanes, uh-huh.
3: And there was a group sent over. Of course, I don't know how much of it was based on the truth. A group that went to France.
0: Yes, sir.
3: To fly with when they, you know, in the war, before the United States got involved in it.
0: Right, mm-hmm.
3: And they issued them two pieces of equipment that I sort of wondered about. I don't know if you can answer why, but one of the pieces of equipment was like a little long ball peen hammer. That was one piece that the flyers took up with them. And the other was a pistol. And, of course, you probably know the reason for the pistol. If they got up, of course, they didn't have parachutes. And they said they had told them they had three choices, you know, if they were being shot down. And one of those choices was to use that pistol on themselves to make it instantly.
0: Yes, because the fiery crash and the material of the airplane, it would be a horrific way to die. Mm-hmm.
3: Right. And I think the hammer, well, I saw him using it a time or two in that movie.
0: Yes.
3: And I can't remember the name of the movie, but it was on last night.
0: Flyboys, I think, is the name of the movie, if I'm not mistaken.
3: Probably, yeah. And anyway, the hammer was to, what I saw him use it for was to reach up and beat on that gun when it would get, you know, hung up and not work.
0: That's right. That's exactly what that was for, because the guns were placed right in front of them. And they also sometimes had if there was a two-man crew, there was a gunner in the back, and the ball-peen hammers, if those machine guns, and they used Lewis guns on the American aircraft later in the war, but the machine guns that they had in front of them were synchronized to where they would fire between the propeller blades. But like with all firearms of any sort, there's always that chance of it getting hung up and jammed. And that ball peen hammer was to get that unjammed in the midst of a dogfight.
3: Right. I didn't know how much, you know, actually that was true use for.
0: Yes, sir. Very true.
3: I knew you would probably have an explanation for it.
0: They were sort of like the Flying Tigers of World War II. They were American volunteers, and that gave Americans, gave the American military some forehand knowledge of what was to come as far as combat skills and what to expect.
3: Okay. Well, thank you for that. And I still have that real nice Cub Cadet zero turn. Riding lawnmower that has the steering wheel, and it is four-wheel steering, so very easy to control and use on hills, and a really nice lawnmower. If anybody's needing one, just give me a call, and I will, you know, take an old one, trade-in. Not really old, maybe up to 10 years old, something like that.
0: Right, yes, sir.
3: If anybody wants to do some trading, I'd be glad to give them a little bit for theirs trade-in if they didn't want to put out the full amount of cash. So I guess that's it for me, and I sure do thank you. Appreciate you and the program very much.
0: We appreciate you, Brother Jerry, and you have yourself a good one now.
3: Yes, sir. Thank you again.
0: Bye-bye. 222-0198 is the number for Brother Jerry for that really nice Cub Cadet zero-turn steering, four-wheel steering for that rotting lawnmower. 222-0198. Let's go to line one, and then we'll go to the text line. Good morning. You're on Dolladale.
4: Good morning. I have a Lewis blind sister or a hammer sewing machine, and this comes with the motor and the stand. And I have a 52-inch ceiling fan that has a light with it. And the number to call is 423-2886.
0: 423-2886.
4: Yes, sir.
0: All right.
4: Thank you.
0: You have a great day now.
4: You too.
0: Bye-bye. All right. The sewing machine and the ceiling fan right there, 423-2886 is that number. lot of great calls this morning. You too can join in by giving us a holler. Give us a holler to do some wheeling and some dealing. 678-8151. Now let's go to the text line. Who won yesterday's birthday drawing? And that was Claude Keith. Claude Keith is the winner for yesterday's birthday shout-out drawings that Kevin drew yesterday morning on Dial-A-Deal. Also, Brother Raymond still looking for Bibles out there. Give him a call, 271-4189. He's collecting used and new Bibles as well, and he prepares them to be shipped off to a missionary organization that then sends them off after they're refurbished. If they need some refurbishing and fixing up, they send them to missionaries overseas where English, if not a first language, is a second language. Also, the Pulaski County class of 1976 is having their 50th reunion. It'll be held Saturday, October the 24th at 5 p.m. at the Fifth Quarter in Somerset. And they need to know who is coming in order to make catering arrangements. And it's suggested donation is $20 per person. 60 to 70 class members, not including significant others, are currently planning to attend. So it's going to be a big gathering. There we go. And it says here, be there or be square. And look for the web page on Ron Coffey's Facebook page, or you can respond pchs76.ky@gmail.com. And in order also, please make checks payable to PCHS 1976, P.O. Box 44 in Somerset, Kentucky, 42502. And let's see. Those are the texts that we've had this morning. Here's a couple of things. This is from our mailbag. 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The number to call, though, is area code 270-230-7423. Again, that number. Area code 270-230-7423. 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For Dial-A-Deal, that's for us right here. They have for sale a Lazy Boy lift chair recliner in good condition. They also have, let's see here, a Lane electric recliner, good condition, a little over 2 years old. Both chairs are same color, can be seen at 205 Waverly Lane in Southern Hills Subdivision in the afternoon. Cash only for these now. The number to call, 679-5231. Okay, we got that right there. Also, let's see here. There was something else I was looking for. Where'd it go? Boop, boop. Oh, it's another from our mailbag here. And that is they have an adult office chair, white desk, and wooden floor cover for sale. They're asking $50 for all three pieces. Now, the number to call is area code 606-678-8762. Again, 678-8762. Again, big shout out to Jim, Bob, and Dwight up there working on the house out there in the county here in the northern part of Pulaski County. Good morning to you two. Hope you all have a good, safe day out there. Keep it steady and keep cool too as we have a warm day in store for us. Let's go look at the weather. You know, I have not given you the weather since I've been here. Shame on me. Let's find out what the current temperature is. Currently 70 degrees outside, fair skies. Another beautiful day. Had a gully washer last night, which we needed. We needed that rain. They're calling for today. Slow down, Gary. They're calling for today a high of 92 degrees, mostly sunny. A 20% chance of a scattered shower, thunderstorm late this afternoon, early evening, about 20% chance of. Overnight lows tonight around 69. Tomorrow, another hot day, sunny and hot, near 91 degrees. 10% chance of an afternoon, late afternoon, early evening shower. Increasing chances for rain about 30% tomorrow night. And then we got some more rain coming in the area, and we need it. The good Lord's creation needs a good drink, and we'll tell you more about that later. But right now, let's jump back into the phones. Line one, good morning. You're on Dialadale.
5: Morning, Gary D.
0: Hey, how you doing?
5: I'm blessed with the Most High God. How about you?
0: Well, fair to middling, smiling, and good to be here. Had a good little breakfast, and I'm just thankful to be in studio this morning.
5: Praise God. I just wanted to call to let you know that in addition to Pulaski County's class of 1976 having their 50th annual get-together, the class of 78 is having theirs today, starting at noon at the Eubank Park.
0: Hot dog.
5: I thought I'd throw that out there, and maybe somebody will hear it and decide to show up. I think they want you to bring a dish of some sort. They're having a potluck. So I won't get to go, but I just want to make sure that you opening the go and spend some time with some old friends.
0: Amen. The class of 78, Pulaski County High School, up in Eubank Park. You can bring a dish, as it will be potluck, and it's a good gathering for old classmates and friends.
5: Yep.
0: Well, brother, we...
5: All right. Remember, for Saturday at Summer Nights Cruise, we'll be setting up a prayer tent for anybody who's in need of prayer or ministry. That'd be at the Vendor's Alley, Summer Nights Cruise, downtown Somerset on Saturday.
0: Well, I tell you what, brother, timing is everything. I was getting ready. I had pulled up because I've got the I've got your promo there on screen in front of me. I was getting ready to read that about the prayer tent, the canopy, offering prayers, Bibles, pocket testaments, and every fourth Saturday of the month. And of course, that's running through October, and that's a great way when people are out there enjoying themselves at the car show and such. They sometimes you need refreshments. You need some iced tea or you need some lemonade, but you also need refreshment and prayer, don't you?
5: That's right. Sure do. Whether we know it or not.
0: That's right. That's the living water, amen?
5: That's right. And it's my understanding that the Lord causes it to rain on the just and the unjust. So we're all blessed whether we know it or not.
0: Amen. A good friend of mine told me that years ago, and that has stuck with me. Whenever I go through a dark period, I don't always remind myself of that, but there's times where that does occur in my thinking, and I get to realize in the truth.
5: That's right. Well, Brother Gary, you have a blessed day.
0: And to you, my friend.
5: We'll talk to you next time.
0: All right. Till then.
5: All right. Bye-bye.
0: Bye now. Bye-bye. Class of 78, Pulaski County High School up there at Eubank Park today. They're going to have a good time, a good gathering. Bring a dish, as it is potluck for those class members of 78. And hope you all have a good time up there. Let's go to line two now. Good morning. You're on Dialadale.
6: Yes, good morning, Gary. We're having a yard sale today out here in front of, and Nancy out here in front of the Citizens Bank and the post office. We got some Halloween stuff. We got some Christmas stuff. We got a few dresses. Got a few costumes. We got hair dye. We just got different things. Come on out and check us out today. We'll be here to probably late this evening, 4 or 5 o'clock.
0: All righty. Well, you all have a good one. Have a good sale, too, and I hope you all meet some new friends.
6: All right. Thank you, and you have a blessed day.
0: And to you, brother. All righty. Yard sale over Nancy there at the post office and the bank. And Citizens Bank, I believe he said, and we'll have a lot of items there for sale. And if you're out that way in Nancy, I like Nancy. That's a nice little community. I like going out there. There's a particular eating establishment out there that I like to to frequent, and always enjoy the drive as well. 8:34 in the morning, wherever you are out there, wherever you may be, thank you for listening in. Here's a couple of announcements for churches. Denham Street Baptist Church presents the Kingsmen, America's favorite Southern gospel singing group. The Kingsmen will be at Denham Street Baptist Church Saturday, October the 10th at 6 p.m. No admission charge. Everyone is welcome. Doors open at 5 p.m. Something to look forward to there. Also, let's see here. Ba-da-ba-ba. A gospel meeting at Union Church of Christ, 3143 Stilesville Road in Science Hill. Speaker Brother Ron Daly. I hope I got the name right. D-A-L-Y, Daly. From Emerson Avenue Church of Christ in Indianapolis, Indiana, will be down in our neck of the woods up in Science Hill Sunday, September the 20th through the 25th. Sunday school at 10 a.m. and then, or Sunday, 10 a.m. and 5 p.m. That's for tomorrow, of course. And then Monday through Friday this week, this upcoming week, 7 p.m. each evening. Everyone is welcome. You can bring the family and you can bring a friend. Oh, it's so good to be here with you, our listeners out there, wherever you are, wherever you may be. 70 degrees right now at 8:36 time and temperature, brought to you by Davis HVAC Experts, your heating and air conditioning specialist. 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Ooh-wee. Breathe, Gary, breathe. I get on a roll too much. I was told in school, first grade through senior year, he talks a lot. That's what I was told. My family was told. Family agreed with him. Friends agreed with him. I ain't shut up since. I should sometimes, though. Better to listen than to talk. I've come to learn that. Well, let's see. I got a text from Brother Kevin. I got to read that here during the upcoming commercial break, and we'll let you know about that. And let's see. We want to thank the good people over at God Be Realty and Auction for sponsoring this morning's broadcast and webcast of Dial-A-Deal. 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And it's chocked full of information. You can go to online auctions and click on that tab. There is a personal property auction going on until tomorrow at 6 p.m. And that's online. You can take a look at some of the items there. There's a downtown duplex that's running through Monday at 6 p.m. online auction. And then there is a house, a mobile home, and 2.85 acres. 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And then there is another sale. It's called the Morris Sale Number 1. And then Morris Sale Number 2. You can take a look at those auctions. 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And let's see what else we got here. Before we go into commercial break, there is something. Yes, it's right here. I was looking for it. You can hear me shuffling the papers about. 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

0: Pulaski County. Let's go to line one. Good morning. You're on Dolladale.
1: Yes, good morning. I've got for sale a new lock-on tree stand for deer hunters out there.
0: Okay.
1: It's a Muddy brand. I'll take $60 for it.
0: Okay.
1: I've got a couple of feeder kits that you can attach onto a barrel or a bucket or drum to turn it into a feeder for wildlife or chickens. It's got built-in timers. 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And they work on AA batteries, two new of them. I got a bigger one and a smaller one. We'll talk about price when they call it. I've got a 20-volt cordless compact chainsaw. Works great. It works off rechargeable batteries. This is like new. I used it maybe four or five times. I've used it. I'm asking $75 on it. Take a little more than that for it. I've got two new headlights and a used airbag, and they will fit a 2012 Nissan Rogue, and they'll probably fit other models, about a 09 to 14, seems like.
0: Okay.
1: And last thing, I am looking for somebody to give me an estimate on finishing up a pole barn. I've got all the materials. All I need is some elbow grease, I guess I'd say. I need trusses put up and a tin put on the top of the roof only. If you're out there interested in doing some of that, give me an estimate on this. It's about a 60 by 40 building. The poles are done set, and I've got all the material to it. I just had an engine. I can't finish it. So somebody give me a good estimate on that. I can turn them loose, finish it up for me. Then give me a call, 606-304-4744.
0: Yes, sir. 304-4744. I sure hope you get to Minden, man.
1: Yeah, I do too. Been a struggle since July 4th.
0: Well,
1: and I appreciate it.
0: You
1: keep in your prayers, and hope you have a good day and a better one tomorrow.
0: You too, brother. May the good Lord smile on you. All righty. Our friend right there, 304-4744. He's looking for an estimate on finishing the pole barn. He had an injury back in midsummer. And he's got all the materials, just needs some elbow grease, as he said. And he's got a new lock-on tree stand, a Muddy brand. He's asking $60 for it. He's got feeder kits, two of those, with timers and such, feeding wildlife or chicken. And he's got that 20-volt chainsaw for $75. He's used it about four or five times. So give him a call, 304-4744. Let's go to line two, and then we got to jump into a commercial break. Good morning, you're on Dolladale.
2: Morning, sir.
0: Hey, good man, how you doing?
2: I'm doing fine.
0: Good
2: Thank
0: deal.
2: You for asking.
0: Yes, sir.
2: And you're doing fine.
0: I think I am.
2: Yeah, you got a chipper in your voice today. Anyway, earlier you was talking about some project where they're projecting so images will show up in the outer atmosphere. What was the name of that?
0: Project Blue Beam.
2: Blue Beam.
0: Yes.
2: Okay. Yeah, I think that's pretty interesting because the good book says after, well, it depends on whether you're pre, during, or post.
0: That's right.
2: that the Antichrist will perform mighty miracles, but everyone knows that all he can do is manipulate and deceive and lie because he can't create anything. So I'm just wondering if that might be a forerunner to the miracles, quote unquote, that he's going to perform to deceive people.
0: Yes, indeed. And what's interesting now, there's some natural phenomena that occurs with large bodies of water, and it has to do with the moisture that's above the water, the atmospherics, the temperature, and such.
2: Yeah.
0: Where, for instance, if you're on the American side of Lake Erie, you can see the Canadian side. You can see towns and so on in Lake Ontario or Lake America, which depending, and where Toronto, people can see Toronto off on the horizon where they usually cannot, and it has to do, and that's where you get the mirages out in the desert. I've seen that when I was out in the desert.
2: Yep.
0: And again, it's optics, but there has been some unusual, and they cannot explain it, if it's natural phenomena or if it's the technology using Project Blue Beam or such, where people around the world, especially over East Asia, they've seen cities in the sky. They'll see skylines of buildings.

0: buildings and outlines, and they'll make out windows even. And there's lots of information online about these things. And sometimes they think it could be projections actually from the surface of the Earth, where you're getting an image in the sky, which is natural occurring. But there's also speculation, is it being used in a manipulative kind of way?
1: Right. Okay, and then I know you got to go to a break, but I have, now I'm not knocking anyone for their cleanliness or their habits. This is just a question.
0: Okay.
1: All right. I want to know, if you get in the tub or the shower and you use soap and you get clean and then you rinse off, you get out and you use a towel to pat the clean water off of the clean body, and then you hang the towel up to dry, why would you ever have to wash your towels since they're not getting dirty?
0: Well, that is a puzzler right there. I'm guessing maybe the moisture in the atmosphere around the towel might make a little bit of over time, a little funky odor there.
1: Okay, I just thought I'd throw that out there. You have a blessed day, sir.
0: You too, my man. Take care now. All righty, good phone call indeed. Let's jump into a commercial break here. We got the couple commercials, but first, the Farmer's Almanac right here on WTLO.
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3: 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TV host Jimmy Fallon shares a birthday with actor Jeremy Irons. Ever wonder how the stork became associated with the arrival of newborn babies? Ancient Greek mythology included at least one case of a baby-snatching crane, but some feel the myth really began to take shape in medieval Europe, where it was common for marriages to take place on the summer solstice. 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That's likely the beginning of the stork legend. His delivery cap and diaper sling didn't come along until much later. 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
12: Here's your WTLO forecast. I'm staff meteorologist Megan Mulford. Mainly clear skies develop with fog and spots early today, with a slight chance of thunderstorms. Daytime highs approaching 93. Winds out of the south at around 5 miles an hour. Mainly clear skies again tonight, slight chance of thunderstorms. Lows level off around 69. With your WTLO forecast, I'm staff meteorologist Megan Mulford. Currently 68.
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0: Sometimes. Some great music right there. Some black gospel from Swan Silvertone Singers with I'm Tired from 1947. Swan's Silvertone Singers, 1947. Good music right there indeed. Welcome back to Dollar Bill, our number 678-8151. Let's go to line one. Good morning, you're on Dollar Bill.
1: Hey, good.
0: Hey, Brother Jack, what's going on, man?
1: I was going to tell you, I've seen on TV, some guy up around Lexington, I believe, he's got a, I guess he set up his own little, he's got 30s, 40s, and 50 music.
0: Oh, really? Like a, he probably has a low power station, I imagine.
1: He calls it KLAC.
0: Huh, that's interesting. I'll have to take a listen to him.
1: I don't know what number it is, Derek.
0: Right. What's interesting, he's using K on this side of the Mississippi. The only, I think the only radio station with a K designation east of the Mississippi is up in Pittsburgh. And that had to do way back when radio was first starting and the Navy, U.S. Navy, was using certain call letters. And it then as commercial radio came on the scene, there was a station up in Pittsburgh. And they still, they're the only ones that have that next to this guy.
1: maybe it was Pittsburgh, Gary. I didn't catch what town it was, really.
0: Oh, okay.
1: I thought it was Lexington. But
0: well, it could very well be. Could be probably a low-power FM. That would be my guess, a low-power FM.
1: Gary, I got three phones, two flip phones and one Android. They all hold charges. I got three twin bed frames. I got one that's just a square full. I got a DVD player, a bunch of movies if you want to trade around. Is there anyone that goes down to college every day? I'm looking for a ride to the college. I don't know. Does anybody go down to college every day? And 606-350-2111.
0: 350-2111, Jack and his assortments.
1: Anybody know a junkyard? My buddy's looking for a 4.3 Chevrolet, round of 87, 88, 4.3, same number, 350-2111.
0: 350-2111. Oh, by the way, real quickly, before we go to the birthday shout-outs there, Jack, that call letters that you gave, that's not up in Pittsburgh. That's it must be up in Lexington, as you said. There was another another set of call letters for that station that I mentioned.
1: But I always heard that. Well, I remember when I was a kid, you could buy a radio kit.
0: Oh, yeah, you could get them off out of comic books and magazines.
1: Yeah, you could.
0: Yes, sir.
1: And you could listen to, I forget if it was AM or FM. But
0: It was AM primarily, then shortwave, too, if you remember Jim Bob on the Waltons, you know. He had that.
1: Yeah.
0: But I don't mean to be rude, brother, but I got to jump into the birthday shout outs. And always good talking to you, my friend.
1: Have a good.
0: You too, man. Brother Jack, 350-2111 is his number. Now let's get some Hawaiian music. There we go. That steel guitar, isn't that sweet? Isn't that nice? The birthday shout-outs presented by the neighborhood of Somerset, a senior living community. Now, they're located at 100 Neighborly Way in Somerset. You can contact Sharon Reynolds or Betty Coghill for your free information guide and find out about all of the great services and activities they offer 7 days a week at the neighborhood. Each birthday name from the week goes into a random drawing every Friday on Dollar Deal with your host Kevin Wilson to win a $25 gift card to a local store, restaurant, or retailer compliments of the neighborhood. Yesterday's winner, by the way, my friends, Claude Keith. Claude Keith was the winner of yesterday's drawing. Now, let's jump into this list right here. For this, the 19th of September on this Saturday morn, Gina Gaylor, Nicole Flannery, Melissa McKinney, Missy Kemp, Elisa Burrows, Chrissy McLaren, Channing Jameson, Leslie Mills, Beth Quinn, Monty Gover, Bobby Bell, Kelly Wood, Miranda Wilder, Drew Johnson, Tim Renner, Emily Worley, Marianne Vetters, James Hughes, celebrating birthdays today. Tomorrow on the 20th, Sunday, Colt Measel, freshman here in our area, will be celebrating his birthday. Happy birthday to one and all out there. And may the good Lord smile upon you and grant you each many, many, many more years. The birthday shout-outs presented by the Neighborhood of Somerset, a senior living community. Well, folks, it's been good here. We have about 40 seconds left. Let me go real quickly to a phone call here as we get ready to sign off. Real quickly, we have about 35 seconds left. Good morning, you're on Dollar Deal.
2: Good morning, my friend.
0: Sister Loretta, it's so good to hear your voice, my friend.
2: My friend Karen called me and said you've been asking me to call you.
0: Oh, well, bless her heart. Well, I'm glad you're okay. Sister, we only have 10 seconds left. The time is flying by. Thank you for calling in. We love you.
2: All right. Love you.
0: All righty. All righty. That's Sister Loretta right there. So good to hear from her indeed. We haven't heard from her in a while. We love you, Sister Loretta. Know that folks are praying for you. This is WTLO and W249DF, Somerset, Kentucky. Let's jump into Fox News, already in progress.
3: New Fox News polls show how voters are feeling about Iran and the economy.
4: Just 23% think the economy is good or fair. 43% said they are falling behind. And over 60% said gas and food prices are a major problem for their families. 63% of those polled said the president is making the economy worse. On Iran, more than 7 in 10 voters do not think the president has a way to exit the conflict.
3: Fox's Jessica Rosenthal. President Trump announcing a deal with Denmark to bolster U.S. military presence in Greenland. 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
10: Here's your WTLO forecast. I'm staff meteorologist Megan Mulford. Mainly clear skies develop with fog and spots early today, with a slight chance of thunderstorms. Daytime highs approaching 93. Winds out of the south at around 5 miles an hour. Mainly clear skies again tonight, slight chance of thunderstorms. Lows level off around 69. With your WTLO forecast, I'm staff meteorologist Megan Mulford. Right now, it's 69 degrees.
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21: Hello, everyone. I'm Carl Amari, and this is Hollywood 360, the radio show that presents all things entertainment, including trivia contests and games, movie reviews, celebrity interviews, showbiz news, and classic radio shows. My co-host is the vivacious Lisa Wolf. In this hour, Angela Lansbury stars in a tale well calculated to keep you in suspense from 1947, but first it's Real or Ridiculous. Lisa will provide information on retro games and toys. I must decide if they're real or ridiculous while you play along at home. Right, Lisa?
22: That's right, Carl. So did you have a few toys?
21: No, we were poor.
22: That's what I thought. You didn't have any.
21: I didn't have anything.
22: Yeah, you just had to like...
21: I had a stick and a rock.
22: Right.
21: And yeah, you growing had to just... up. I had a rubber band.
22: That's good,
21: and
22: too.
21: I also had a thumbtack.
22: Okay, well, that's helpful. That's a great toy, actually. Yeah. You just have to be very creative and inventive.
21: Well, yes.
22: But we will talk about some retro toys that hopefully will bring back some memories.
21: That maybe our listeners had.
22: That's right, or maybe Mike has heard of. We'll see.
21: Right.
22: The original Mr. Potato Head did not come with a plastic potato because kids were expected to supply their own real potato.
21: That is absolutely 1,000% true.
22: That is real.
21: Yeah.
22: So you had to ask your mom or dad for a potato.
21: I remember that.
22: You do?
21: Yes, I remember. I didn't have it.
22: You didn't have it?
21: But some of my friends
22: had
21: it. You
22: really didn't have a Mr. Potato Head?
21: No, I remember my friends saying, hey, Mom, can I have a potato?
22: That's so funny.
21: Yeah.
22: I don't remember that, but I only remember the plastic one.
21: I definitely remember.
22: That's great.
21: Yeah.
22: Parker Brothers initially rejected Monopoly because the company thought the game had too many rules.
21: Too many rules. I don't think that's the reason why. So I'm going to say false.
22: You're going to say
21: but
22: ridiculous.
21: Not ridiculous. Not because of the rules. I think they thought it was like gambling or something like that.
22: Interesting.
21: Yeah.
22: All right. It is real.
21: It's
22: they rejected
21: real?
22: Okay. it for two reasons. The game had too many rules.
21: All right.
22: And it took too long to play, which actually is true.
21: I hate when I get them wrong.
22: But they eventually agreed to publish it in 1935.
21: Wow.
22: Wow. That's how long it's been around.
21: Yeah.
22: Even before
21: I like Monopoly.
22: I like Monopoly, too.
21: Yeah.
22: I love that game.
21: Yeah.
22: The inventor of Etch-A-Sketch originally called the toy the Magic Screen. Is that real or ridiculous?
21: It's ridiculous.
22: It is real.
21: What?
22: Huh?
21: Huh?
22: The Magic Screen.
21: You know what?
22: Now
21: I better take
22: know.
21: Up Prevagen because...
22: You better.
21: Hang on a second.
22: Hurry up. Let's go.
21: Works fast.
22: The original Slinky. Did you have a Slinky?
21: A Slinky.
22: Remember the commercial?
21: It's a wonderful toy.
22: And it goes down the stairs?
21: Yeah.
22: But my Slinky never went down the stairs.
21: No.
22: You wouldn't do that.
21: No.
22: I don't know how they made it do
21: that.
22: Special
21: effects or something.
22: Right?
21: Like that.
22: The original Slinky was made of copper-colored metal, but the company later changed it to silver.
21: I'll agree with that.
22: That is not true.
21: No.
22: No. Play-Doh was originally sold as wallpaper cleaning product.
21: That is real.
22: That is real. Originally marketed as a wallpaper cleaner.
21: Yeah, baby.
22: You should remember that for all your wallpaper.
21: Yeah. Oh,
22: you never know if you need Never know.
21: Uh-huh.
22: The original Easy Bake Oven.
21: Yeah.
22: Did you have that?
21: No.
22: You didn't have an Easy Bake Oven?
21: No, my sister,
22: did. Well, that's you. If your sister's had it, had it.
21: I think she did have one.
22: Everybody had an Easy Bake Oven.
21: All right.
22: It cooked its tiny cakes using a light bulb.
21: Real.
22: That is real. What's funny is that people wouldn't know that. I mean, that's how it worked. Just you put a light bulb in there. It was a 100-watt bulb.
23: I'm sorry. That is a really boring story.
22: Yeah, but that's the heat source, a 100-watt bulb.
21: Yeah.
22: The amount of heat that gives off is very low.
21: Uh-huh.
22: But it worked.
21: Okay.
22: Sears refused to sell Twister. Now, you had to have Twister.
21: Oh, yeah.
22: I didn't.
21: But my brother, I think, had it.
22: But is that the same thing?
21: No.
22: Like, if we have it, we have it.
21: Okay, go on.
22: You guys are unusual.
21: Yeah.
22: Sears refused to sell Twister because executives believe the game was too suggestive. Real or ridiculous?
21: Real.
22: That is not real. No. Twister did face some concerns, but the story that Sears banned it is not accurate.
21: Oh, okay.
22: Okay.
21: Hasbro. These are good.
22: I know.
21: Yeah, you're getting me.
22: Of course they're good. What do you think I am here? Hasbro invented the term action figure specifically so boys wouldn't think G.I. Joe was a doll.
21: It's absolutely true.
22: That is real.
21: Yeah, remember
22: action
21: that.
22: Figure. 1964.
21: Action figure.
22: Yeah.
21: And you know, G.I. Joe, I don't know if you remember, Mike, but G.I. Joe's had a scar on their cheek.
22: I had G.I. Joe's.
21: Every G.I. Joe, authentic G.I. Joe, had a scar on its cheek. And there was lots of knockoffs in, like, China and other places, and they didn't have the scar. And so that's why you could tell the difference. But that was like a copyrighted, like, infringement-proof type of thing. They put a scar on their cheek.
22: Got it.
21: Yeah.
22: All right.
21: Okay, I want you to understand that.
22: I understand you.
0: So
22: I
0: hear you. So you did have some toys.
21: I did actually
22: have
21: a
22: toy.
21: I had a G.I. Joe.
22: He had a toy.
21: Yes.
22: The original Light Bright. Did you have a Light Bright?
21: No.
22: Come on.
21: No, I didn't.
22: Oh, no.
21: But what about it?
22: Now I can see. Barbie
21: was
22: originally going to be called Barbara, but Mattel changed it because the name sounded too old-fashioned.
21: It sounds real, but I'm going to say ridiculous.
22: Really?
21: Yeah.
22: You're right.
21: Barbie
22: was named after Ruth Handler's daughter, Barbara, but it was always Barbie. Here's the last one.
21: All right.
22: When Lego introduced its interlocking plastic brick, the company guaranteed that every brick would fit with every other Lego brick.
21: Huh. Real.
22: That is real.
21: Yeah.
22: Even decades later, they started in 1958 and they maintain compatibility with bricks made since 1958.
21: You know what? After I took the Prevagen, I think I got almost every one of them.
22: I think so too. But some you just kind of stole. But
21: Prevagen, great for the brain.
22: Or retro games that you never had.
21: Those were great, Lisa.
22: Thanks, Carl.
21: You know,
22: that was a lot of fun.
21: Next week, do part two. That was really
22: good.
21: You
22: got it.
21: I like that.
22: I'll do that.
21: All right. You know what? Angela Lansbury from Murder, She Wrote starred in a suspense episode, and we have it for you next.
22: She was in Beauty and the Beast.
21: Oh, yeah. All right. Stick around.
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21: 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All right, it's time for suspense. And this one stars Angela Lansbury from, you said, Beauty and the Beast, and also Murder, She Wrote. You know, she was on that show a long, long time. She's, I guess, pretty young in this episode because it's a 1947 episode. She is the star. It's called A Thing of Beauty. It's sponsored by your favorite potent potable, Roma Wines. She lugs 2 gallons here every week.
22: Every Saturday.
21: She almost broke a bottle. Remember last week in the elevator?
22: Well, that's because you wouldn't help me carry it.
21: Yeah, she was like, oh, she dropped it. It didn't break.
22: That's
21: but,
22: a good thing.
21: But, yeah, she loves her Roma Wines at Lisa
22: Wolf. Hey, Carl, I got to sit across from you for for 5 hours.
21: By the end of the night, she's like, yeah, so what's this? Did you think?
0: I mean, a quarter of a bottle's already gone right now.
21: I know. And we're only in the first hour.
22: Sorry about that, guys.
21: Well, you know what? It's time for Angela Lansbury. She starred in a tale well calculated to keep you in suspense on May 29th, 1947. A Thing of Beauty. Here's part one of Suspense.
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4: suspense.
19: Now, if you will give me your arm.
24: Yes, sir.
19: Oh, thank you. I think we shall just miss the storm if we hurry.
24: Rather somber place, isn't it?
19: Oh, it gives her seclusion, and that's all she's ever asked for since she came here. That and what little spiritual comfort I've been able to give her.
24: How long ago was that, sir? That she came here, I mean.
19: Oh, eight. Nine years ago in May.
24: But it was long before that she left the stage.
19: Well, she was in an institution for nearly 10 years. A mental disorder. Though it's not her mind was ever sick, or I'm mistaken.
24: They do say she's a bit on the eccentric side, though.
19: Oh, well, you'll be her spiritual advisor yourself soon enough, when I've retired. And I want you to meet her without prejudice. One day I'll tell you what I know, which goodness knows is little enough, and what I have reason to believe, which is somewhat more. It seems we'll just about escape a drenching.
24: She lives completely alone?
19: The one servant, that is all.
25: Oh, Father Bentham.
19: Ah, Suzette, this is my new curate, the Reverend Mr. Sedley. We are here to see Miss Tremaine.
25: Well, does she know you are not alone?
19: Oh, good, Suzette, I haven't any idea. But you might let us in out of the rain, if you don't mind, while you so inform her.
25: But if... Very well. Come in.
19: Ah, thank you.
25: If you would wait in the study, I will ask if Mademoiselle is able to see you.
19: What in the world's got into that woman? She knows Miss Tremaine's been seeing me every fortnight at the same time for 9 years.
24: There's a picture here. Is it of her?
19: Probably.
24: My word, she was a beauty.
19: Your father could have told you. Yes, she was a legend of two continents.
24: Must have been a very tragic thing to make a woman like that shut herself away. Is it true, sir, that she sees no one but you?
19: No one. As far as I know, she has never set foot outside this house in all the time she's been here. Nor has she ever had a single visitor beside myself.
24: But why?
25: Mademoiselle will see you now, Father, in her parlor across the hall.
19: Thank you, Suzette.
26: Father Bentham.
19: Hello, my dear.
26: Come in.
19: Thank you.
26: I do hope you don't mind my receiving you in the dark, but I have a mortal dread of lights during a storm.
19: Not at all, my dear.
26: You'll find two quite comfortable chairs just there by the window, I think.
19: Oh, thank you. Madeline, this is my new curate, Mr. Sedley.
26: Oh, yes, Mr. Sedley.
24: It's a great pleasure to meet the famous beauty, even in the dark.
26: Yes, I suppose you've heard of my beauty, Mr. Sedley. You know, as you came in, I was looking at this little gold mirror. Engraved on the back are the words, "A thing of beauty is a joy forever."
24: Ah, Keats.
26: Yes, Oscar gave it to me.
24: Oh?
26: He said it was a magic mirror. When you are very old, Madeline, he said, you will only have to look in it to see yourself as you are now, young and radiant and a joy forever. And I've believed ever since then that Oscar was really something of a magician. Because, you know, it's true.
24: Was that Oscar Wilde, Miss Tremaine?
26: Yes. Dear Oscar, dear dead days. I suppose you've already heard all the wild tales of my lurid past, Mr. Sedley?
24: Oh, no, Miss Tremaine, I assure you I...
26: I don't believe that Father Bentham has ever caught me in a reminiscing mood, have you, Father? But since you will one day be vicar here, Mr. Sedley, perhaps it would be better if you heard the truth from me.
24: Miss Tremaine, don't think
26: Oh, the truth is wild enough. It all began, I suppose, when John Gaylord gave me my first speaking part. That was so far too long ago to tell. My hair was a little darker. My voice was not quite as rich as it is now. A trifle more silvery, perhaps. John and Nell Garrett were the leads, and my part, well, it was one of those obscure little parts that no one pays any attention to until some obscure little actress comes along and makes the start of a career with it. It was then that I first experienced what will always be to me in all the range of human feelings, the supreme exaltation when you hear the full frenzied applause of an audience for you alone.
5: Madeline, may I see you?
26: Oh, come in, John.
5: Madeline, you are marvelous, simply marvelous.
26: Oh, thank you, John.
5: And such a little fool.
26: A fool?
5: I've told you to play the part down, but it's getting worse and worse tonight. She's absolutely furious. She's going to make trouble for you, Madeline.
26: Trouble? What kind of trouble?
5: Oh, you don't know Nellie Garrett.
26: But I know my audience, don't I?
5: Oh, Madeline, you're so young and foolish and so beautiful.
26: Why, thank you, John.
5: So terribly beautiful.
26: Oh, John, you're leading up to it again, aren't you?
5: Oh, Madeline, this play isn't going to last forever. Even you can't keep it alive much longer. Why don't we make plans together now? We could have our own company.
26: As the great John Gaylord and Mrs. Gaylord?
5: No, of course not. Why, in a couple of years, you'd be as famous in your own right as Nell Garrett herself.
26: Perhaps I don't want to wait a couple of years. Besides, John, I don't love you.
5: Do you love anyone?
26: No. But when I marry, it'll be an up-and-coming young member of Parliament.
5: You're in for it now, madam.
6: Please, my dear, you must...
26: So there you are, my fine miss.
6: No, go easy, Miss Garrett. She's meant no harm.
26: No harm, indeed. She has merely ruined my entire last act curtain for 29 consecutive performances, hoisting her skirts clear above the ankle, ogling the stalls like a music hall Gretchen.
6: Well, it's only because it's that kind of a part,
26: my dear. Oh, is it indeed now? Well, as long as I play the leads in this company, I will not have my best speech in the whole play utterly ruined by rowdy applause for the gutter antics of a half-baked ingenue.
5: No, really, you're making a fool of yourself.
26: And while we're on the subject, Mr. Gaylord, there are a few points I should like to discuss with you. When you help Miss Tremaine down from the swing in the second act, there's no need for you to keep your arm around her during the entire remainder of the scene. I'll admit that she appears ready to swoon at any moment. But one peep show performance is quite enough for an evening in Drury Lane.
7: Well, really, Miss Garrett, if you can no longer hold either your audiences or your lovers...
26: Why, you cheat!
5: Nell!
7: I'll kill you for that, Nell Garrett. If I die for it, I'll kill you. I left the theatre and walked aimlessly out into the night, my eyes blinded with tears. Young, yes, and foolish as I was, I believed my poor little heart was truly broken. For I knew that Nell Garrett could ruin me with every theatre manager in London, and I knew she would. How long I wandered through those misty streets, or where, or even what I did, I shall never know. But just as dawn was breaking, I found myself, by some odd twist of fate, passing by the lodgings of John Gaylord. On a sudden impulse, I climbed the steps to his door.
5: Yeah? Madeline!
26: Hello, John.
5: Darling, did anyone see you?
26: See me?
5: Come in, come in. Where have you been?
26: Just walking.
5: Good Lord, alone?
26: Yes, why?
5: Don't you know?
26: Yes, John, I'm afraid I do. My career...
5: Your career? Oh, my poor child.
26: John, what is it?
5: Don't you know that Nell Garrett's been found dead with a knife in her back?
26: Dead?
5: Murdered.
26: Oh, John.
5: The police have been looking all over London for you. I've been expecting them here every moment.
26: For me?
5: Of course for you.
26: But why?
5: Madeline, last night you threatened to kill her in front of a dozen witnesses. Why wouldn't they be looking for you? Now, Madeline, darling, listen to me. Where did you go? What did you do? Didn't anyone see you? Didn't you talk to anyone?
26: No, I...
5: You've got to tell them something.
26: But what can I tell?
5: Because if you don't tell them, they'll...
26: John, I...
5: Yes, they'll hang Madeline.
26: No.
5: Please, Madeline, you've got to think. Try to remember something.
26: Oh, I'm so alone. If only I had a friend...
5: You have got a friend, Madeline. I'm your friend, believe me.
26: But someone who loved me enough to at least say they were with me.
5: Yes, who is it?
8: Inspector Trellis, Scotland Yard.
5: Oh. In there, quickly, the bedroom.
26: John...
5: Don't worry, I'll tell him something. Hurry. Yes, coming.
8: I'm sorry to rouse you at this early hour, sir.
5: It's quite all right. Come in.
8: You are Mr. John Gaylord?
5: Yes.
8: Of the Queen's Players Company, Drury Lane?
5: Yes.
8: Can you tell me, Mr. Gaylord, anything of the whereabouts of Miss Madeline Tremaine?
5: Madeline Tremaine?
8: Yes.
5: Why,
26: Did you call me, darling? Oh, excuse me.
8: Who is this lady, Mr. Gaylord?
26: Well, who are you?
8: I'm from the police, madam.
26: Police?
8: There's been a murder. Miss Nell Garrett of the Queen's Company was found stabbed in her home last night.
26: Nell Garrett?
8: Yes. Do you know her?
26: Why, of course, this is...
8: I'm afraid, madam, that I shall have to ask you for your name.
26: I'm Madeline Tremaine. Mm. I'm sorry that you find me in somewhat disarray.
8: Miss Tremaine, I'm afraid I shall also have to ask you to account for your whereabouts after you left the theater last night.
26: Very well. Mr. Gaylord can account for my whereabouts.
8: Well, Mr. Gaylord?
5: Why,
26: You see, Inspector, it's rather a delicate matter, because since I left the theater last night, I've been here.
8: Is that true, Mr. Gaylord?
5: Yes, quite true, Inspector.
8: I see.
26: Is that satisfactory, Inspector?
8: Yes. Well, I don't think I need trouble you any further, for the moment.
26: Well, I quite understand your position, Inspector. It's a terrible, terrible thing.
8: Yes. Well, good day to you.
5: Good day, sir. Oh, Madeline. Oh, yes. Madeline. You shouldn't have done it. They'll have the scandal all over every newspaper in the city.
26: Well, a scandal is better than a hanging, isn't it?
5: But there must have been some other way. Now, they'll tear you to shreds. They won't have you in anything better than a music hall for the rest of your life.
26: John, there won't be any scandal.
5: If what?
26: John, it wasn't just my tiff with Nell Garrett that made me go wandering through the fog last night. I was thinking about something much more serious.
5: What do you mean?
26: I was thinking about what you said.
5: What I had said?
26: John, perhaps I don't really love you yet, but there's no one else, and you're the kindest, finest man I've ever known.
5: Madeline.
26: And now perhaps you've saved my life.
5: Madeline, I love you more than anything else in this world, but I wouldn't have you marry me for gratitude.
26: I wouldn't marry any man for gratitude.
5: Madeline, if I were to tell you that I wasn't here last night either, that I couldn't explain my whereabouts...
26: Oh, I see.
5: Would you still marry me?
26: Yes, John, I will marry you.
21: 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More after this.
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22: Here's your WTLO forecast. I'm staff meteorologist Megan Mulford. Mainly clear skies develop with fog and spots early today, with a slight chance of thunderstorms. Daytime highs approaching 93. Winds out of the south at around 5 miles an hour. Mainly clear skies again tonight, slight chance of thunderstorms. Lows level off around 69. With your WTLO forecast, I'm staff meteorologist Megan Mulford. Right now, it's 69 degrees.
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22: Carl, half of all adults have high blood pressure. They don't even know it. 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
22: 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If you feel like you have high blood pressure or you might be considered, you know, getting your blood pressure checked, go to the website. 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And if you think that this is something you might benefit from, make sure to use promo code Carl, C-A-R-L. 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
14: Yeah. And when you get your order confirmation number, send it to me, Carl, at classicradioclub.com. 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But you know what? You're the one that's going to benefit from it because it's going to lower your blood pressure and it tastes delicious. All right, we're listening to Suspense. It's probably the greatest series of high adventure and mystery. It was on the air, Lisa, a long time, 1942 until 1962. It had the greatest producers, directors, had a full orchestra for most of its run, and had great stars like Angela Lansbury, who stars in this episode called A Thing of Beauty from May 29, 1947. Here's the conclusion to Suspense.
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3: And now Roma Wines bring back to our Hollywood soundstage Miss Angela Lansbury, who as Madeline Tremaine resumes the recital of her brilliant and stormy career. It is a tale told to two clergymen in a darkened room. A tale well calculated to keep them and you in...
4: suspense!

0: Shall I continue, gentlemen?
1: Oh, yes. Please do, Miss Tremaine. It's most absorbing.
2: Indeed it is.
0: Really? I hope you don't mind the lights turned off. It's the storm. I suppose I am a sort of an elemental creature, but I always love to sit here and have it dark when it's stormy outside.
1: Not at all.
0: Well, then, our marriage was a very happy one. Perhaps not entirely in the high tradition of grand passion, but a thoroughly comfortable, civilized relationship. Until something happened, which is so often a tragic feature of wedded life between two stage personalities. You see, for the first two seasons, John and I always played together. And then managers began to ask for me alone. What could I do? I was young, just reaching the peak of my career. John was past his prime and popularity. And so at last he no longer even tried to have a career, but lived along on false hopes and idle dreams and tiresome reminiscences, and took up those little hobbies to pass the time away. Even grew a little stout. It was very difficult for both of us. And then for me came the time and the opportunity that every actress dreams of.
3: Mademoiselle.
0: Hello, Suzette. I've got the most wonderful news. The most wonderful, wonderful news.
4: That's you, Madeline?
0: I'll tell you about it later.
3: Oui, mademoiselle.
0: Yes, John.
4: Come on in here a moment. I want to show you something.
0: Where are you?
4: In here in the den.
0: Oh, good heavens. Now what?
4: I thought I'd keep it a secret until I had my first exhibit, but I couldn't wait. I've taken up etching.
0: Etching?
4: Yes. Look, here.
0: What's that?
4: You.
0: What?
4: It's only the copper plate, of course. You see, the whole principle of etching... Oh, Madeline, look out.
0: What's the matter?
4: You almost knocked over that vat of nitric acid. Oh, one drop of that on your beautiful white skin would burn a hole right through you.
0: Well, must you have that sort of thing around, darling?
4: Of course, that's the whole thing. You see, the sketch simply scrapes the wax off the copper plate. Then you drop it in the acid and...
0: Well, that's very interesting, I must say.
4: Yes. Well, tell me, what happened in town? Anything?
0: Anything. Everything.
4: Got some plans, eh? Anyone ask for me?
0: Oh, yes, everyone asked for you, John, and I told them you were well.
4: I mean, I thought there might be a couple of decent plays for a change. I might consider something.
0: I know, John. John, how are you on Romeo?
4: Romeo?
0: Yes, John. You see, Maxwell has finally asked me to do a Shakespeare repertory. And high time, by the way, and I'm starting in Romeo and Juliet, and I need...
4: Madeline, why didn't you tell me Romeo? It'll be a sensation.
0: Yes.
4: And it's just the thing I need.
0: I know, John.
4: Oh, I can do it all right. Take off a little weight, brush up on the lines. I've done it before, you know.
0: But, John,
4: oh, Madeline. Oh, you're the dearest wife and the best friend a man ever had. You know, lately I've actually wondered sometimes if you might not think I was... Oh, my darling.
0: Yes, but now, John, don't count too heavily on this. I'm not quite sure yet how things are going to work out.
4: Work out?
0: No.
4: How else can they work out but perfectly?
0: Very well. I'd like to begin reading here at home first thing tomorrow evening.

0: Now shall we take it from Yet I should kill thee with much cherishing?
1: Yes.
0: Yet I should kill thee with much cherishing. Good night, good night. Parting is such sweet sorrow that I shall say good night till it be morrow.
1: Sleep dwell upon thine eyes, peace in thy breast. Would I were sleep and peace so sweet
0: yes,
1: to rest.
0: Yes, darling, but you see on those last, you should already be moving off the stage. You don't want to take too much of them after all. The scene really ends when Juliet leaves the balcony.
1: Well, I know, but you can't just throw them away, Madeline, dear. Those are very famous
0: yes,
1: lines.
0: Yes, I know, darling, but we mustn't think so much in terms of lines as of performance.
2: Pardon, mademoiselle.
0: Yes, Suzette.
2: Monsieur Alexandre Duncan is here.
0: Oh, show him in.
2: Oui, mademoiselle.
1: Alec Duncan, what's that young ham coming around for?
0: Well, John, I've been meaning to tell
3: Hello,
0: you.
3: Hello, Madeline.
0: Hello, Alec. You know my husband.
3: Why, yes, of course. How do you do, Mr. Tremaine?
1: My name is Gaylord.
3: Of course, Mr. Gaylord. Well, I say, aren't I the luckiest fellow in the world?
1: Are you?
0: John.
3: To be playing Romeo opposite Madeline Tremaine? Madeline, when I got your cable, I could hardly believe it. I jumped on the boat without even packing a bag.
4: Something wrong?
0: John, I have been trying to tell you, but I didn't want to hurt your feelings.
4: If I've interrupted anything.
0: No, it's all right, Alec. John, please don't make a scene. I had to have somebody to rehearse with until Alec got here, and I knew you wouldn't be the slightest help to me if you thought... Oh, John, why must you make an issue of it?
1: I've always known you were a thoughtless, selfish woman. But I never would have believed that you could do anything quite so vile.
0: How dare you speak to me that way? You didn't really think that a man with a 40-inch waistline and a double chin could ever play Romeo, did you?
1: Madeline,
3: I say you...
0: Get out of here. Get out. Get out. Get out!
3: I say, Madeline.
0: Oh, Alec, I'll have to go and apologize. John, I want to talk to you. John?
1: Yes. Madeline, be careful of that acid.
0: Acid? Oh, John, I'm terribly sorry for what I said. It was beastly of me.
1: It's quite all right, Madeline.
0: Oh, John, I knew you'd see it that way when you came to think...
1: Because, you see, I am going to play Romeo.
0: Oh, John, must we go through it all over again?
1: Madeline, I've forgiven and forgotten a lot of things since we've been married. I've pushed you out in front. I've given you the spotlight. I've watched your regard for me become somewhat less than for your servant, somewhat more than for your dog.
0: John, now look
1: here. But this, if only for my self-respect, I will not allow. To dangle before my eyes the thing that I wanted most in all this world, except your beauty that I gave it up for. The thing I've been wanting so much, I didn't dare admit it myself. And then to have you snatch it from me. No, Madeline, no, no, go. Waistlines and double chins can be concealed, but a mean spirit never. This one thing you can do for me, and you will.
0: John, really, you're being a fool.
1: You see, I've always known that you married me to save your career and to keep my mouth shut. But there's one thing you haven't known. Where I was the night Nell Garrett was murdered.
0: Where were you?
1: I was at Nell Garrett's home.
0: Well... That explains quite a number of things, doesn't it, John?
1: Madeline, where did you get that gun?
0: I always thought that someday I might need one.
1: Madeline!
0: Don't come near me, John. Very well, John, I warned you.

0: You see, as he sank to the floor, he hurled the bowl of acid at my face. It was a frightful thing. Of course, it was self-defense. I was never even brought to trial, particularly when I told it was he who had killed poor Nell Garrett. Oh, but I suffered a complete nervous collapse. And I suppose I've never really recovered. And yet Providence always seems kind enough to leave something to be thankful for, even in the worst of tragedies. Because not a single drop of acid ever touched me. I suppose if it had, I should be horribly disfigured to this day. Well, have I bored you, Mr. Sedley?
1: No. Oh, no, Miss Tremaine.
2: Goodness gracious. Well, Madeline, the storm is almost over. I think we'd best push on.
0: Must you? Well, excuse me for just a moment.
2: Oh, of course, my dear.
1: Oh, my word. The poor woman.
2: Yes.
1: I say, look here.
2: What is it?
1: This mirror. It's not a mirror at all. It has a picture pasted in it. The photograph that's in the study.
2: Poor Madeline.
3: Father Benton,

0: my only true friend in all these years. And when you are gone, I would rather be alone again than...
1: I'm sorry, sir, but Mrs. Stokes is outside. Her little girl is dying.
0: Away.
1: And when she heard you were here, she...
0: Go away.
2: Madeline.
0: Go away.
1: Come, sir.
0: Go away.
1: Oh, good Lord.
2: Poor Madeline. It was too much for her.
1: Yes.
2: She killed them both, of course. The woman and her husband.
1: Oh, I...
2: Somehow I think I always must have known it. All these years she's lived a lie.
1: Yes, but that's not the lie that's hurt her. It was the acid.
2: Acid?
1: Didn't you see her face, sir?
2: You forget, my boy, that I am blind.
1: She has no face.

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2: Hello. I've had many a thrill myself listening to Suspense, and I hope we were able to send a few chills up and down your spines tonight. I'm sure next week's program will, when Roma wines bring you Hume Cronin in Make Mad the Guilty. It's a real thriller, so don't miss it. Good night.
3: Angela Lansbury appeared through arrangement with Metro-Goldwyn-Mayer, producers of High Barbaree, starring Van Johnson and June Allison. 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
4: And that's Suspense, starring Angela Lansbury in A Thing of Beauty from May 29th, 1947, sponsored by Roma Wines, as heard on CBS. 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
5: Yes, it is, and we are going back to 1981 with this great song.
6: Her hair is hollow gold.
4: Great song.
6: Lips sweet.
5: I'm so glad we mostly have this very similar musical taste. Cold. Mostly.
4: She's got Betty Davis eyes.
5: So this is Betty Davis eyes. This is Kim Carnes.
4: Yes, Kim Carnes. Yep.
5: Yeah, I just said that. And this
4: I said it twice.
5: I only said it once.
4: Well, we said it twice.
5: We did. It spent nine non-consecutive weeks at number one, and this was Billboard's biggest hit of the year. It also won Grammys for Record of the Year and Song of the Year. So clearly, we're not the only ones who appreciate this tune.
4: You know, I haven't heard this song in so long.
5: I haven't either.
4: But if I was in my car and this came on, I'd be blasting it.
5: I agree. I haven't heard this song in a really long time, so I'm glad to play it for everyone.
4: Yeah. She's got Betty Davis eyes. Wow. I still need that record deal, folks.
5: Yeah. You're
4: ladies and gentlemen, I would like a record deal. I'm trying really hard.
5: Are you, though?
4: Practicing my singing all week long.
5: All through the shower, I'm guessing?
4: Yeah.
5: Good, good.
4: Yeah, so that's like, what, 3 minutes a week?
5: I hope it's more.
4: Listen,
5: scrub, scrub.
4: Listen, Lisa, I take a shower once a week, whether I need to or not.
5: No,

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1: Yeah. I see you brought your nose plugs.
0: Absolutely.
1: All right, more of Hollywood 360 after this.
2: 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She's ferocious.

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1: In our next hour, it's a 1945 whodunit on Sherlock Holmes, starring Basil Rathbone and Nigel Bruce. But first, we'll play Stump. The host, Lisa, will ask me about 1970s and 80s pop culture. I'll try to guess while you play along at home. Right, Lisa?
5: That's right.
1: 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See you soon.

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1: News. I'm Paul Stevens. President Trump banning three news agencies, he says, from covering the White House.
2: A senior White House official is telling us that brass at CNN, MS Now, and Politico are being informed that they can't come to campus.
1: And that's Fox's Peter Doocy. The move yet to become another test of constitutional First Amendment protections. A move, meantime, for some cheaper prescription drugs.
3: Lower prescription drugs soon be in store for millions of Americans on Medicaid. President Trump announcing all 50 states will join a program to provide so-called most favored nation pricing. It follows last year's executive order, which calls for the U.S. not to pay more for medication than the lowest paying nation.
1: And that is Fox's Chanley Painter. 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
4: Here's your WTLO forecast. I'm staff meteorologist Megan Mulford. Mainly clear skies develop with fog and spots early today, with a slight chance of thunderstorms. Daytime highs approaching 93. Winds out of the south at around 5 miles an hour. Mainly clear skies again tonight, slight chance of thunderstorms. Lows level off around 69. With your WTLO forecast, I'm staff meteorologist Megan Mulford. Right now, it's 69 degrees.
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18: 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The Lone Ranger, the Shadow, the Master Benger.
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0: Hello, everyone. I'm Carl Amari, and this is Hollywood 360, the radio show that presents all things entertainment, including trivia contests and games, movie reviews, celebrity interviews, showbiz news, and classic radio shows. My co-host is the captivating Lisa Wolf. In this hour, Basil Rathbone and Nigel Bruce star as Holmes and Watson on the adventures of Sherlock Holmes from 1945, but it's time now to stump the host. In order to stump the host, Lisa will present 1970s and 80s pop culture. I'll try to guess while you play along at home, right, Lisa?
1: That's right. You lived these times, so okay. I feel very confident that you'll be familiar with these TV shows and products and songs just the same.
0: Okay.
1: Okay. The coffee shop from Three's Company.
0: From Three's Company?
1: Yeah, the TV show.
0: There was a coffee shop in
1: Three's
0: Company?
1: Yeah, they hung out at the coffee shop.
0: Really? On Three's Company? I never remember that.
1: Well, you will when I say it. Now, the question is this the name of the place?
0: Okay.
1: It's called the Regal Beagle. True or false?
0: The Regal Beagle. I don't ever remember them ever.
1: Really?
0: Going to a coffee shop. So I'll just say ridiculous.
1: It's true. It's they true. Hung out at the Regal Beagle.
0: Didn't know. I mean,
1: Mike, do you know that show?
23: I do know the show.
1: But you don't. You wouldn't know it enough to know Regal Beagle.
23: Wow. I don't remember. Wow. I remember Regal Beagle.
1: Yeah, that's from Three's Company.
23: I think I always thought it was a bar, maybe.
1: Yeah. I think it was a coffee shop where they hung out.
0: Okay.
1: All right.
0: All right.
1: Michael Jackson wore his famous single white glove on which hand?
0: On which hand? It was on his left hand.
1: That is true. That is correct. I wrote left hand, but I was going to see if you were true or false, and that is absolutely correct.
0: Yeah.
1: The game Pac-Man was originally released in the U.S. under the name Puck-Man. True
0: Puck
1: or false?
0: Man?
1: Puck, P-U-C-K.
0: No.
1: It is absolutely true. It was changed to Pac-Man for the U.S. market.
0: I can't believe that.
1: It was originally released as Puck-Man.
0: Puck-Man. Oh,
1: Puck-Man.
0: Weird. Okay.
1: Fuck you. Laverne and Shirley first appeared as characters on Happy Days before getting their own TV
0: show.
1: That's
0: true.
1: That, you remember them, right?
0: Yeah.
1: Oh, they were great.
0: Yeah.
1: The 1980s dance craze, the Electric Slide, was originally created for the movie Flashdance.
0: The Electric Slide for Flashdance. Yeah. No.
1: You are correct. It was choreographed for the song Electric Boogie. You
0: yeah,
1: that song?
0: Baby.
1: Well,
0: yeah.
1: I won't sing it for you,
0: no,
1: but you are correct.
0: Please don't.
1: Goldie Hawn played the mermaid in the 1984 movie Splash.
0: Goldie Hawn.
1: Do you remember?
0: Yeah, but it was not her. It was another girl. So
1: you were right. Do you remember who it was?
0: Yeah, Daryl Hannah.
1: Yes, it was Daryl Hannah. Now that you remember.
0: I usually remember pretty girls.
1: Yes, and she was. And she was. Fleetwood Mac's Dreams, that was released in 1977, was the band's only number one hit on the Billboard Hot 100.
0: From that album, you mean? No, I'll say ridiculous.
1: You know, that is a vague question. Yeah. I'm just going to, that doesn't make sense unless I'm more clear about it. So it doesn't really count. The Rubik's
0: Cube. So I get it right then.
1: You sure?
0: Yeah.
1: You can have that. The Rubik's Cube was originally called the Magic Cube.
0: Magic Cube. Okay, real.
1: That is true. That is true. It's created by...
0: Doing pretty good at these.
1: You are. But there's, let's see if you can see now that you said it,
0: well,
1: you're going to mess yourself up.
0: Hopefully not.
1: Here we go.
23: Or you're going to get all of them right because the pizza's not involved.
0: Right.
1: It is not involved. That's right.
0: Yeah.
1: The original MTV launch in 1981 began with the words, "Ladies and gentlemen, rock and roll."
0: Wow. Ladies and gentlemen, rock and roll? I say no.
1: It is true. The
0: really?
1: Words were spoken by John Lack as MTV went on the air.
0: Oh, 1981. Interesting. How cool is that?
1: I know, right?
0: It's a great one.
1: Yeah. Cyndi Lauper's Girls Just Want to Have Fun was originally written and recorded by Cyndi Lauper.
0: No, I don't think it was her original song, no.
2: You are correct. The song was written and first recorded by Robert Hazard in 1979, but of course her 1983
0: version. You didn't want to hang around with that guy
2: because
0: he was
2: trouble.
0: He was in a lot of trouble with that.
2: Yep. Jane Fonda's first workout video. Was released in the 1970s before home exercise videos became popular. It is not real because her first workout video called Jane Fonda's Workout was released in 1982.
0: Really?
2: But that did help launch the home exercise market for sure.
0: Okay.
2: A little bit later.
0: All right. Last one. Yeah.
2: And you know this one.
0: I hate when I get them wrong.
2: You know this one.
0: Okay.
2: The line, nobody puts baby in a corner is from what movie?
0: That's from...
2: What were you going to say?
0: I almost said Flashdance.
2: I know.
0: That was...
2: I'm going to make you say it. Yeah. It was that movie with...
0: You know.
2: Yeah.
0: They're dancing all the time.
2: The dancing movie with
0: the dancing movie.
2: Right.
0: With the good-looking guy.
2: Yep.
0: What movie
2: that I worked with?
0: What movie was that?
2: Come on.
0: I don't remember.
2: You don't know?
0: No.
2: Come on. Dirty Dancing
0: with Patrick
2: Swayze.
0: I got it.
2: Not giving you that one.
0: You can't.
2: You can't have it.
0: All right, I'll take it away.
2: Because you got pompous.
0: No, you're right. I didn't come up with... What is it called? Dirty Dancing?
2: Dirty Dancing.
0: You know, I literally never saw that movie.
2: Okay.
0: I'm serious. I just saw it.
2: The musical at Broadway in Chicago.
0: Well, what does it have to do with me seeing the movie?
2: Well, I mean, it's here in Chicago. Go see it.
0: No.
2: Okay.
0: I don't want to.
2: All right.
0: It's not my type of movie.
2: I know.
0: When we come back, we're going to tune in to Basil Rathbone as Sherlock Holmes. Stick around.

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5: 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It kind of calms me down. Mm-hmm. I could fall asleep. And here you'll have 34 shows, so you'll have more than one a day or night, however you want to look at it. 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All right, Lisa, you ready for Sherlock Holmes? This was a great series. It came to radio way back in 1930. I mean, it was one of the first dramatized shows on the radio. And, of course, the character Sherlock Holmes was created by Sir Arthur Conan Doyle. And there were all kinds of books and novels. And so, you know, radio producers were like, this is perfect for radio. And the first actor to portray Sherlock Holmes was Richard Gordon. But by 1939... they decided that Basil Rathbone and Nigel Bruce, who were starring in a popular series of movies about Sherlock Holmes, would be perfect for a radio series. So they were doing double duty. They were in the movies, and they were also on radio. And we have an episode starring Basil Rathbone and Nigel Bruce called, this is called In Flanders Field, and it's sponsored by Petri Wines. May 14th, 1945. Here's part one of The Adventures of Sherlock Holmes.
6: 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From the stage of the Paramount Theater in Hollywood, Petri Wine brings you Basil Rathbone and Nigel Bruce in the new adventures of Sherlock Holmes. The Petri family, the family that took time to bring you good wine, invite you to listen to Dr. Watson tell us about another exciting adventure he shared with his old friend, that master detective, Sherlock Holmes. You know something? If right now it were possible for me to ask every one of you what you had for dinner this evening, I'll bet a good many of you would say chicken. Chicken is an all-American favorite. But boy, you just haven't tasted chicken till you've tried it together with a glass of well-chilled Petri California Sauterne. Petri Sauterne is a perfect mealtime wine, just made to go with chicken. That Petri Sauterne is a white wine, delicate in color, and what a flavor. A flavor that comes right from the heart of luscious, sun-ripened grapes. You can just taste those wonderful grapes. And I'll tell you something, that Petri Sauterne is pretty much on the terrific side when served with fish or any kind of seafood, too, and that's a fact. But say, whenever you serve that Petri Sauterne, remember you can serve it proudly, because the name Petri is the proudest name in the history of American wines.

0: Now for our weekly doctor's appointment. Let's knock on his library door and see if...
1: There's no point in doing that, Mr. Slattery. I'm right behind you.
0: Oh, hello, Dr. Watson. Don't tell me you've been stalking me.
1: No, my boy. I was on the patio and I heard your footsteps, so I thought that I'd come in and fetch you. Let's go back and sit out there, shall we? It's a beautiful evening.
0: That's fine with me, Doctor.
1: Here we are. Now, settle yourself down in a chair and light a cigarette, if you have one. And I'll get on with my story.
0: Well, last week, you told us it concerned an adventure that you and Sherlock Holmes had in Flanders during the First World War.
1: That's right, Mr. Slattery, it did.
0: I thought that you and the great man had retired at that period.
1: We had, my boy, but it was only natural that as soon as the war broke out, we both offered our services in any capacity that might help our country.
0: Of course. And how did tonight's story begin, Doctor?
1: It was in the winter of that first year. Things weren't going very well for the Allies. The Germans were advancing on Paris, and the picture was looking very black. It was just 24 hours before the famous Battle of the Marne began, the battle that changed the early course of the war, when Holmes told me that we had to go up to the front lines on a secret mission. We'd been in Paris for several weeks, where Holmes had just solved the case of the missing aide-de-camp. I was anxious to get back to England and my work in the war hospitals, but of course this new summons was in the nature of a command. And so, late on a rainy September afternoon, Holmes and I, with the boom of gunfire in our ears, found ourselves in the front seat of a staff car, sloshing and jolting its way towards the battlefield.
2: Quite driving too fast for you, gentlemen.
3: No, Sergeant, not at all.
1: No, you're doing a splendid job. Oh, my man, look out, considering the state of the road.
2: Thank you, sir.
1: Hello. The gunfire's getting nearer, Holmes.
3: Yes, old fellow. I imagine we haven't much further to go, have we, Sergeant?
2: No, sir, we're nearly there.
1: Did you notice the two civilians in the back seat, Holmes?
3: Yes. Handsome woman and a distinguished-looking man, several years her senior.
1: I wonder who they are.
3: I'll tell you. He's a Shakespearean actor of some note, though he never achieved the fame to which he thinks he's entitled. I shouldn't be at all surprised if he feels that he's been slighted in not receiving a knighthood.
1: But, Holmes, that's amazing. How can you possibly deduce all that from just looking at the man as we got into the car?
3: Elementary, my dear fellow. I didn't deduce it. We saw him twice last year in the London Theatre, if you remember.
1: What?
3: His name is Maitland Morris. As for his biography, he's a friend of my brother, Mycroft's. He told me about him.
1: What do you suppose he's doing up here near the front line?
3: His brother is General Sir Stanley Morris. He was in command of this particular front, and it would seem reasonable to presume that his brother has come up here to give a performance for the frontline troops. I suppose this hut is as far as we can drive, Sergeant.
2: I'm afraid so, sir. We're 4 miles from the front line now. You'll have to clear your papers here. See that ruined farmhouse there, sir?
1: Yes, Sergeant. Is that the General's headquarters?
2: Yes, sir.
3: Come on, Watson.
1: Good Lord, it's pelting with rain.
3: Yeah, let's make a dash for it.
4: Oh, who goes there?
3: Friend.
4: Give the password.
3: St. Crispin.
4: Pass, friends, and show your papers.
1: How did you know the password, Holmes?
3: I was given it before we left Paris, old chap.
5: Oh, Sherlock Holmes and Dr. Watson, isn't it?
3: Yes, Captain.
5: I'm Captain Maxwell, General Morris's aide-de-camp. He asked me to escort you up to his headquarters. By the way, weren't Maitland Morris and his wife in the car with you?
3: Yes, they're just behind us.
5: Oh, splendid. I'm afraid I'll have to ask to see your papers.
1: Yes, of course. Here's my permit, Captain Maxwell.
5: Thank you. I know you both, of course, but we can't afford to take any chances when they're this close to the enemy lines. Let's see. Oh, yes, that's fine, Doctor. Everything's in order.
1: All right,
5: yours, please, Mr. Holmes.
3: Here you are.
5: Thanks.
4: Oh. Who goes there?
6: Friend.
3: There's the rescue party now.
5: Oh, good.
6: Crispin.
5: This is quite in order, Mr. Holmes.
4: Show your papers.
6: Oh, there you are, Captain Maxwell.
5: Oh, hello, sir. Hello, Mrs. Morris.
7: How are you, Captain Maxwell?
5: Well, you've both met Mr. Sherlock Holmes and Dr. Watson, I suppose?
6: Well, no, we haven't, even though we drove up in the same car. Natural reserve of us Britishers, I suppose. How are you, Mr. Holmes?
3: How do you do, sir?
6: I know your brother Mycroft very well. How are you, Doctor?
1: I'm glad to meet you, Mr. Morris. I saw you a couple of times in the theatre last year and enjoyed your performances very much.
6: Well, thank you, sir. Well, then you must know my wife, my leading lady.
8: How do you do, gentlemen?
1: How do you do, Mr. Morris?
5: Can I see your papers, Mr. Morris? Just a matter of form. You understand?
6: Oh, yes, of course,
1: Mrs. Morris, I presume you and your husband are going to give a performance tonight for the men going up the front line.
8: Yes, Doctor. We're very flattered. They've asked us to do some Shakespearean things.
1: Oh, yes.
8: Although I should have thought something a little lighter would have been more appropriate. The General, he's Maitland's brother, you know, seemed to think differently.
6: Well, my dear, show Captain Maxwell your papers. Then we can all go along and see my brother Stanley.
8: Very well, Maitland.
3: Mr. Morris, I shall look forward to hearing your reading of Shakespeare's St. Crispin speech from Henry V tonight.
6: Well, bless my soul, Holmes. How did you know I was planning to do it?
3: Well, the setting is so perfect and the time so appropriate, I can't conceive an English actor who could resist the temptation.
6: Oh.
3: I noticed that your brother appreciated the fact in naming today's password.
6: Yes, it's amazingly appropriate. You know, it's almost 500 years ago to the day that the Battle of Agincourt took place.
1: Well, let's hope that the results of the forthcoming battle will be equally successful for England.
6: Yes, indeed. Oh, by the way, Holmes, this will probably seem rather silly to you, but I'm an inveterate autograph collector, and I have my book here with me. I wonder if you'd mind signing
3: it. I'd be very glad to, Mr. Morris. Give me a pen, will you, Watson?
1: Here you are, Holmes.
6: You'll find yourself among quite distinguished company in that book, sir.
3: So I see. Adelina Patti, Crown Prince of Norway. Hello. Field Marshal von Tauchnitz.
6: Oh, yes. He was one of my admirers when I played in Munich before the war. I suppose now that our countries are fighting, I should tear that page out. Do you know, I cannot help but feel that art and the appreciation of art are independent of national hatred.
3: Quite so, sir. I myself still have a medal presented to me by the University of Leipzig for some trifling services. There you are, Mr. Morris.
6: Oh, thank you very much, Mr. Holmes. A notable addition to my collection.
1: I shall be very glad to sign your book for you, Mr. Morris, if you'd like me to.
6: That's very kind of you, Doctor. Oh, Captain Maxwell, if our permits are all in order, don't you think we should be moving along?
5: Just what I was going to suggest myself. I'll take you all straight over to General Morris's headquarters.

0: General Morris, may I introduce Mr. Sherlock Holmes and Dr. Watson?
1: How do you do, sir?
2: How are you, General?
3: How do you do? Know a lot about you. Long way from Baker Street, isn't it?
1: Yes, indeed, sir.
3: Where's that brother of mine? Ah, there you are, Maitland. Cynthia, how nice to see you both.
4: Oh, it's good to see you again, Stanley.
5: Hello there, Stanley.
3: The men will be glad you arrived. They're looking forward to your show tonight.
5: We're very flattered that they want to hear us do some Shakespeare.
3: Oh, rubbish, old boy. With you and Cynthia up there on the platform, you could read the telephone book and they'd love you.
5: Oh, very kind.
3: By the way, you'll find the stage very primitive. Just a few trestles and a large tent and a curtain made of army blankets. And your dressing room will be even worse.
4: Oh, don't worry about our comfort, Stanley. As long as we cheer the boys up, that's the important thing.
5: Yes, of course. By the way, what program do you have mapped out for us?
3: Well, I thought we'd have two shows. The tent's not large enough to hold everybody at once. We have to keep up an alert all the time. Mm-hmm. Think you can manage two separate shows?
5: Oh, of course I can, Stanley. I may look old, but I don't feel it.
3: You don't even look it, you scoundrel.
5: Thank you. Perhaps we could take a look at the stage and equipment, eh?
3: Oh, certainly. Captain Maxwell, take them over to the tent and show them what the facilities are, will you?
0: Right, sir. Will you follow me?
5: Oh, yes, of course. See you later, Stanley. Come along, my dear.
4: All right.
3: I'm glad you're here, Holmes. I'm sure I can speak quite freely in front of Dr. Watson.
1: Oh, yes, with perfect freedom, sir. He's my colleague, and he's an old army man himself.
3: Really? What regiment, Doctor?
2: 5th Northumberland Fusiliers, sir. Later attached to the Berkshires in Afghanistan and wounded in the Battle of Maynooth.
3: Really? Then I'm sure I can speak freely in front of him. Holmes, you know why you're up here so near the front line, don't you?
1: I have a very shrewd suspicion, sir.
3: Yeah, I thought you had. That's why I asked for you to be sent here.
1: You asked for me to be sent here, General? Yes, I think I understand.
2: Well, I wish I did.
3: You will, Doctor, in due time. In the meanwhile, gentlemen, I'll have an orderly show you to your quarters.
1: Thank you, sir.
3: And, Holmes, take a look around, will you, and keep your ears open. We're comparatively a little distance from the German front lines, and yet there's a very puzzling silence just now.
2: Yes, I noticed that, sir. And half an hour ago, on our way up, there was quite a lot of shilling.
3: Exactly. It's unnatural and rather frightening at a time like this. You see, we're attacking at dawn. The enemy might be trying to infiltrate spies, and the whole success of this battle depends on a surprise attack.
1: I quite understand, sir. Come on, Watson.
6: That's the first portion of In Flanders Fields on Sherlock Holmes, starring Basil Rathbone and Nigel Bruce, going back to 1945. We'll have the conclusion after this.

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8: Here's your WTLO forecast. I'm staff meteorologist Megan Mulford. Mainly clear skies develop with fog and spots early today, with a slight chance of thunderstorms. Daytime highs approaching 93. Winds out of the south at around 5 miles an hour. Mainly clear skies again tonight, slight chance of thunderstorms. Lows level off around 69. With your WTLO forecast, I'm staff meteorologist Megan Mulford. Right now, it's 70 degrees.
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12: 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Okay, we're listening to Sherlock Holmes, a mutual broadcast starring Basil Rathbone and Nigel Bruce in Flanders Fields is the name of this episode. It's sponsored by Petrie Wines from May 14th, 1945. Here's the conclusion to Sherlock Holmes.

0: Holmes, Holmes. The first performance starts in a few minutes, you know. They're all there waiting. Why are we tramping about out here in the mud and the rain?
1: I thought a pipe or two in the open air would clear our brains.
0: Yes, a pipe in the open air is one thing, but a pipe in a downpour of rain is another.
1: Is it raining? Oh, didn't even notice it. I was listening to the silence.
0: What do you mean?
1: Thousands upon thousands of Germans. Armed Germans. Full of a blind fanatical hatred and desire to kill. Are crouched in trenches only a mile or two from here. Surrounding us are an equal number of English boys, also armed. And with the will, if not the desire, to fight. Because they know their cause is the cause of freedom and justice. All these thousands poised, ready to pounce on each other and fight to the death. And yet, beyond that patter of rain, there isn't a sound to break the stillness of a September evening. Strange world we live in, old chap.
0: You're being unusually rhetorical, Holmes.
1: Yes, I am, aren't I? Let's be a little more practical, shall we? I wonder what is wrong with the actors tonight.
0: Why do you ask that?
1: Well, a little while ago, I noticed Mrs. Morris in a great state of excitement, going towards the farmhouse where the general is. Then she went back to her own quarters, and now she seems to be headed in our direction. Is there anything wrong, Mrs. Morris?
2: It's Maitland.
0: What's wrong with him, madam?
2: He's disappeared.
1: Disappeared? What's happened?
2: We were in the tent together, making up for our performance, when an orderly came in with a message. Maitland said it was from his brother. Slipped on a raincoat and went out, saying he'd be back in a few moments. I waited and waited, and after a while I got worried and I went over to see the general myself. He said that he'd sent no message, and that he hadn't seen any sign of Maitland.
0: Good Lord, what can have happened to him?
2: I don't know, Doctor, but I'm frightened. What shall I do, Mr. Holmes?
1: You're a brave woman, Mrs. Morris.
2: Brave? I don't know, Mr. Holmes. Why?
1: Because the show must go on. I shall take your husband's place.
0: But Holmes, something's happened to Matron Morris. He's in danger.
1: Watson, true. Huh? But 1,000 men inside that tent are in mortal danger, too. Tomorrow morning, many of them may be corpses on the fields of Flanders. But tonight, they've been promised a show.
0: Do you think that you can do it, Holmes?
1: Oh, I think I can, with the help of Mrs. Morris.
2: I can't do it, Mr. Holmes.
1: You can, Mrs. Morris, and you will. If only to uphold that great tradition of the theatre, that the show must go on.
3: The rest of Dr. Watson's story in just a few seconds. Time I'd like to take to tell you that if you've got a butcher who has meat and you've got the points to get that meat, don't forget to bring home a bottle of Petri California Burgundy. Tell you why. That Petri Burgundy is a rich red mealtime wine that's wonderful with any meat or meat dish. That's a fact. Petri Burgundy can make a banquet out of a hamburger. And boy, Petri Burgundy and old-fashioned Irish stew are bosom companions. Just get yourself some Petri Burgundy and share it with your family. Petri Burgundy is the best friend a good meal ever had.

0: And now, back to tonight's new Sherlock Holmes adventure. It is just before the Battle of the Marne in the First World War, and Sherlock Holmes and Dr. Watson are at headquarters a few miles behind the frontline trenches. A famous Shakespearean actor who was to give a performance for the troops has mysteriously disappeared, and the great detective has taken his place at the last minute. As we rejoin our story, Sherlock Holmes, alone on the improvised stage, is delivering a Shakespearean speech before a spellbound audience.
1: This happy breed of men, this little world, this precious stone set in a silver sea, which serves it in the office of a wall or as a moat defensive to a house against the envy of less happier lands, this blessed plot, this earth, this realm, this England.
2: Holmes, that shot, are you all right?
1: Yes, old chap. Fortunately, I started to leave the stage as the shot was fired. The bullet just missed me. And I heard it splinter some wood nearby.
2: But who on earth would want to shoot you?
1: That's what we've got to find out, though I think it more likely that the shot was intended for me. It was not intended for me, but for Maitland Morris, the man for whom I'm substituting.
2: Well, even so, who'd want to shoot him?
1: Oh, don't ask me so many questions, old fellow. Let's see what clues we can find. Now, the shot was fired from outside the tent, from behind me. Yes, look there. See the hole in the tent there?
2: By Jove, yes. The footlights would outline your shadow on the back of the tent. Whoever it must have fired at your silhouette.
1: The question is, where did the bullet embed itself? Uh-huh. Look here, Watson. Have you got a penknife?
2: Yeah, wait a minute. Here, Holmes.
1: This shouldn't be hard to extract. Look at this splintered tent pole. Wait a minute. There we are. Excellent. Very interesting.
2: Well, what's so interesting about it? Just a revolver bullet, isn't it?
1: Oh, no, it isn't, Watson.
2: What?
1: It's far from just a revolver bullet. This bullet was fired from a German Luger pistol.
2: A German pistol? There must have been a spy here behind our lines.
1: That's a reasonable enough assumption. Yes, we may be sure that no English soldier would carry such a weapon and face inspection. Come on, I want to talk to Mrs. Morris. Mrs. Morris, I want you to be very frank with me.
3: But of course, Mr. Holmes.
1: You know why your husband's missing, don't you?
3: No, I don't. Have you found out anything?
1: Come, madam. Why keep up this pretense any longer? I know that your husband is a spy, or at least a great sympathizer with the German cause.
2: The general's brother a spy? Good Lord.
3: How dare you say that?
1: Because it's true. Foreign Office have been suspicious of his sympathies for some time. His own brother knew it. That's why he asked to have me sent up here, to keep an eye on him during his visit.
3: It is true. Why should I keep up the pretense any longer? You see, Maitland was a disciple of Stuart Houston Chamberlain.
2: Oh, who was this Stuart Houston Chamberlain?
1: An Englishman who married one of Richard Wagner's daughters and became a German citizen and an archenemy of England.
3: I tried to dissuade Maitland. I implored him to consider his British heritage, his brother's name and mine. But Maitland was a strange man. His life was one of frustration and envy.
1: Envy of his brother, I suppose.
3: Yes. When Stanley was knighted, it hurt Maitland terribly. He said it was typical if the English would knight a soldier and yet leave a great artist like himself unrecognized. That in Berlin, they really understood and rewarded the artist.
2: Well, if the authorities knew that, it's amazing they allowed him to come so close to the front lines at a time like this.
3: Oh, it was at the general's request. He wanted to plead with my husband to warn him that his secret was known. And now Maitland's gone over to the German lines. Oh, it's terrible.
2: It's worse than that. It's disastrous. He can give them information as to the strength of our troops here. He knows the password. He might even know the hour the attack is timed to start.
1: How did your husband expect to enter the German lines in safety, Mrs. Morris?
3: He speaks fluent German, Mr. Holmes. I fancy the autograph book he was carrying containing the signature of Field Marshal von Tauchnitz was in reality his pass through the German lines.
1: You've told the general that his brother was gone, of course.
3: I haven't been able to. He moved up to the front line position immediately after the first performance, though I had warned him what I thought Maitland was planning to do. I think he intended to give his performance first, then cross the lines immediately afterwards. But something must have made him change his mind. Perhaps he suspected I'd warned the general. Anyhow, as you know, when I got back to our quarters, he'd gone.
2: Did he leave any note, madam?
3: Yes, he did. Here it is.
1: Thank you. I have gone, my dear. Try and understand and forgive if you can. You wouldn't come with me, and so I'm taking what is left of my heart and my hopes where they belong, among the friends that understand and appreciate me.
4: It is something stronger than love and blood and country that makes me do this. It is something dearer to me than life itself. Dearer to me than life itself.
3: Oh, how could he? How could he? The shame of this will kill poor Stanley. Mr. Holmes, will you break the news to him? I know it's cowardly of me, but I just can't tell him myself.
4: Don't worry, Mrs. Morris. I'll tell him. Dr. Watson and I will ask Captain Maxwell to escort us to the General's frontline headquarters. In the meantime, try and keep calm. We'll tell him.

0: If you will wait in the dugout, Mr. Holmes, I'll tell the general that you're here.
1: Thank you, and be sure to let him know the urgency of the matter.
0: Yes, sir.
2: Holmes, this is a dreadful...

0: Hello, Holmes. Dr. Watson?
1: General Morris, I'm afraid that I've bad news for you. Your brother has gone over to the German lines.
2: Maitland did go there. I should have put him under an armed guard as soon as he came here, but I thought I could reason with him, appeal to his sense of honor.
1: Instead of which you tried to shoot him, sir, but fortunately for me, you missed. You see, I took his place at the first performance.
3: But that shot was fired from a German pistol.
1: True. That was when I first knew the general had fired the shot.
3: But I still don't see how you could now.
1: Only a high-ranking officer, not subject to inspection, could carry a non-regulation firearm. You're an old army man, you should know that. In any case, you'll observe that the general carries a Luger at his waist.
2: Great heavens, Holmes, I thought I was firing at Maitland. I had no idea that it was you.
3: You intended to kill your own brother, sir?
2: Yes, and I'm sorry I failed. I'd rather see my brother dead than alive and a traitor to his country. But now he's safely in the German lines. Heaven knows what secrets he may be imparting. One thing we can be certain of. Our chance of a surprise attack in the morning is gone.
1: Possibly not, sir.
2: Oh, what do you mean?
1: You see, I took the liberty of altering your brother's credentials quite extensively.
3: How, Holmes?
1: I knew of his German sympathies. Mycroft had given me a great deal of information about him, and so I took it on myself to decide that it was unsafe to allow him so near the enemy lines with his own identification on him.
2: Well, what did you do, Holmes?
1: I took the liberty, sir, of stealing his autograph book, the one containing the magical signature of Field Marshal von Tauchnitz. I have it in my pocket now. I think we shall find within its pages a code concealed in the various autographs, giving valuable information to the enemy.
3: Good Lord.
1: I also switched military permits on him. I felt that in the event that he did go over to the German lines, his welcome might be less cordial if they were under the impression that they'd captured Sherlock Holmes. To make that identification doubly sure, I also slipped in his pocket a slight souvenir of my own.
3: By Jove, Holmes, you mean that medal that was presented to you by the University of Leipzig?
1: Exactly, old fellow. I no longer wish to own a decoration given me by a country of barbarians, and it seemed a rather neat and effective way of returning it to them.
2: So the Germans will think they've captured Sherlock Holmes?
1: Yes, sir, and unless I'm much mistaken, he'll receive very short shrift at their hands.
3: Yes, they hate you.
1: There's your answer, sir. I'm sorry.
2: Well, don't be sorry, Holmes. It's better that way. Now his secret can die with him.
4: Excuse me, sir.
2: Yes, Maxwell, what is it?
4: Would it be in order for me to return to headquarters now, sir? It's very nearly time for the second performance, and I've still been unable to trace the whereabouts of your brother.
2: Well, my brother will not be acting tonight, I'm afraid. Holmes, I wonder if I might ask you to take his place once again.
1: If you want me to, General.
2: I do. Maitland had planned to do the St. Crispin speech from Henry V. He knew how much I loved it.
1: I realize that, sir. When I was told the password up here.
3: Well, can you remember the speech, Holmes?
1: Oh, I think so. At any rate, I can try.
2: Then do it for me, my dear fellow, will you? For me.
1: I'll be very proud to do it, General. Goodbye and good luck.
2: Thank you, Holmes. Captain Maxwell, take them back to headquarters, will you? The men will be waiting for the performance.

0: Crispin Crispian shall ne'er go by from this day to the ending of the world, but we in it shall be remembered. We few, we happy few, we band of brothers, for he today that sheds his blood with me shall be my brother. Be he ne'er so vile, this day shall gentle his condition, and gentlemen in England now abed shall think themselves accursed they were not here, and hold their manhoods cheap, while any speaks that fought with us upon St. Crispian's Day.
1: Well, Doctor, that was a bit of an exciting adventure you
2: told me. No, I can still remember that awful feeling I had when I heard the shot in the tent and realized someone had tried to kill Holmes.
1: He did have a narrow escape, didn't he?
2: Well, Holmes always said there was no such thing as a narrow escape. He said you either escaped or you didn't. If you did, well, why worry? And if you didn't, you couldn't worry, so what?
1: Quite a philosophy. I'd like to discuss it with you further.
2: Over a bottle of wine?
1: How else?
2: What kind of wine?
1: Naturally.
2: Well,
1: you couldn't ask for a more delicious wine than Petri. That's because the Petri family knows how to make good wine. They ought to. They've been making fine wine ever since they started the Petri business way back in the 1800s. And because the business has always been family-owned and operated, well, they've been able to hand on from father to son, all they've ever learned about the art of turning luscious grapes into fragrant, delicious wine. That's why no matter what type Petri wine you buy for any occasion, you can be sure it's good wine because Petri took time.

0: time to bring you good wine. And now, Dr. Watson, how's about giving us a clue to next week's Sherlock Holmes adventure?
1: Next week, Mr. Clatter, I'm going to tell you in a most unusual adventure in which Holmes and I are trapped in an airtight metal chamber, our only companion being
2: a murdered scientist.
0: Well, sounds like a story we don't want to miss, Doctor. See you next week.
1: Yes. Oh, just a second, Mr. Clatter. Before we go, I just want to tell our listeners that tonight we're broadcasting from the stage of the Paramount Theater here in Hollywood on behalf of the 7th Wall-Owned Drive. The ticket of admission to the theater was a war bond. I'm mentioning this to remind you, our friends, that you have an important part to play in making the 7th Wall-Owned a success. Buy more and buy bigger bonds than ever before. They're needed to pay for new super forts, new jet-propelled fighters, newer and bigger weapons to lick Japan. Remember, in spite of the magnificent achievements of our force in the Pacific, the Japanese war has just begun. So let's go all out for the mighty 7th Wall-Owned.

Tonight's Sherlock Holmes adventure is written by Dennis Green and Anthony Boucher and is based on an incident in the Sir Arthur Conan Doyle story, The Adventures of the Blanched Soldier. Mr. Rathbone appears through the courtesy of Metro-Goldwyn-Mayer and Mr. Bruce through the courtesy of Universal Pictures, where they are now starring in the Sherlock Holmes series.

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2: And that's The Adventures of Sherlock Holmes, starring Basil Rathbone and Nigel Bruce in Flanders Fields, sponsored by Petri Wines, heard on Mutual from May 14th, 1945. 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
3: When I decided to do 1981, I just had to include this song.

0: That's absolutely right. Originally released for the film 9 to 5, this song became a number one hit in 1981 and ranked number 9 on Billboard's year-end Hot 100. And what a great song.
1: Working 9 to 5. What a way to make
0: a living. Did you know that I read recently that people want to make September 25th Dolly Parton Day? Did you know about that?
1: No.
0: Because it's 9-2-5.
1: Oh, 9-2-5.
0: Right.
1: That's great.
0: I know. I thought that was fantastic.
1: Whoever came up with that.
0: I don't know.
1: Is
0: it wasn't
1: a genius.
0: Me. It wasn't me, but I vote for it.
1: Absolute genius.
0: 9-2-5.
1: Wow, that's great.
0: Yeah.
1: Love Dolly Parton.
0: That would be a great thing to do.
1: She was something, man. All right, Lisa Wolf and Mike Bubblebath Costella, more of Hollywood 360 after this.

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1: In our next hour, Willard Waterman stars as Throckmorton P. Gildersleeve on my brother's least favorite classic radio show, The Great Gildersleeve from 1951. But first, we'll play Name That Tune. Lisa will present clips from songs with places in the title. I must name that tune, right?
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1: Fox News, I'm Angelo Bavaro. President Trump announcing a major security deal with Denmark and Greenland.
2: Writing in a Truth Social post that gives the United States permanent control over security and all other needs in Greenland, completely addressing all of our many U.S. concerns there, will be no cost to the United States. We will immediately begin the process of developing a large military presence in the appropriate part of Greenland.
1: Fox's Chanley Painter. The White House making moves to lower prescription drug prices.
3: The biggest drug reduction, prescription drug in history times, maybe 10.
4: The White House announcing most favored nation pricing for all state Medicaid programs, projecting more than $64 billion in taxpayer savings.
1: Fox's Kevin Cork. 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
9: Somerset weather. Here's your WTLO forecast. I'm staff meteorologist Megan Mulford. Mainly clear skies develop with fog and spots early today, with a slight chance of thunderstorms. Daytime highs approaching 93. Winds out of the south at around 5 miles an hour. Mainly clear skies again tonight, slight chance of thunderstorms. Lows level off around 69. With your WTLO forecast, I'm staff meteorologist Megan Mulford. Right now, it's 70 degrees.
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6: Somerset weather. Here's your WTLO forecast. I'm staff meteorologist Megan Mulford. Mainly clear skies develop with fog and spots early today, with a slight chance of thunderstorms. Daytime highs approaching 93. Winds out of the south at around 5 miles an hour. Mainly clear skies again tonight, slight chance of thunderstorms. Lows level off around 69. With your WTLO forecast, I'm staff meteorologist Megan Mulford. Right now, it's 72 degrees.
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0: This is Officer Theodore Wax of the Somerset Police Department. 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
1: Fox News, I'm Paul Stevens. President Trump announcing a security deal with Denmark and Greenland on Friday, expanding the U.S. military presence on the Arctic island, saying in part on Truth Social.
2: From now on, no U.S. adversary can ever have a base in Greenland, have a military presence in Greenland, or make sensitive investments in Greenland without our express written approval.
1: Fox's Chan Lee Painter, the president would also join world leaders at the United Nations General Assembly next week in New York City.
3: The General Assembly comes against the backdrop of Chinese President Xi Jinping's state visit to D.C. China's relationship with Iran is under the spotlight. China is accused of propping up Iran's war machine by buying its oil, supplying the regime with weapons and even intelligence that's helping to target U.S. troops, allegedly.
1: And that's Fox's Madeline Rivera. 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
7: Here's your WTLO forecast. I'm staff meteorologist Megan Mulford. Slight chance of thunderstorms this afternoon, otherwise mainly clear skies. Daytime highs approaching 93. Southerly winds at around 5 miles an hour. Mainly clear skies again tonight. Slight chance of thunderstorms. Lows level off around 69. With your WTLO forecast, I'm staff meteorologist Megan Mulford. Currently 72.
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2: Here's your WTLO forecast. I'm staff meteorologist Megan Mulford. Slight chance of thunderstorms this afternoon, otherwise mainly clear skies. Daytime highs approaching 93. Southerly winds at around 5 miles an hour. Mainly clear skies again tonight. Slight chance of thunderstorms. Lows level off around 69. With your WTLO forecast, I'm staff meteorologist Megan Mulford. Right now, it's 82 degrees.
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And whatever happened, the Tuesday and so slow. Gone down the old man with a transistor radio. Standing in the sunlight laughing, hiding behind a rainbow's wall. Slipping and sliding all along the waterfall with you. A brown-eyed girl.

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To live for today and to love for tomorrow is the wisdom of a fool. Because tomorrow is promised to no one. You see, love is that wonderful thing that the whole wide world needs plenty of. And if you think for one minute that you can live without it, then you're only fooling yourself. Listen, please. I'd like to tell you something that happened to me just the other day.

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1: Fox News, I'm Angelo Bavaro. President Trump is set to address the UN General Assembly in New York next week.
2: President Trump is expected to repeat his calls that Iran cannot have a nuclear weapon. Despite the war, the State Department has allowed a core Iranian delegation to attend the event, but a senior administration official did not say whether there will be any meetings between the U.S. and Iran.
1: Fox's Madeline Rivera. Also next week, President Trump will host Chinese President Xi Jinping at the White House. Americans weighing in on new Fox News polls.
3: Just 23% think the economy is good or fair, and over 60% said gas and food prices are a major problem for their families. 63% of those polled said the president is making the economy worse. On Iran, more than 7 in 10 voters do not think the president has a way to exit the conflict.
1: Fox's Jessica Rosenthal. 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
9: Here's your WTLO forecast. I'm staff meteorologist Megan Mulford. Slight chance of thunderstorms this afternoon, otherwise mainly clear skies. Daytime highs approaching 93. Southerly winds at around 5 miles an hour. Mainly clear skies again tonight. Slight chance of thunderstorms. Lows level off around 69. With your WTLO forecast, I'm staff meteorologist Megan Mulford. Right now, it's 86 degrees.
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3: Here's your WTLO forecast. I'm staff meteorologist Megan Mulford. Slight chance of thunderstorms this afternoon, otherwise mainly clear skies. Daytime highs approaching 93. Southerly winds at around 5 miles an hour. Mainly clear skies again tonight. Slight chance of thunderstorms. Lows level off around 69. With your WTLO forecast, I'm staff meteorologist Megan Mulford. Currently, it's 84 degrees.
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0: 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Get the forecast and high and low temperatures for today and tomorrow. 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

0: Hey, where you going? 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
1: Fox News, I'm Paul Stevens. President Trump announcing a security deal with Denmark and Greenland, expanding the U.S. military presence on the Arctic island, saying in part on Truth Social that the deal
2: gives the United States permanent control over security and all other needs in Greenland, completely addressing all of our many U.S. concerns there.
1: Fox's Jan Lee Painter. Early voting for the big November midterms is now underway in six states.
3: Part of early voting means time is running out for both parties to deliver their closing pitches with control of Congress on the line. Vice President J.D. Vance was in Iowa yesterday, where the Senate race has been deemed a toss-up. The Republican Party is facing some headwinds, with a Fox News poll showing about 77% of voters feel negatively about the economy.
1: Fox's Madeline Rivera. Right now, 45 days until those midterms. 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
8: Here's your WTLO forecast. I'm staff meteorologist Megan Mulford. Slight chance of thunderstorms this afternoon, otherwise mainly clear skies. Daytime highs approaching 93. Southerly winds at around 5 miles an hour. Mainly clear skies again tonight. Slight chance of thunderstorms. Lows level off around 69. With your WTLO forecast, I'm staff meteorologist Megan Mulford. Currently 86.
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5: Here's your WTLO forecast. I'm staff meteorologist Megan Mulford. Slight chance of thunderstorms this afternoon, otherwise mainly clear skies. Daytime highs approaching 93. Southerly winds at around 5 miles an hour. Mainly clear skies again tonight. Slight chance of thunderstorms. Lows level off around 69. With your WTLO forecast, I'm staff meteorologist Megan Mulford. Currently 88.
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2: Fox News, I'm Angelo Bavaro. Early voting underway for November's midterm elections. People in six states now able to cast those ballots.
3: Vice President J.D. Vance was in Iowa yesterday, where the Senate race has been deemed a toss-up. The Republican Party is facing some headwinds, with a Fox News poll showing about 77% of voters feel negatively about the economy. Vance acknowledged they have more work to do, saying Rome was not built in a day.
2: Fox's Madeline Rivera. President Trump announcing plans aimed at lowering prescription drug prices.
4: A White House official tells Fox Business that they have signed 50 states, the District of Columbia, as well as Puerto Rico, onto the generous model. Now, what that model does is it basically aligns now a voluntary five-year program that forces prescription drug prices to have most favored nation pricing.
2: Fox Business's Edward Lawrence. 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
8: Here's your WTLO forecast. I'm staff meteorologist Megan Mulford. Slight chance of thunderstorms this afternoon, otherwise mainly clear skies. Daytime highs approaching 93. Southerly winds at around 5 miles an hour. Mainly clear skies again tonight. Slight chance of thunderstorms. Lows level off around 69. With your WTLO forecast, I'm staff meteorologist Megan Mulford. Currently, it's 90 degrees.
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3: Here's your WTLO forecast. I'm staff meteorologist Megan Mulford. Slight chance of thunderstorms this afternoon, otherwise mainly clear skies. Daytime highs approaching 93. Southerly winds at around 5 miles an hour. Mainly clear skies again tonight. Slight chance of thunderstorms. Lows level off around 69. With your WTLO forecast, I'm staff meteorologist Megan Mulford. Currently, it's 90 degrees.
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1: 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Get the forecast and high and low temperatures for today and tomorrow. 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
4: Every morning at the mine, you could see him arrive. He stood 6'6" and weighed 245, kind of broad at the shoulder and narrow at the hip. And everybody knew you.

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He didn't say much, he kind of quiet and shy. And if you spoke at all, you just said hi to Big John. Somebody said he came from New Orleans, where he got in a fight over a Cajun queen, and a crashing blow from a huge right hand sent a Louisiana fella to the promised land, Big John.

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Through the dust and the smoke of this man-made hell walked a giant of a man that the miners knew well, grabbed a sagging timber and gave out with a groan, and like a giant oak tree just stood there alone, Big John.

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And 20 men scrambled from a would-be grave. Now there's only one left down there to save Big John. With Jackson timbers, they started back down. Then came that rumble way down in the ground. And as smoke and gas belched out of that mine, everybody knew it was the end of the line for Big John.

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These few words are written on that stand. 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
1: Fox News, I'm Roger Stern. The U.S. and Denmark have reached an historic agreement over Greenland.
2: President Trump has made a lot of headlines on comments over buying Greenland. This deal is not ownership. This would give the U.S. expanded strategic and military rights.
1: Fox's Alex Hogan. The president says the deal gives the U.S. military control over Greenland and bans bases from non-NATO countries. President Trump hosts China's President Xi Jinping at the White House on Wednesday, a meeting that could produce tension.
3: China's relationship with Iran is under the spotlight. China is accused of propping up Iran's war machine by buying its oil, supplying the regime with weapons and even intelligence that's helping to target U.S. troops, allegedly.
1: Fox's Madeline Rivera. 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
6: Here's your WTLO forecast. I'm staff meteorologist Megan Mulford. Slight chance of thunderstorms tonight, otherwise mainly clear skies. Lows level off around 69. Southeast winds at around 5 miles an hour. Highs level off around 94. Tomorrow, mainly sunny skies. Mainly clear skies tomorrow night. Lows around 69. With your WTLO forecast, I'm staff meteorologist Megan Mulford. Right now, 90.
0: Hey, buckle up, Buttercup. 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
4: Here's your WTLO forecast. I'm staff meteorologist Megan Mulford. Slight chance of thunderstorms tonight, otherwise mainly clear skies. Lows level off around 69. Southeast winds at around 5 miles an hour. Highs level off around 94. Tomorrow, mainly sunny skies. Mainly clear skies. Tomorrow night, lows around 69. With your WTLO forecast, I'm staff meteorologist Megan Mulford. Right now, 91.
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1: News. I'm Daria Albinger. President Trump will address the UN General Assembly in New York next week.
2: President Trump is expected to repeat his calls that Iran cannot have a nuclear weapon. Despite the war, the State Department has allowed a core Iranian delegation to attend the event. But a senior administration official did not say whether there will be any meetings between the U.S. and Iran.
1: Fox's Madeline Rivera. President Trump will also host China's President Xi Jinping at the White House next week. Americans are weighing in on some new Fox News polls.
3: Just 23% think the economy is good or fair, and over 60% said gas and food prices are a major problem for their families. 63% of those polled said the president is making the economy worse. On Iran, more than 7 in 10 voters do not think the president has a way to exit the conflict.
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8: Somerset weather. Here's your WTLO forecast. I'm staff meteorologist Megan Mulford. Slight chance of thunderstorms tonight, otherwise mainly clear skies. Lows level off around 69. Southeast winds at around 5 miles an hour. Highs level off around 94. Tomorrow, mainly sunny skies. Mainly clear skies tomorrow night, lows around 69. With your WTLO forecast, I'm staff meteorologist Megan Mulford. Right now, 91.
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3: Here's your WTLO forecast. I'm staff meteorologist Megan Mulford. Slight chance of thunderstorms tonight, otherwise mainly clear skies. Lows level off around 69. Southeast winds at around 5 miles an hour. Highs level off around 94. Tomorrow, mainly sunny skies. Mainly clear skies tomorrow night, lows around 69. With your WTLO forecast, I'm staff meteorologist Megan Mulford. Right now, 91.
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1: Fox News, I'm Roger Stern. President Trump's touting a deal with Denmark over Greenland. Fox's Alex Hogan.
2: One State Department official explaining the agreement would give Washington the permanent access basing and overflight rights in Greenland. It would also ban any non-NATO base in Greenland. It also would bar adversaries from making investments in Greenland that could threaten the United States.
1: The deal falls short of President Trump's goal for U.S. ownership of Greenland. Google admits that its AI program hacked other computers during testing.
3: Their Gemini model accessed three separate private computer systems during a security test run. The company confirming the model that was hacked by guessing passwords and or using archives of publicly listed passwords.
1: Fox's Chandley Painter, that model version was never released to the public. 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
7: Here's your WTLO forecast. I'm staff meteorologist Megan Mulford. Slight chance for storms tonight, otherwise mainly clear skies. Lows level off around 69. Winds out of the southeast at around 5 miles an hour. Partly cloudy skies tomorrow, highs around 94. Partly cloudy skies tomorrow night, 69. With your WTLO forecast, I'm staff meteorologist Megan Mulford. Currently, 91.
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3: Hey, very delightful. Good evening to you, and welcome once again out to Great American Ballpark in downtown Cincinnati, where tonight the Reds play game two of a three-game series against the Cubs as they close out the home portion of the 2026 schedule. It is left-hander Nick Lodolo on the mound for the Redlegs tonight. He goes up against Cubs lefty Matthew Boyd. The Reds trying to make it back-to-back wins against the Cubbies. First pitch comes your way shortly, but right now, here's Yid with tonight's pregame show. Yid.
4: 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This is the Cincinnati Reds pregame show on the Reds Radio Network.
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7: Earlier this week, the nominee for the Roberto Clemente Award for the Cincinnati Reds, the outstanding catcher in person, Jose Trevino, hosted a catching clinic, part of an MLB auction item dating back to the July telethon. And the winner of it was 12-year-old Anderson Miller. And what a fantastic performance by Anderson, working in the cages with Jose and with Coach James Keller. Jose, got to ask you, man, when you volunteered for this, did you think that a 12-year-old was going to impress you the way this young man did?
8: This is pretty impressive. I'm looking forward to seeing him in a Red jersey one day.
7: Anderson, what'd you think of this experience? Did it meet your expectations?
9: It went way over my expectations. I loved it.
7: What was the favorite part for you?
9: Just meeting Jose Trevino.
7: And you said he's been your favorite player for a long time. You even changed your number, didn't you?
9: Yes, I did.
7: number 35. Jose, you certainly did go above and beyond, you and James. Talk about some of the things that you worked on with a 12-year-old catcher, because obviously a lot different than if this was a high school-age catcher already playing at 90 feet.
8: I mean, he's as clean as a high school catcher, I would say. This is a pretty fun and easy lesson for me. We did some footwork stuff. We did some receiving stuff. We even talked about hitter swings. We talked about catcher stances, how to go about our work. Very polished for being 12 years old, and I'm hoping one day I see him on the big screen.
7: Well, if he does see you on the big screen, Anderson, he's just set you up with some pretty nice gear as well. It sounds like beyond getting the instruction, also a pretty neat opportunity here when an all-star catcher like Jose is also willing to come out with some equipment for you.
9: I was so thankful for it. It looks so cool. And I'll wear it one day in the big leagues, hopefully.
7: Yeah, hopefully. Jose, last night, prior to the Reds-Dodgers game, you were recognized on the field as this year's nominee for the Clemente Award, wearing the number 21. This type of work that you're doing with this family today is something that we see you do at the Reds Academy and throughout the community all the time. What did it mean to you to be recognized out there with manager Terry Francona as this year's Clemente Award winner for the Reds?
8: I think it's a big deal. You know, it goes to show that us as baseball players, there's a lot of guys that do a lot of things, you know, not just me. I'm just thankful to be recognized by others, you know, but this is my third nomination. I try to go places to where I can have an impact on the community. I try to help. I try to be the best teammate that I can and try to, you know, engage with the fans and all that stuff. But I think I know where my heart lies, and it's with the youth, you know, giving back to the youth. So this is important for me.
7: Jose, thanks for everything. Congratulations. Let's bring home the Clemente Award here. You deserve it, but really appreciate your time.
8: Appreciate it. Thank you.
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5: It's baseball along the banks of the Ohio River as the Reds take on the Chicago Cubs, and this is the Cincinnati Reds pregame show. I'm Dave Armbruster. 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
16: There was a time early in my TV career when I thought I had a job locked up, was looking at places to live, had homes picked out, one foot out the door, and a second foot leaning. All that to find out that I didn't get the job and wasn't going anywhere. A blessing in disguise, because the next job interview I had was in Cincinnati, and the rest is history. It felt like Tyler Stevenson was one foot out the door before the trade deadline. Not that he wanted to leave, but that he knew it was coming. There were playoff contenders who could have used a guy like T. Steve, but it didn't happen. And now here it is again, the end of a season, the end of a contract, and the likely end of Tyler Stevenson in Cincinnati. 7 years since he was first called up with the Cincinnati Reds, and coming off a year where he reminded everyone, even myself, of his real value at the position. Look, I don't know where the Reds go next at catcher, but I know Tyler Stevenson was quite a catch, and he will be missed. I'm Jeremy Rau with Fox 19 Now Sports.
5: The Reds welcome Nick Lodolo back to the mound tonight. The left-hander is 3-5 with a 5.12 ERA in 19 starts. Last time out, he gave up 4 runs on 3 hits in 7 innings against the Dodgers. He is 2-2 with a 4.53 ERA in 10 career starts against the Cubs. And this welcome back report is brought to you by Elk and Elk, serious lawyers for serious injuries, and an official sponsor of the Cincinnati Reds. Call 1-800-ELK-OHIO. 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
5: The Cincinnati Reds pregame show rolls on now as we get you ready for the Reds and Chicago Cubs. I'm Dave Armbruster. This series wraps up tomorrow at 1:40. The Reds then head back on the road for the final six games of the season. They have three in Atlanta beginning on Tuesday and then wrap things up with three games against the Blue Jays next weekend in Toronto.
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22: Cincinnati is mired in the toughest stretch of their schedule for the season right now. After facing the top two teams in the National League for four consecutive series, things naturally get a little easier, but it's certainly not easy. The Reds finished the year with the Cubs, Braves, and Blue Jays, all of whom are in the playoff chase, with Atlanta already clinching a spot last night. In fact, if you go back to August 28th, when the Reds started a three-game series against the Cubs at Wrigley, Cincinnati is in a stretch of 25 straight games against teams currently in a playoff spot, with the Brewers, Dodgers, and Braves already locked in, and the Cubs and Padres holding strong positions in the wild card chase. The 25 straight games against playoff teams would be the longest stretch by any team in any season outside of the 2020 season, when schedules were slim and the playoffs were packed. And if the Blue Jays managed to get into the postseason as well, that would mean 28 straight, which would be four longer than any team has seen in a full regular season schedule ever. It's a tough draw to end the year, but it's also a chance to play spoiler for someone, and that's always fun. I'm Joel Luckup.
5: Stick around. Tommy talks with Reds manager Terry Francona next. This is the Reds Radio Network.
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29: Welcome back to the Reds pregame show. Time for a daily chat with Reds manager Terry Francona and Tito. Good night last night all the way around for Jose Trevino. He did some really good things on the field. Let's start with the hit that he had where he slaps that base hit in the right field. Turns out to be the game-winning hit. That's not an easy thing to do. Down to the count, he's in protection mode. Take us through kind of that at-bat, how you see that through your eyes.
30: And you could tell he wasn't pleased with the first strike call, but he didn't want to. We had one left, and as a catcher, he values that so much, which I appreciate. But then, and he gets down to the count, but he doesn't give up, and he doesn't try to do too much, and he just got the barrel to the ball, hit it where it was pitched. And, man, it changed the whole game for us.
29: It looks like it's a pitch that they're trying to use as a waste pitch and maybe try to get him to chase. He chased it, but he got to it. As a hitter in that situation, how do you get to that pitch? Because you don't see a lot of guys able to do that.
30: Well, and you got to get above the ball. And that's hard to do sometimes, especially with the way guys throw now. But he just stayed short, and he got above it. And, like, you know, if you get under it, you're going to fly out, or you're going to pop up, or you're going to miss it. but he did it. And he's done that a number of times this year.
29: The double steal was a play that was kind of an interesting play because it can be fun when it works. Do you want to see Hector break a little sooner on that?
30: Yeah, we had a little, and I think some of the language barrier might have gotten in the way there, and we'll clean that up. The timing I thought was good. I thought Hector might have been safe anyway. I don't know. I think whatever way they ruled that, it was going to stay on the field. But if he goes on the throw, I think he's safe easily.
29: What's the difference on that play? Because we have seen guys try to break once the lead or the trail runner gets into the rundown. What's the advantage of going on the throw versus going once the guy's actually in the rundown?
30: Well, again, Trevi's not a base stealer. So he's been told if they throw through, stop. So, which he did. So we got to go on the throw. I mean, once they get the rundown, you almost have to maybe catch a break. But if he goes on the release, he's going to be safe. If they don't throw, then Trevi just continues on into second.
29: We continue our pregame conversation with Reds manager Terry Francona in a moment on the Reds Radio Network.
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29: Welcome back to our pregame conversation with Terry Francona. Tito, we've been talking mostly about Trevi here. Let's continue it because the throw down to second base to end the game on the caught ceiling turns out to be a huge play. Is that just all on him there?
30: It actually is. You know, Hap had just hit one foul almost into the river. You know, almost swallowed my tobacco. And normally, you know, we don't cover in that situation because you don't want to give up a hole because – and you want to create some distance at first base, too, coverage. But because Ellie's playing up the middle, Trevi gave him a little heads up, like, hey, if this happens, because the pitch before he had run, but he didn't really, wasn't going maybe full out, and Trevi took advantage of that.
29: You've got Oswaldo Cabrera here. You signed him yesterday. He was claimed off waivers. How does he kind of fit into the plans here?
30: That's the part we got to figure out. First of all, he hasn't played for 3 or 4 days, so maybe we'll give him a day or two to kind of get back, get his feet going. He can play everywhere. He hasn't been playing the outfield a lot in AAA, which is probably where he might fit here a little bit. I just think we're excited to get him. I've never had so many messages that were this complimentary. And then when he walked in, I was like, yeah, I'm ready to adopt him. So, I mean, that's a good thing for us.
29: You did a good job against Pete Crow Armstrong yesterday. I'm guessing tonight you don't want to see him come up with as many men on base as he did last night.
30: Are you kidding me? I mean, every time I'm like, my God, you know, that's playing with fire. So, yes, you're definitely right.
29: That's Reds manager Terry Francona. It's game two of a three-game set between the Reds and Cubs. Coming your way shortly, but Yitta has more of the pregame show next on the Reds Radio Network.
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5: Here's tonight's pitching matchup for Cincinnati. It's left-hander Nick Lodolo. He's 3-5 with a 5.12 ERA. Left-hander Matthew Boyd goes to the mound for Chicago. He's 8-5. His ERA 4.16. The Reds and Cubs are coming up next on the Reds Radio Network.
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0: It is just about time for baseball as the Reds and Cubs play game two of what will be a three-game series. Now, with all the play-by-play, here's Tommy Thrall.
1: All right, thanks a lot, Jed. Well, it's a nice night for baseball. There has been some weather in the area, but the tarp is rolled up. 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And we begin with Council's Cubs. Leading things off, the center fielder, Pete Crow Armstrong. Batting second, the third baseman, Alex Bregman. The designated hitter is Seiya Suzuki. He hits third. Batting fourth, the left fielder, Tyrone Taylor. Nico Horner's at second base, hitting fifth. Batting sixth, the first baseman, Michael Bush. Carson Kelly will catch and bat seventh. Hitting eighth, the right fielder, Matt Shawn. Dansby Swanson's at shortstop. Batting ninth, Matthew Boyd will start on the mound for the Cubs. Now for Terry Francona's Reds, leading things off in center field, Dane Myers. Hitting second, the shortstop, Ellie De La Cruz. Batting third at first base, Sal Stewart. Catching and hitting fourth, Tyler Stevenson. The designated hitter, Eugenio Suarez, hits fifth. Batting sixth, in right field, Juan Brito. J.J. Blade will play left field and hit seventh. Batting eighth, the second baseman, Matt McClain. Key Brian Hayes is at third base, batting ninth and on the mound for the Reds, lefty Nick Lodolo. Once more for the Cubs, Crow Armstrong, Bregman, Suzuki, Taylor, Horner, Bush, Kelly, Shaw, and Swanson with Boyd pitching. Again for the Reds, Myers, De La Cruz, Stewart, Stevenson, Suarez, Brito, Blade, McClain, Hayes with Lodolo pitching. A couple of lefties squaring off. Cowboy, as we welcome in the Cowboy, Jeff Brantley. You look at Nick Lodolo, it has been a tough stretch for the left-hander.
2: Yeah, Tommy, I think when you look back at some of the ball games that we've seen from Lodolo since really about the 1st of June, he's still looking for that all-elusive win. He's trying to put a win in his pocket, threw the ball really well his last time out, but he ends up with four runs on the board against the Dodgers and showed a bit of frustration when he came out of that ball game. He's got a chance here against the Cubs, maybe one more start before the season ends, but when you haven't won going all the way back to June 5th, that's got to be a little frustrating.
1: Well, we'll see how he fares tonight against these Cubs. It's the Reds and Cubs. Hope you enjoy it tonight here from Great American Ballpark. Let's play. First pitch presented by Cincinnati Children's, changing the outcome together. Digging in to get things started, Pete Crow Armstrong. It was kind of a historic night for him for all the wrong reasons. Depends on which side of the coin you're on, I guess. For Pete Crow Armstrong last night, he was 0-for-5. He struck out three times. He left a career-high 9 men on base. First ball swinging here. Bounces it foul. First base side, strike one. We talked about it. He certainly seemed frustrated last night. You wonder if there's going to be any sort of carryover effect with Pete Crow Armstrong today. Lodolo left on left with the Cubs center fielder, left-handed batter, waiting on Lodolo, the pitch to him, and a good curveball. He had Crow Armstrong way out in front. No balls, two strikes on Pete Crow Armstrong. Crow Armstrong hitting .280 on the year, 44 home runs, 105 runs batted in. An MVP caliber season for Pete Crow Armstrong, but left a small village on the bases in last night's game, and now the 0-2 pitch to him. A swing and a miss. Got him with a curveball, and Lodolo strikes out Pete Crow Armstrong to begin the ball game.
2: Don't wake him up.
1: You're right about that.
2: Let the sleeping dog lie, because he's one of those fellas. You wake him up, look out.
1: And now Alex Bregman's the batter. Bregman also hitless yesterday. The top of the Cubs order, the pitch is up and in. At least the three guys that are hitting in the top of the order today all combined to go 1-for-15 in last night's game. That is Crow Armstrong, Bregman, and then Suzuki on deck. Bregman swings, sends a fly ball to right. Lazy fly for Juan Brito, who's in to make the catch, and that's the second out. And Bregman is one of the hottest hitters for this Cubs team right now, so anytime you can get him out, that's a plus. And now Seiya Suzuki Suzuki's been one of the better hitters this year in baseball against left-handers. The right-handed hitting designated hitter on this day, hitting .265 with 24 home runs and 83 driven in on the season. Hitting over .300 against southpaws. Had a couple of RBIs as part of a 1-for-5 night a night ago. Suzuki 6-for-18 lifetime against Lodolo, and here comes the left-hander's first pitch. And Suzuki takes right in there for a called strike. Nothing and one on Seiya Suzuki. Lodolo back into his windup. Here comes the 0-1. And Suzuki takes a curveball. Tried to backdoor him there, but it was just a little bit low and off the outside corner. One ball, one strike now on Seiya Suzuki. The break even, 1-1. Way in off the plate with a fastball. Back Suzuki off the plate, and it's 2-1. It is a steamy night tonight in Cincinnati. 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Way off the inside corner. This one all the way to the backstop against Suzuki. It's a 3-ball, 1-strike count.
2: Looking like Lodolo was trying to drive that ball inside, and because of the awkward nature of his delivery, he got to the side of the ball and it just cut and took off.
1: Here he comes with a 3-1. And Suzuki takes ball four, but Tyler Stevenson says no.
3: Pitcher's called the ball. Catcher's challenging.
1: Looked like it clipped the top of the zone. We'll find out. John Lipka calling the balls and strikes behind the plate today. Stevenson with an early challenge. And that's a strike.
2: It's a good challenge.
3: Cincinnati has two remaining.
1: Stevenson plays it cool. No big deal. Knew it all along. Barely clipped the very top of the strike zone. Full count, 3-2. So Suzuki's still up there. Lodolo retoes the slab. Works from pretty much the middle of that. Now, or the rubber, the 3-2 pitch, again way inside with a fastball for ball four.
2: You know, you could almost make a game show out of that challenge thing on pitches behind the plate. Just have regular folks sit back there with a mitt, catch the ball, decide whether they think it's a strike or a ball or in the zone. You get eliminated when you miss a couple.
1: You know what? That's a good way to describe it, because it does have a little bit of a game show feel to it.
2: Yeah. Survey says.
1: Bingo. Off the inside corner. Change up that misses down and in. The count is 1-0 on Tyrone Taylor. Taylor's hitting .278 this year with 11 home runs,

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0: Dane Meyers will lead things off against the Cubs left-hander, Matthew Boyd. Cowboy, we said that Lodolo's kind of been struggling a little bit here in recent starts. Matthew Boyd hasn't exactly been dominant lately for the Cubs either. Left-hander's home with the first pitch on the way to Dane Meyers, and the pitch is just off the outside corner. Fastball away, 1-0.
1: Well, a lot of the issues for Matthew Boyd is if he's getting ahead in the count, he usually has a pretty good ball game because he can be a strike thrower.
0: 1-0, pounded into the ground. A couple of big hops to the Cubs shortstop, Dansby Swanson. His throw just does beat Dane Meyers for the first out.
1: And I would imagine that from Boyd's perspective, there's a lot more on the line for him than there is for the teams that he's facing, because his club's going to the playoffs. He's pitching not only to keep his team in a relatively good spot as far as seeding in that wild card, but also to find out if he's going to be in that rotation, and you imagine that he would be.
0: Ellie takes a fastball up and away for ball one. The unsettling part about that for the Cubs is that they have lost six of his last eight starts going back to early August. The pitch is up and away. It's a two-ball, no-strike count on De La Cruz. Ellie hitting .287 on the year. He was on base four times last night. Couple of hits, couple of walks. Reached base every time he came to the plate. Now he takes up and away from Boyd. It's a three-ball, no-strike count. Boyd's into his windup, and here he comes with a 3-0. De La Cruz swinging away 3-0. He took a monster cut to try to hit that over the scoreboard and came up empty. He took such a big swing at that pitch, he about fell across the plate. And to be honest with you, 3-0,
1: that's what you want.
0: That's what you want to do, and that's the pitch to do it to. Here's 3-1, and he takes up and away for ball four. Well, he's on with a one-out walk, and now Sal Stewart will stand in.
1: I wonder if the Cubs will try that, play the first baseman off the bag and try to go back to the bag like they did last night. Throw it down the right field line.
0: Worked out pretty good last night for it, didn't it? Chucked it right on down by the tarp. Ellie ended up at third on that attempt. Boyd comes to the plate to Sal Stewart. Misses inside with a changeup for ball one. 1-0 on Matthew, or on Sal Stewart for Matthew Boyd. Over his last eight starts, Boyd's ERA north of 5.18. He is 2-4. Sal swings and pops it foul, back out of play. It has been a bit of a struggle lately for this Cub left-hander. Ellie has his

0: Lead at first. Boyd sets. High hold. Now to the plate with a 1-1. Swinging a line drive up the middle. Cut by the second baseman, Horner.
1: Goodness, that ball was scalded.
0: It was a rope, and Horner was shading up the middle and made the lunging catch for it, reaching up to his right.
1: That ball appeared to be rising as it got over the top of second base. And somehow, Nico Horner was able to get up and get it.
0: I didn't think there was any doubt that that would be a base hit.
1: Oh, that was hit hard.
0: It was a pitch that was a changeup down and out of the zone, but boy, Sal got to it. Here's Tyler Stevenson, runner at first with two outs, and Stevenson takes a strike on the inside corner. It's nothing and one. Stevenson, fifth on the Reds' all-time list for home runs by a catcher. 78 career home runs for Tyler Stevenson, waiting on the 0-1. He swings and drives it down the left field line, foul. Nothing and two on Tyler Stevenson.
1: You know, like we see the umpires on the scoreboards around Major League Baseball, they have that little segment, you make the call.
0: Mm-hmm.
1: You could make that into a game show.
0: Right.
1: You make the call behind the plate. You make the call on the base paths. I mean, you're just using your eyes. You're not going to get hurt.
0: Here's the 0-2. And it's a slider a little bit low and inside. We've got all the technology now. You could probably even give the contestants the perspective of being right behind the home, right behind home plate like an umpire. Or, for that matter, a catcher. The 1-2, instead, Boyd picks to first, and kind of a sidearm sling over there to first base. Ellie's back on his belly. I'd play that. That seems like a perfect game for, like, MLB Network. Good little off-season show for him. Why don't you pitch that to him? 1-2. Stevenson takes up and away. It's a two-ball, two-strike count. I would watch that. Heck, I'd host it if they needed a host. Be fun. Could be sponsored by BaseballRulesAcademy.com.
1: There you go.
0: Here's the 2-2. And Stevenson watches a changeup off the outside corner. Full count, three balls, two strikes, runner at first base and two outs.
1: Well, you could get an eye specialist, eye hospital to sponsor something like that. How good are your eyes? You make the call.
0: There goes Ellie. The 3-2 pitch is swung on, hit in the air, left field, but right at Tyrone Taylor. He doesn't even have to move. Like they were playing catch, Taylor makes the play, and the Reds are done here in the first inning. A walk and one left. We played one, and we're scoreless at Great American Ballpark on the Reds Radio Network.
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0: Nothing, nothing, second inning here at Great American Ballpark. Middle game of this three-game series to close out the home schedule. Reds are on the road, leave after the game tomorrow to go down to Atlanta and then up to Toronto to close out 2026. Nico Hoerner at the plate here in the second inning. Hoerner is hitting .263, 8 home runs, 69 driven in. He had a hit in the game last night, 1-for-4 with a run scored. And Lodolo's home with the first pitch now to Nico Hoerner. He swings and rips a line drive to the left center field gap. That is down. Over to cut it off is Dane Meyers. Now he drops the ball and it rolls behind him a little bit, close to the bullpen gate. Gets it back in quickly to Ellie, and Horner's into second base.
1: Well, that was going to be a double either way. From where Dane Meyers had to come from to get to that ball, he had to cross the entire outfield from right center to left center. When he went down to snag it, like it kicked off, he was just like he was hurrying a bit too much.
0: Mm-hmm. He might have had a play at second, but Hoerner was going to try for it regardless. I don't think he was going to get him. Yeah. Strike call to the inside corner of the fastball, and the count is 0-1. Michael Busch at the plate. Left-hander against left-hander, and the pitch to Busch. And that hit him, and then it hit Tyler Stevenson. And Stevenson goes doubling over in pain, and now two aboard with nobody out for the Cubs here in the second inning. Well, I guess he's not going to try to steal second this time because he's got somebody ahead of him. Busch caught stealing second to end the game last night, thinking the Reds weren't going to pay him any attention. He thought he could just take second because the Reds were playing behind him. But boy, alert defense from Jose Trevino.
1: Yeah, I thought Trevino handled that as good as you could ask any catcher to handle it. Ball fouled down the right field line on the previous pitch, and he's looking at De La Cruz saying, cover, cover, I'm throwing through.
0: Now Carson Kelly with two on and nobody out. Pitch to Kelly is in for a strike on a fastball. It's nothing and one. Right-handed hitting Carson Kelly.
1: This is the part of the order that hurt the Reds last night, and it was the bottom of the order.
0: Right. Lodolo readies. Stares down the runner at second. Now to the plate with the 0-1. He misses high with a fastball, and the count evens at 1-1. 1-1 on Kelly. 2 on, nobody out. Scoreless in the second inning. The 1-1. Tried the outside corner, but missed away with a changeup. It's 2-1. Well, if Lodolo's pitching consistently from behind the count, he's going to be in for a long day or a short one. Here's the 2-1. Swinging a weak bouncing ball toward Ellie. He will glove it on the grass. Still scoops to McClain to get the out of Busch at second. Down to third is Hoerner. And Kelly will reach on the fielder's choice.
1: That's all you can do there if you're De La Cruz. There's no chance of getting to a double play. You don't try to overhurry and then maybe throw the ball in right field. He just catches it, flips the ball to covering McClain. They get the out.
0: With Matt Shaw up, the Reds could use a double play at the moment. Ground ball to an infielder, sharply hit, would do the trick. The pitch is a strike on the inside corner with a fastball. The ground ball by Kelly was just hit too softly to have a chance at a double play. 0-1 on Shaw. First and third with one out. Lodolo to the plate. Swung on in the air. Right center field, fairly deep. Meyers is back on the track, just in front of the wall. He'll make the catch. Tagging at third is Hoerner. He will score, and the Cubs strike first. It's 1-0. Zach Fly for Shaw, just his 24th RBI of the year.
1: Nice piece of hitting by Matt Shaw. Didn't try to do too much with it. He was looking just to hit the ball the other way and try to get some elevation, and he did just that.
0: Here's Dansby Swanson with one on and two out. Lodolo to Swanson, and he leaves a curveball off the outside corner for ball one. If you're listening tonight on a car truck radio, please remember to buckle your safety belt. This message brought to you by the Ohio Department of Public Safety. If you're not buckled up, what's holding you back? Lodolo's 1-0 to Swanson. And a strike on the inside corner evens the count at one ball, one strike.
1: Now that ball was middle in, and you could see the reaction from Swanson. He thought it was going to hit him in the back leg. He trying to kind of jackknife out of the way. It's tough to pick up that pitch from Lodolo.
0: The 1-1. Ground ball rolled right to Ellie. He's got it. He'll go the short way to McLean, forcing out Kelly. And that ends the Cubs' second inning. They settle for a one. The Cubs now have a 1-0 lead as we head to the bottom of the second inning at Great American Ballpark on the Reds Radio Network.
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0: Eugenio Suarez will bat. Here in the Reds' second, 1-0 Cubs, and Matthew Boyd goes to work. His first pitch on the inside corner for a called strike. Nothing and one on Suarez. 2-11, 24 home runs, 69 driven in for Gino, sitting on 349 career home runs. He takes a look at a strike, and he...
14: Pitcher called a strike. Batter's challenging.
1: I think we're going to lose that.
0: Yeah, that's going to be at the knees. Had plenty of plate. Question was it too low? It was not.
14: Cincinnati has one remaining.
0: I think you hear Carson Kelly in the background going, strike! 0-2 on Eugenio Suarez. Here comes Boyd's 0-2 pitch. Gino pops it foul into the seats behind the Reds' first base dugout. Still no balls and two strikes. Pretty dramatic sky. You look to the south, and there are some big, I mean big, billowing clouds, but they are way off over into Kentucky. 0-2. Suarez sends this in the air to left center field, but shallow coming on is the center fielder, Pete Crow Armstrong. He'll get there and make the catch for the out. Suarez, the first out here in the second inning, and it brings us to our Reds Hall of Fame and Museum trivia question of the game. Question is, on this date in 1980, Reds Hall of Famer Johnny Bench hit a second inning grand slam off Dodger starter Jerry Royce in a 10-7 Reds victory over the Dodgers in Los Angeles. Grand slam was the last bases-loaded home run of Bench's career. Brito swings, skies a pop-up down the right field line, but into the seats foul. It was the last bases-loaded home run of Bench's career and established a Reds franchise record that still stands. How many grand slams did Bench hit in his illustrious career? A, 15, B11 or C9. The 0-1 to Brito is up and away. It's a one ball, one strike count on Brito. The 1-1. Swing and a miss.
1: I'll say 9.
0: Okay, that would be C. What was it last night? A?
1: It was B. Ooh.
0: 1-2. Brito goes down, yanks this into left field. Here comes the left fielder sliding, and Tyrone Taylor makes the catch.
1: Pretty good pull.
0: A sinking liner to left toward the line, and Taylor was all over that.
1: Ball's hooking away from Taylor. Got some pretty good speed out there. Goes down to a sliding form as he picks it on the backhand side. That's just a really nice play.
0: Now two outs and J.J. Blade hits. Left on left here. And Blade swings the first pitch. Sharply hit on the ground to first. Smothered by Bush, sliding behind the bag. And gives it up to Boyd covering for the out.
1: Cubs can play defense.
0: Boy, can they. It's on display in this inning. Reds come up empty in the second, on to Cowboy in the third. It's the Cubs 1, Reds nothing on the Reds Radio Network.
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1: Top of the third inning. Cubs are leading the Reds 1-0 here early as Pete Crow Armstrong steps to the plate. Against Nick Lodolo, the second at bat for Crow Armstrong. He'll take a fastball away, and it's a one ball, no strike count. Crow Armstrong, rough night, as Tommy mentioned last night, struck out in his first at bat. And he takes a fastball right at the bottom of the kneecap, center cut. One ball, one strike count. PCA, they call him in Chicago. Changeup misses just a tad off the outside corner. Two balls and a strike here to the left-handed Crow Armstrong. Bregman waits on deck to be followed by Seiya Suzuki. Left-hander Lodolo back to the plate. Fastball right down Broadway. Strike two. Two ball, two strike count. Lodolo turns it loose. This is outside with a fastball, and the count will run full. Three balls and two strikes. There are days for Pete Crow Armstrong where you just can't get him out. You could bounce it up there, and he's going to figure out a way to barrel it. And then there are other days, like last night, where just not quite seeing it. Fouled at home plate. A fastball sinking in. on the Cubs center fielder. That'll keep it at 3-2. The look in for Lodolo. Hands right at the belt, turns it loose. Ground ball up the middle, backhanded by McLean. Quick throw in time.
0: One down.
1: McLean was playing well to the pull side with the pull power of Pete Crow Armstrong. He had to move rapidly back towards second base. He was able to not only move in that direction, but cut off the distance of the baseball, throwing on the run to get the speedy Crow Armstrong. Here's Breckman. Backdoor breaking ball hangs outside. It's a no ball, one ball, no strike count. One down in the inning. Breckman with a deep fly to right field in his first at bat. Fastball inside, 2-0. Bregman 0-for-5 in last night's ball game as well. But he has been hot in the second half as he fouls this one off of the netting of the third base dugout. A changeup inside, and he was spinning. The veteran, been around a long time, understands what he does best, and he's trying to accomplish it. Pulls this one foul down the third baseline into the seats. That's out of play. Another changeup. Back-to-back changeups from Lodolo had Bregman out in front on both. Two ball, two strike count. Bregman readies. Lodolo delivers. Backdoor breaking ball called strike three, and Bregman wants to challenge.
14: Pitcher's called a strike. Batter's challenging.
1: And it's a ball. So instead of an out and strike three, the pitch is overturned, and now it's full count. Three balls and two strikes here to Bregman. Lodolo rocks and shoots. Fastball low, and he walks in. So Bregman aboard. Hey, that was a pretty close pitch.
0: It was really close. I think it was still a little bit down, but you couldn't really slide a piece of paper between the top of the ball and the bottom of the strike zone.
1: Here's Suzuki. Right-handed hitter walked his first time up, and he will take a first-pitch breaking ball that misses outside, and it's a one-ball, no-strike count.
0: Probably the closest Lodolo's been to hitting his spot in that area of the strike zone today.
1: Lodolo eyeballing Bregman. The pitch, fastball, center cut. One ball, one-strike count. Lodolo back to the set and to the plate. And it'll be tap foul back behind the dish. A changeup on the outside corner. And we have seen a lot of well-thrown changeups by Lodolo here early in this ball game. He has continued to use that pitch over and over again right over the outside corner as Craig Counsell stacks his lineup with a ton of right-handed hitters. Pick to first base. That'll send Breckman back to the bag. Breckman doesn't really run like he did in his first few years in an Astro uniform. I'm sure he could probably still take a base if you needed it late in the ball game, but just not consistently running. Line drive, right field. Quickly to it is the right fielder, Brito. He'll come up. He will hold Bregman at second base on the single to right by Suzuki. And the Cubs have runners at first and second for Tyrone Taylor. Taylor hitting in the cleanup spot. And he's basically playing for Ian Happ. Kind of shake your head as well as Happ is hit in this ballpark. But Taylor is a dead pull hitter. And Lodolo having a really difficult time here in the first three innings landing that curveball back door to these right-handers. He's throwing it out there. It's just not coming back to the plate. One ball, no strike count. Taylor readies the pitch. Swing and a miss. Changeup over the outside corner. I'm not sure that Tyrone Taylor can hit that pitch if you told him it was coming.
0: Yeah. No reason to throw anything different with a swing like that.
1: Well, you miss over the plate, he's going to pull it into that left center field gap or down the left field line. Pitch. And another changeup. This time Lodolo pulls it back towards the inside part of the plate and down. 2-1 now to Tyrone Taylor. He is the left fielder for the Cubs tonight. Runners at first and second. One down in the inning. Ground ball, left side. Hayes, McClain, on to Stewart. Around the horn, the Reds go. 5-4-3. That is an inning-ending double play. Couple of runners aboard. Cubs can't do anything with it. They lead the Reds 1-0. Bottom of three right here on the Reds Radio Network.
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0: Left-hander Matthew Boyd back to the hill. He'll get the bottom of the Reds order here in the bottom of the third inning. Reds are trailing 1-0 to the Cubs early. It is Matt McClain, first pitch swinging, foul to the right side. That is out of play. McClain, Key Brian Hayes, Dane Myers. Those are the batters due up for the Reds here in the third. So far, the Reds do not have a hit as that pitch misses down and away. A fastball, and McClain will take it to even the count at a ball and a strike. Boyd works quick. And a changeup right over the heart of the plate and up. And you could tell McClain a bit off balance as he started and stopped in time. One ball, two strike count. And here's Boyd. Swing and a miss. Got him with another changeup. Back-to-back changeups to strike out the Red second baseman. One down. Well, you hear so often, especially those that are around the Reds ball club, he's going to hit, he's going to hit. And they are talking about Matt McClain. His defense is so good. He plays the game really smart. But sooner or later, you got a hit. Fouled off to the right side, out of play. And I don't think it's a health issue. I think it's from the neck up. I don't think it's mechanics. I think it's any of that. The 0-1, backdoor breaking ball, drops it right over the outside corner.
1: And there's no doubt that the ability is there. I don't think anybody questions that.
0: Here's the 0-2. Line drive into left. Tyrone Taylor is there. An 0-2 bullet, and he is out. Key Brian Hayes, the second out here in the third. Two down for Dane Myers.
1: Maybe I should clarify. Nobody that's around him on a daily basis around the organization thinks that he just forgot how to hit.
0: No, I just think that, you know, we used to have a term. We talked about a dumb down to hit. And the reason that you say that is because when you get in the batter's box and you're thinking too much, you hesitate. Or you swing at pitches that you shouldn't swing at. Sometimes it's easier just to make it simple and just dumb it down to where see ball, hit ball. Here's the 1-0 to Myers. Swing and a miss. Changeup over the outside corner. One ball, one strike count. Because if you're thinking about, okay, my chin's got to be here, my elbow, I've got to make sure I stride here, my tap, and you are in trouble. That's what we as pitchers love to see. You think too much, and I'm firing strikes. Two ball, one strike count here to Dane Myers, who grounded to the shortstop his first time up. He will take a fastball way off the outside corner, and it's a three ball, one strike count. Boyd to the dish. Swing and a miss. Fastball upstairs. Full count now here to Dane Myers. Boyd the drop step and back to the plate. Swing and a miss. Three up and three down. Boyd is dealing here. Through the first three innings, he is not allowed a hit. Only one base runner, the walk to De La Cruz in the first. 1-0 Cubs. Fourth inning coming up. Tommy Thrall right back at you on the Reds Radio Network.

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4: Still 1-0 Cubs. We're three innings into this ballgame. Nick Lodolo's back out for the fourth, and his first pitch is poured right in there for a called strike to Nico Horner. Beginning the Cub fourth inning. The fourth inning is brought to you by Four Roses Bourbon. Four Roses is the mellow, balanced Kentucky classic. It's crafted for those home run moments. Swinging a high fly ball deep left center field. Back goes J.J. Blade just in front of the wall. On the track, he makes the catch. Horner's out. And there's one gone in the fourth. Four Roses, proud sponsor of the BCL Press Club, presented by Four Roses Bourbon. Enjoy responsibly. One out in the fourth, and the batter is Michael Bush. Bush was hit by a pitch his first time up. Lodolo's home with the first pitch, and Bush takes ball one, down and away, 1-0. It's turned out to be a pretty delightful night for baseball here. Strike on the outside corner with a fastball to even the count now at 1-1 on Bush. It was Bush that was caught stealing second to end the game last night. Lodolo's 1-1, and he swings, sends one into short center field. Myers got a late start, won't get there. It's going to drop in front of him for a base hit. And Michael Bush is on with a one-out single in the fourth, on for the second time today.
5: That is the toughest one for a center fielder to judge. And as you mentioned, Myers had a little bit of a drop step. He paused momentarily, and it cost him. Just that one step doesn't allow him to be able to make an effort for the ball.
4: One-on, one-out for Carson Kelly. The Cub catcher is a double play candidate. Lodolo's first pitch to him is over the outside corner, the backdoor breaking ball to the right-handed hitting Kelly for strike one.
5: Finally landed it.
4: They did. That was a really good pitch and a good spot there for Lodolo. The left-hander from the belt. And he turns it loose. Swung on, he got jammed and muscles this into short right center. Out goes McClain, and the second baseman makes the catch, going back, reaching up over his head.
5: That little like Ellie going back.
4: It did. By
5: just,
4: no means.
5: Just a little shorter.
4: An easy play. And now two gone as we pause for station identification on the Reds Radio Network.
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4: With the Cowboy, Jeff Brantley. Our on-site engineer tonight, Drew Wester, Heidi, and our studio producer is Sam Niger. First ball swinging, Matt Shaw hits one a mile high on the infield behind the mound. Here's Ellie, he's got it, and the inning is over. So a nice, quick, scoreless fourth for Nick Lodolo, 1-0 Cubs. We head to the bottom of the fourth on the Reds Radio Network.
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4: Good-looking crowd tonight here at Great American Ballpark on this beautiful Saturday night. Penultimate home game of the 2026 season. First pitch to Ellie De La Cruz. A curveball that hangs off the outside corner for ball one. One and nothing. Ellie walked his first time up. Boyd back into his windup, working his way through this Reds order for the second time now. And he misses off the outside corner. The changeup to De La Cruz, 2-0. Ellie trying to close out the season on a very high note. He is killing it here in September. Check swing on a fastball that sinks in for a strike, and it's 2-1. Ellie's hitting .417 here in the month of September. 7 home runs, 5 doubles, and now he swings and lofts one in the air short left. Coming on is Taylor, and he'll make the catch for the first out.
5: Tonight's Toyota Tundra Home Run Challenge contestant, that would be Lindsay. I'm going to go with Hefker, H-O-E-F-K-E-R, from right across the river in Kentucky, Covington. 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Lindsay Hefker from Covington. Good luck.
4: Swing and a miss. Strike one to Sal Stewart. Nothing in one on Sal.
5: Did you go with Hefker on that? H-O-E-F-K-E-R?
4: Probably. Swing another bullet back up the middle. Right by the pitcher, but again, right in his tracks is Nico Horner, the second baseman behind the bag. Plays it on a bounce and throws to first in time.
5: That's the old try someone else.
4: Second time today that Sal Stewart has hit a bullet right back over the mound.
5: You want to know what a Gold Glove infielder plays like? Watch these fellas on the Cubs.
4: Oh, man.
5: Nico Horner, Dansby Swanson, Alex Bregman. Pig it.
4: With two outs, here's Tyler Stevenson. Nobody on, two away. 1-0 Chicago in the fourth. Boyd, the kick and his pitch. Breaking ball, drops in for a called strike. Nothing and one on Stevenson. Lefty throws a good changeup, and he had Stevenson way out in front of it. Boyd's been around for a while. Now 35 years old. Broke into the big leagues with Toronto, then Spent a few years in Detroit. Pitch to Stevenson, misses high and wide. One ball and two strikes. Then went to Seattle. A year in Cleveland, and now in his second year with the Cubs, was an all-star for the first time last year. 1-2 pitch. Boyd misses low to Stevenson. Two balls and two strikes. In fact, the last couple of years, he really put up good numbers. Now, shortened season for him in 2024. 2-2. On the ground, right back at Boyd. He knocks it down. It rolls behind the mound. Throws to first, a little high and wide, but Bush able to reach it, keeping his toe on the bag. Stevenson's out on another hard-hit ball right back up the middle. Reds had two of them in the inning, but have nothing to show for it. It's another three-up, three-down frame for Matthew Boyd. He's retired 11 straight as we head to the fifth with the Cubs still leading it 1-0 on the Reds Radio Network.
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4: 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Lodolo back to work in his first pitch. Swanson takes the curveball that hangs off the outside corner for ball one, 1-0. 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Changeup missing from Lodolo, 2-0. Lodolo yet to have a 1-2-3 inning yet in this game. He fires, and the pitch to Swanson is way off the inside corner. Three balls and no strikes. Lodolo has walked two and hit a batter. Now he fires a fastball right down the middle for a called strike, and it's 3-1. Well, we talked about it yesterday, and the same holds true today. You want to limit the base runners that are on when Pete Crow Armstrong comes to the plate, so that makes this at bat to Swanson relatively large. He swings and fouls it back. Crow Armstrong, the 0-for-2 today after going hitless last night. You just don't want to keep giving him opportunities. Full count, 3-2. Lodolo's worked his way back in the count here against Swanson. And the payoff pitch to him. Swing and a bouncing ball foul. Third base side. That fastball was way in off the plate to Swanson, but he fought it off and stays alive.
5: Well, as far as Pete Crow Armstrong is concerned, how does that saying go? You don't poke the bear?
17: Yeah.
5: Well, there's only so many times you can poke the bear.
17: Right. You're right. At some point, the bear's going to win.
5: He's just going to reach out there and knock you in the next week.
17: 3-2 pitch on the way. Lodolo again to Swanson. And it's hit on a bullet to the backhand of Ellie. It goes off of his glove and trickles into short left field.
5: Tough play for De La Cruz. He made one of those last night, but that ball was stung.
17: A sinking line drive right to his backhand, and Ellie tried to make the play, had it hit right off the tip of his glove, and it's a base hit for Dansby Swanson.
5: Not much you can do about that other than what you did if you're De La Cruz.
17: Well, here's Pete Crow Armstrong, and he's up there with a man on. 0 for 2 today. Left on left. Lodolo eyes Swanson. Now comes the plate. Ground ball right side. McLean has it moving far to his right. And Sal Stewart gets back to the bag to take the throw for the out. Swanson moves up to second base. Matt McLean ranging far to his left. And Sal made a play on that ball. But then, when he realized he couldn't get it, alertly got back to the bag. Lodolo wasn't going to get there in time. So the Reds are able to get the out.
5: Well, McLean caught that ball actually behind Sal Stewart. Sal Stewart turned around and thought, oh.
17: Pitches a strike on the outside corner of the first pitch. Changeup, the right-handed hitting Alex Bregman.
5: Those are the kinds of plays that when you see Matt McLean make them, you think, hold on now, how are we measuring defense?
17: Oh, yeah, there's no question. The 0-1 fouled back. That's a... That is a battle I've given up on. 129 consecutive scoreless games, or errorless games, rather, for Matt McLean. Darwin Barney went 141. Augie Ojeda ahead of him at 131. He's got a chance to catch both of those guys for the record. Pitch up and away, curveball. And that's errorless games at second base. He has a few errors this year, but not at second. 1-2 on Bregman, runner at second base with one out. He's about as automatic as it gets over there on the right side of second. 1-2. Bregman, a soft roller up the first base line in the grass. It'll go into foul territory, picked up by Sal.
5: Nice job.
17: And he tags Bregman just in time for the out. The play goes 3-1.
5: The only person that was going to be able to make that play made the play, and that's Sal Stewart. If Sal's sitting on the bag and waiting for Lodolo to get to it and flip it to him, it's not going to come to fruition. But Stewart just came right after it, gloved it, made the tag.
17: Two outs. On to third base goes Dansby Swanson. And now Seiya Suzuki will hit. Lodolo to Suzuki right in there for a called strike. Nothing and one.
5: Take a sacrifice fly here.
17: That'd be great right about now. Somebody tell Seiya Suzuki there's only one out. There's two. Runner at third. 1-0 Cubs. Here's Lodolo's 0-1. Suzuki lines it over short. That's down for a hit and left for a base hit. It'll score Dansby Swanson. And the Cubs now have a 2-0 lead. Third time tonight that Seiya Suzuki has reached against Nick Lodolo.
5: Boy, those two-out RBIs are backbreakers for a pitcher. Make a couple of good pitches on a couple of good hitters in Crow Armstrong and Bregman. And the two-out single by Suzuki scores the run anyway.
17: That was a changeup. It was right on the outside corner, about knee high, and he just went out there, got the barrel to it, put it out into left field. Runner at first, two outs. Here's Tyrone Taylor. 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Lodolo picks to first, checking on Seiya Suzuki, and he's back in standing. From the belt, Lodolo to the plate. Spins a curveball right in for a called strike, and it's 0-1 on Tyrone Taylor. Outfield straight away against Taylor. In fact, they pinch the middle a little bit. 0-1. And a weak ground ball to Ellie. Shortstop has it. Long underhand to McClain, forcing out Seiya Suzuki, ending the Cubs' fifth. But they tack on one more, cashing in on the leadoff single. And the Cubs have stretched the lead to 2-0. Halfway through it at Great American Ballpark on the Reds Radio Network.
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0: 2-0, the Cubs lead the Reds. Eugenio Suarez takes off the outside corner. Change up away for ball one. 1-0 on Suarez. Suarez, Juan Brito, J.J. Blade due up here in the fifth. Reds need to find a hit here against Matthew Boyd. So far, he's held the Reds hitless, the only base runner, as Ellie's walk two batters into this game. Suarez takes in off the plate a fastball. It's 2-0. And the 2-0 pitch fouled back. It's 2-1 now on Eugenio Suarez. Reds won here last night. Trying to take this series with a win tonight. And have an opportunity to sweep the Cubs tomorrow, but they got to get the bats going at some point. The 2-1, Boyd to Suarez, way too high with a fastball. 3 balls and a strike. Boyd back into his windup. Here he comes. And the 3-1 misses up and away, and that's ball four. And Eugenio Suarez will go down to first base with a leadoff walk, and the Reds have their leadoff man on for the first time tonight. Brings up Juan Brito, also the catcher Carson Kelly out to pay Boyd a visit. He hadn't given up a hit yet, but that's the second walk that he's issued. Brito hit the ball hard his first time up, but lined out to left. It was a nice play by Tyrone Taylor coming in toward the line to make the catch on that line drive.
1: Well, you get your first batter aboard, you got to figure out a way to do something with it.
0: Boyd sets ready. Here he comes. And it's swung on and fouled back. And the Reds are down by two right now. But you'd like to score at least one here. Get your leadoff man on. Find a way to bring him in. Boyd the pause. Here's his 0-1. Swung on, and that's fouled back to the right side. Nothing and two on Juan Brito. No, Suarez isn't going to run, but there's a big hole on the right side. Boyd turns it loose. Swing and a miss. Struck him out with a changeup down and away. And Brito comes up empty. Boyd looking for a strikeout after the leadoff walk. He got it. Now with one out, the batter's J.J. Blade. Now Boyd's got a left-on-left matchup.
1: A lot of times when you're a right-hander facing a left-handed pitcher and you're looking to hit the ball the other way, that changeup starts out there and you think, oh, that's my pitch to shoot it the other way, and then the bottom falls out of it and you chase it anyway.
0: Here's the pitch to Blade, and it's changeup down and away from Blade, and the count is 1-0. You know, sometimes we talk about using what a hitter's trying to do to your advantage as a pitcher. That's kind of exactly what you're talking about right there. Tease him with it. Little bait and switch. Blade swings, hammers it down the right field line, but pulled it foul. Boy, J.J. turned on a fastball that was over the inside part of the plate, and it doesn't matter if you're left-handed or right-handed. You throw him a fastball on the inside part of the plate, and he's got a chance to hurt you, and he just missed that. Boyd comes set. Now the 1-1. And Blade drives this toward right. That's going to go down for a base hit. Matt Shaw plays it on a bounce. Suarez is going to try to go first to third. The relay gets away over by the dugout. Here comes Suarez to the plate. He will score. The Reds are on the board. Blade ends up at second. 2-1, Cubs.
1: Boy, that is a great piece of base running by Eugenio Suarez. He pushed the envelope. He forced the Cubs to try to make a perfect throw, and they did not do it. And that is just a major defensive miscue for the Cubs, and that doesn't happen often. But the reason that it happened is because the pressure that Suarez

0: put on him. The air on Dansby Swanson allows Suarez to score. And the first hit of the ball game nets the Reds a run, and now Blade standing at second base.
1: When you force a team to speed up, that's when you can force errors.
0: And McClain at the plate. Runner at second, Blade, representing the tying run with one out. The pitch, and McClain tries to bunt, pushes it foul. First base side, popped it up. Ended up popping it over by the steps of the Reds dugout. Nothing and one now on Matt McClain.
1: I think that's the fastest I've seen a Eugenio Suarez run in years.
0: He was hitting on it. He's been feeling a little spry here lately. 0-1 on McClain.
1: Must be that American citizenship.
0: That's right.
1: Got him fired up.
0: Now Boyd backs off the rubber and looks Blade back to second base. J.J. Blade down at second. He's there with one out. Boyd with a high set. Now to the plate, the 0-1. And a swing and a miss. Tied him up with a fastball up and in. Like in the Reds dugout, Ellie was making note of Gino's speed. Here's the 0-2. Swing and a miss. Struck him out. McClain went after the changeup down.
1: Got him on that same pitch in his first at bat.
0: Boyd has struck out four. McClain now for a second time. And Key Brian Hayes is the batter. Hayes flew out of the track in left field on a line his first time up. He takes a changeup down and away for ball one. 1-0 on Key Brian Hayes. Lede's at second. Two away. 2-1 Cubs. Bottom of the fifth. Matthew Boyd turns it loose. Up and away. It's a two-ball, no-strike count. Let's get the answer to our trivia question. What is the Reds' record for grand slams in a career? Johnny Bench has it. He hit his last grand slam on this date in 1980. 15, 11, or 9? I'm saying 11. You're going with 9?
1: Yeah, I don't know the answer. I think it's either 11 or 9. We got it covered, I think.
0: Yep, we do. B11 fouled off to the first base side. Since it was B last night, I almost changed my answer, too. I almost went.
1: That's why I didn't say B.
0: There you go. Bench's 11 career grand slams remain the club's record. Fellow Reds Hall of Famers Adam Dunn and George Foster are tied for second on that list with 9. 2-1 on Key Brian Hayes. Boyd sets, takes a peek back at Blade, the 2-1. And it's fouled off to the right side. Well, while we're on the topic of trivia, you can begin pondering tonight's stumper. 6 active Major League players have appeared in 1,200 or more games at third base in their career. Who are they? 2-2 to Key Brian Hayes. Line drive, center field, base hit. Here comes Blade charging around third. Here comes Pete Crow Armstrong's throw up the line and late. Blade will score. It's an RBI single for Key Brian Hayes to tie this game at 2.
1: Great job by Key Brian Hayes, but make no mistake about it, this inning is all about the hustle from the veteran Eugenio Suarez. He set it up. And the Reds just continue to capitalize here in this 2-run fifth.
0: Well, there's no mistake about it. If he was just playing station to station, the Reds might just have the bases loaded there. I'm not even sure Suarez would have scored from second on that ball by Key Brian Hayes. But he aggressively went first to third, forced that throw to third that got away. Then he scored. That allowed Blade to go up behind him to second. And just the fact that they had to make a play on Suarez at third allowed Blade to move up. So That great hustle by Eugenio Suarez, taking nothing for granted, has led to the Reds' two runs. And I mean, like you were saying, directly to those two runs.
1: It's all about the next 90 feet. How much pressure can you put on the opposition? Now, you have to do it smartly.
0: Right.
1: But that was an outstanding play by Eugenio Suarez. Base running play.
0: Daniel Palencia is loosening now in the Cub bullpen behind the left-hander Matthew Boyd, who hadn't allowed a hit until the J.J. Blade single picked to first. And Key Brian Hayes steps back to the bag with Dane Myers at the plate. 2-2, our score. We're in the bottom of the fifth inning here at Great American Ballpark. Boyd's pitch to Myers. Curveball floats in for a called strike. Hunter at first with two outs. The 0-1 to Myers. He swings and drives it down the line and left. It is falling, but it is a foul ball. Just did hook it outside the line. Boy, Key Brian Hayes was going to have a chance to possibly score from first if Myers could have kept that fair. But it was hooking dramatically. It ended up being a little more foul than we could see. It was well foul into the left field corner. No balls, two strikes on Myers. Boyd comes set. Now to the plate with the 0-2. Swinging a ground ball right side. That is going to be a diving stop by Horner. Pops to his feet and throws out Dane Myers.
1: We got to try somebody else.
0: Wow. Boy, it looked like a sure base hit through the right side of the infield, but out of nowhere, Nico Horner, a headlong diving stop in the outfield grass and popped to his feet, cocked ready to throw, and he beat Dane Myers by a step. The Reds get two to tie it at two at the end of five on the Reds Radio Network.
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1: Nico Horner takes a first pitch strike, and it is nothing and one to begin the Cubs' sixth inning. Reds and Cubs are tied at two. Great American Ballpark in the middle game of three. Reds rallying from behind. Tie this game up. Great base running by Eugenio Suarez helping the cause. The 0-1 is popped up foul over by the Reds dugout into the net. Strike two as we pause for station identification on the Reds radio network.
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